0: his own culture.
1: Right.
2: But they all went back to Jesus. It's just all at the end of
0: they
2: the day.
0: All hope yeah. to go back to Jesus. Mm-hmm. You know, this is beautiful. And Marie, tell me, how do you live your Sunday usually?
2: Wake up, go to church.
0: Really?
2: Yeah. I feel like for me, especially like, you wouldn't like expect it a lot like nowadays from like college students, but I feel like for me, like a Sunday for me isn't a Sunday without going to Mass. Like I think it's been so like...
0: So when you go to Tallahassee, do you go to church?
2: I do actually.
0: Really?
2: There's one right on top of the, what's it called? Right on top of the campus.
0: I have no idea.
2: Yeah.
0: Really?
2: Yeah.
0: So you go to church when you visit your
2: family? Like, it doesn't feel like a Sunday without going to church. Like even sometimes, like let's say like my parents, like you, like a couple Sundays ago, my parents couldn't make it to
0: the Our Lady.
2: And I went.
1: You still went.
2: So I feel like at the end of the day, it's like how you, like, if you put like the, what's it called?
0: Did you go to church in Lawrence?
2: I did.
0: When you went to the festival?
2: Yeah, my brother stayed sleeping and me and my mom went to Mass.
0: You're joking.
2: I swear to God. Oh. It's like, for me, it's like there's been times like during the festival season, for example, obviously like I'm at the age, I go out, have fun, whatever. I come home late. Yeah. But at the end of the day, a Sunday is for church. And no matter what, I literally always tell my parents, no matter what time I'll sleep, I'll be able to wake up for Mass because Sunday is for church. No, like not for nothing else. It's just to wake up, 9 o'clock, get ready and go to Mass.
0: You know, in our culture, there is a lot of things that are centered around the Mass. So where I come from, Lebanon, the Mass is at 11.
2: Mm-hmm.
0: Everything happens around the Mass.
1: Wow.
0: So in the church that I grew up in, we had four Masses on Sunday, 8, 9:30, 11, and 6 p.m.
1: Yeah.
0: So 8, usually the old people used to go, my grandparents. They go to this Mass, they leave the Mass, they prepare the meal, the Sunday meal.
2: That's which how is in Lebanon, yeah,
0: a
2: with
0: very
2: my
0: big
2: cousins
0: meal for
2: and
0: everyone, and everybody comes to church, comes to this Mass. And then 9:30, you had the kids' Mass, because the kids, you know, like the young Mass. And then 11 a.m. you had the adults' Mass. And after this Mass, everybody goes to his parents' house.
1: Yeah.
0: You know, and they celebrate together Sunday.
1: So beautiful.
0: So the Mass is on our schedule since I was born. And actually, in my church, they did something that they called a youth Mass, you know, which is same Mass that we celebrate. But the songs, you know, like the lights were dimmed, not full lights.
1: Yeah.
0: You know, the songs were more youth oriented. You know, the homily was more, you know, youth oriented.
2: Is that why you started the kids' Mass at the church?
0: I started the kids' Mass because, and that's why we're starting a youth Mass. Because I became a priest because of this youth Mass.
2: Wow.
0: Because at one point, when I was like 14, 15 years old, I was like, this is so boring. I'm going and to Mass with my family and the priest talking some things that I do not care about, I do not understand, you know, and plus the girl that I used to like used to go to another Mass. I'm like, you know, I stopped going for X amount of time, but then they
2: could have at least
0: started,
2: gone to the other Mass.
0: What?
2: You could have at least gone to the other church.
0: It's complicated.
1: It's complicated.
0: So they did the youth Mass. And I started going to the youth Mass, and I thank the priests that they did it. They're my friends right now, you know, but they answered my questions. They spoke my language, you know, they gave me the
2: opportunity.
0: They touched
2: your heart in the way that you understand.
0: 100%. 100%. They preached in the way, they spoke in the way that I understood.
1: Yeah.
0: They believe, you know, part of, because we're two priests on this episode and this episode on the show, you know, like sometimes we're responsible in speaking people's language.
1: Yeah.
0: You know, like
1: all the time. Yeah.
0: Reaching out through to them through, and you're on the communication team, right?
2: Yeah.
0: To communicate with them, speaking their language, and then the communication team that we have at the church, you saw, like we literally like, this is what we want. You know, help us reach out because they know better than us.
1: Right, yeah.
0: You know, we want to speak the language, we have to.
1: Yeah.
0: And to my brother priest out there, please consider, you know, like speaking people's language, you know, talking to them, answering their questions, their petitions, going to their level, you know, to bring them to a higher level, not to bring

0: them, to go with them, to grow with them as well.
1: Yeah.
0: Right?
1: Oh, yeah, absolutely.
0: So you went to the Maronite Mass, you were telling us.
1: Yeah.
0: What did you feel in this Mass?
1: I just, it called to me and pulled me in on a lot of different levels. First of all, just like the words of the prayers themselves, I found so beautiful. Like the language, like the, like that kind of like poetic language was very expressive, and it just touched on something really real. There was so much focus on Christ as being the light, you know, like the morning that has no night, the dawn that never ends. And like, it just really...
0: You remember this from this Mass?
1: Yeah, what I was going through at that time, just that was really like already on my mind and in my heart. And it's like, whoa, they're using these words to describe God that like just felt so familiar to me and so like deep within me, but also coming from somewhere else. Like, really this connection mm-hmm. kind of feeling with those prayers. And then even like the littlest details, God isn't it, he guides us through. Like the fact that the Maronite churches like in Lebanon are all these simple stone structures, like that rugged stone.
0: Yeah, we do not have the cathedral.
1: Yeah. When I was working in the mountains.
2: So I know the one is Gharta, you literally have to like bend your head down because the doors to get in, you have to like,
0: and they do it on purpose
1: for like mm-hmm. safety
0: or no
2: for, no
0: for safety but not only for safety, it is they want you to bow in front of God, because
1: humble yourself
2: even in like the Saint Charbel churches all the doors to walk in you have to like do, like bend your head down.
0: If you notice this, everything. I hit my head. I have all these from church.
2: Imagine Anthony when he goes to Lebanon.
0: Yeah, Anthony is like 18 feet right now.
1: Yeah.
2: So he's gonna have to
0: crawl up.
1: But
0: I'm surprised about this.
1: You know, I worked in mountains and I built like staircases and walls out of stones. It's like, and I just. It's even like, wow, like even that detail, the church was built out of stones. Like, even that called to me.
0: It's the simplicity of it.
1: The monastic focus. St. Marin was a hermit, and like he started a monastic community, and the villages had monasteries at the center. And my heart, still to this day, is so drawn to monasticism, but that's not what God's calling me to. He's calling me to be with the people. So it's just like this beautiful, on every level, it really called to me to the point where it's like I can't deny this, I can't ignore this, I have to follow this.
0: But there is beautiful thing that you said, what you heard in these liturgies. And I believe there is a problem for me, like for example, because I'm used to the liturgy since I was born,
1: mm-hmm.
0: some of these words become for granted. They
1: right, you just go through them,
0: right?
1: Yeah,
0: like and I just started discovering the meaning, the deep meaning of the things that we have lately. When, for example, one of the most beautiful prayers for me is O Sweet Lily for the Virgin Mary. You know, O Sweet Susanatan Bahiyatan Yawarda Fawaha. You know, when we speak about Virgin Mary, it's not the poet style, the poetic style, but it is the very deep meaning that we have in these prayers.
1: Yeah.
0: And today you showed me the book. Do you have it here?
1: Oh, I can run and grab it quick if you want it.
0: Can you run in the middle of go run?
1: Okay, we got it.
0: You know, like this is the Mass. Literally it's 325. Behold, your son is an oblation that pleases you. Forgive me through him. This is so beautiful. Sometimes we go to Masses and we ask God to take us as a sacrifice, you know, like but in reality, we discover that the sacrifice is already done 2000 years ago.
1: Yeah.
0: And we think like, we tell God, you know, if you heal me, I'm going to give you $5,000. I'm going to donate to the poor. You know, I'm going to stop smoking.
2: Mm-hmm. But that comes down to like a couple episodes like back, like towards the beginning of like the podcast where we talked about we're talking about like how people's like faith is so strong. Mm-hmm. Some people, they start asking for stuff like that, like, please heal me right now. Yeah. Like, help me now. Like, help me with this right now. And then once, like, if that doesn't, like, happen, like, in the, like, immediate, like, or, like, in the moment, yeah. then they start, like, oh, is Jesus really there? Like, is my faith actually strong? Are my right. prayers going through? Right. People don't

0: have that, like, that comes back to the patience. When we were talking about patience, that people don't have patience for their prayers. They just want, they say their prayer and it's like, heal me. And then they want it to happen now.
1: Cell phone.
2: He didn't.
1: Because you want to
2: immediate.
1: It's a city called, you know, call money.
0: So it's like all related at the end of the day, like whether like through faith, through prayers, through just normal life, every it's just, it comes to like as an individual's patience.
1: But
0: and
1: you're right.
0: Believe.
1: I discovered this
2: patience.
1: And now I witnessed this in the week of St. Charbel. So I had, you know, week of St. Charbel's beautiful week at our church in Miami because not only the Maronite, the Roman Catholic Church, the Melkite Church, the Orthodox Church, all the people that know St. Charbel visit this year, around 15,000. And these guys worked every day. I really thank
0: I was doing the you know? Photography for like the week. And I literally told Abuna the masses were more filled than it was for Christmas.
1: Yep.
2: Wow.
1: It is that big. And we do like 10 masses. No, more than 10. Like
0: it
1: maybe
0: was so many.
1: 20 masses in 1 week.
0: In 1 week.
1: But and all of them were full. But I noticed something. A lot of people used to come to me, Father, please pray for me. I have cancer, and she has diabetes, and he lost his car, and she got an accident. Mm-hmm. Please tell St. Charbel to do something. I'm like, it doesn't work for me. I'm not going to tell him, hey, Sheriff, St. Charbel, get her a new car, you know?
0: Yeah.
1: It doesn't work like me. It is you ask, and you ask in faith.
0: Yeah.
1: Right?
0: And just to ask for Jesus to keep his hand in your hand, to guide you and help you through that journey. It's not like, heal me. Like, help me. Like, it's like, it's just asking for his hand to like guide you through.
1: Do you
0: like,
1: think when people go to the Mass, they ask it that way? They ask this God to do these things? Like, I want it now?
0: Oh, wait.
1: When people go to Mass, do they treat God that way? Do they ask him some stuff to be happening right
0: away? I think that the way they pray and they ask him, they just expect for that prayer to immediately come true. It's not that they're telling him, help me now. Like, they're not saying it in that type of wording, but the way that they're like just saying their prayers, I think they're like, the expectation out of that prayer is for it to be solved immediately.
1: But how do you think we should make our prayer more productive? It's a hard question.
0: No, it's actually not that hard. It's just like, just to continue praying and asking, and just like asking it through your heart, like, just God, like, please guide me through this like obstacle. Like, whenever I'm going through something, I know out of experience, I'm just, every day I'll be like, okay, God, please be with me today, help
1: Maria,
0: me through this.
1: What is a prayer?
0: A prayer? Like the definition of a prayer?
1: Yeah. What?
0: Oh.
1: When you pray, what do you do?
2: What's going on?
0: I just like give myself like a moment of like just like speaking. It's, for me, praying is just speaking to God. It's just like I like just talk to him. It's not like I'm asking, like I'm asking.
1: I
0: just
1: love
0: like
1: what you're saying.
0: I like,
1: that's
0: I just
1: so
0: I talk
1: true
0: to him.
2: Yeah, that's
0: like
1: so
0: that's
1: true
0: how it is. And I think I started learning that like when I started going more to like MYO and like retreats, but it was just something that I learned for myself. Like, but like I've been realizing it more and more. For me, a prayer is just talking to him, and just he'll give you a sign of like, like what
1: this
0: to
1: is
0: do
1: so
0: and
1: true
0: what to not to do.
1: What you're saying, and I'm gonna put it in very, very regular words. Prayer is communication with God. Communicating with him and to him. What is communication? It's more than communication. Let's say it's a dialogue. We talk to him, what we do, and we wait for him to answer. So when we go to church, we tell God, hey, listen, I want it now.
0: Yeah.
1: He needs, you know, we need to give him the space and the time to act.
0: And it's also,
1: and this is the prayer.
0: And it's also for people
1: so
0: to realize,
1: not,
0: like, for people to realize the way he's answering back. Because, like, he doesn't answer it back, like, with, like, a sentence or words. It's the different signs that people need to realize.
1: It's
0: like,
1: scary
0: that's
1: if
0: what
1: he answers
0: he's
1: with words. Like, you know, it's like, yes. I'm like, no.
0: So it's just, like, more of, like, people realizing what, because sometimes, like, like they won't want the answer that he's like trying to like show them are the signs. It's just people just need to like accept what he's like signing to you.
1: 100%. And I want to say something. The prayer is not only the time that we give and when we say the words. Prayer is also before and after. So the Mass, actually the Mass is a dialogue between us people, between me as priest and the people, and between us as community and God, right? So the whole prayer, the whole Mass, the Mass or the person prayer, it is what goes on before, preparing ourselves, I cannot sing

0: and pray at the same time. You know, if I'm listening to Shakira and pray, it doesn't work, right? So I have to disconnect, give myself time. I have to talk to him, and I have to give him time to answer back. You know, to answer me.
1: That waiting, that silence, that is part of the prayer.
0: 100%.
2: That's the patience.
0: Before, during, and after.
2: The patience that an individual have, like has in their faith, to wait for him to answer back.
0: So what happens in Mass mainly is this prayer.
1: Yeah.
0: You know, it's this dialogue. We go to church, you know, we talk to God, and we go for the whole week listening to him, supposedly.
1: Right.
0: We're supposed to open our hearts to hear what he's going to tell us, what he wants to tell us.
1: Mm-hmm.
0: So the Mass is this prayer. And we need to focus again on this. We need to bring this focus again to this beauty of Mass. It is the place where we meet with God, not only a meeting, it is a union when we become one with him.
1: Mm-hmm.
0: Can you believe that each time we take communion, we receive communion, we become like a tabernacle, we become like Mary, Mary that had Jesus. I believe that one of the most beautiful things that happened in the church after communion, when people leave, I wonder if people, when they leave church, they understand that you're holding Christ in you, and your job is to bring this Jesus, take this Jesus to the people that you meet in your home, in your work, in your gym, in your supermarket, wherever you go. It is to bring Jesus to them.
1: Yeah.
0: This is so beautiful. You know, each time we take communion, we receive this communion. And you know, like I believe in the Maronite Church, we receive the communion in a very reverent way, which is by tongue, we say, intention, which is the body and blood of Jesus. Mm-hmm. We do not give it by hand.
2: Yeah.
1: Right.
0: You have to take it by mouth. You know, so even the way that we give communion and we receive communion in our church, you know, brings more reverence, and it should open our hearts, not only our mouth, open our hearts to the work of God. Any last words? I'd like you to read something from Saint Jacob, because you're Jacob.
1: Yeah.
0: Of Sarouj. Who's Jacob?
1: He is a Syriac saint. He lived in the 500s. And after Saint Ephrem, he is one of the most influential saints for the whole Maronite and Syriac tradition. He wrote hymns. He wrote poems. So music. And much of our liturgy now, the prayers that we have,
0: you know,
1: are taken from prayers that he wrote.
0: You know what's lex orandi?
1: Yes, lex credendi.
0: What does it mean?
1: It's the law of faith is the law of
0: prayer.
1: Or the law of prayer is the law of faith.
0: Yeah.
1: So how we pray is how we believe. And then there's also a third part that people add to it sometimes, lex vivendi. And that's also how we live.
0: Yeah, it's
1: how we
0: lex
1: go forward.
0: Orandi. Lex credendi, lex
1: vivendi.
0: No, so it is from the prayer to the faith to the life. And I believe he did this.
1: He did.
0: And this is what happens in Mass.
1: Yeah,
0: we pray,
1: absolutely.
0: We faith, you know. I'd love if we can read, you know, the Abbot Kutcho, which is 325. Would you?
1: For sure.
0: So we finish
1: gladly
0: with this today. So today, let us pray for... let us today pray for our mothers and our fathers, those people who sacrifice everything, who communicated with God maybe thousands of times just for us. Let us pray for our guardians, like they kept us safe, our parents. Let us ask God to give them health, to give them happiness, to give them patience with us. And if they are in heaven, let us ask God to keep them in his happy place, heaven, and to listen to their petitions, because they're talking to him again, asking him to take care of us. Let's pray.
1: Okay. In the name of the Father, and the Son, and the Holy Spirit.
0: Amen.
1: Jacob of Sarug says,

0: say to the Father, Behold, your Son is an oblation that pleases you. Forgive me through him, for he died on my behalf, so that I may be forgiven through him. Behold your sacrifice. Accept it from my hands, for he comes from you. Be pleased by him, for this is what I have to offer you. Behold, his pure blood is poured out on Golgotha for my sake, pleading for me. So accept my supplication for his sake. Many are my sins, but greater is your mercy. If you weigh them, your mercy will prevail even over the mountains that you balance. Consider the sins and consider the sacrifice on account of them. The slaughtered sacrifice is much greater than the sins. Because I sinned, your beloved one sustained the nails and the lance. His suffering is able to please you so that I may live. Mm-hmm. Though I have been redeemed, the evil one has encircled me, shooting me with his arrows. O King and my Savior, encircle me and heal my wounds. My enemy is pressing and has killed me with the spearhead of iniquity. Pass judgment on the insolent one for me, for he is not finished with me. The soul is small and its injury is not very great. The compassion that heals the stricken ones is greater than it.
1: Amen.
2: Amen.
1: So this is Father Manuel, Father Jacob and Marie. Thank you for watching The Mercy Show. See you next week.
3: Thank you.
0: Thank you.

recently I started taking Hollow on walks, and it just made me notice even more than before how incredibly beautiful the campus is and Florida is. And something that I've really enjoyed has just been going out to the amphitheater, sitting down with a good book and reading and studying with Hollow. I have a little bit of company and I'm in nature and I just get to be really attentive to everything that's around me and just be really relaxed. People at the university often call Hollow the Ave Maria University mascot. She goes up and says hi to people and whatnot, and sometimes I'll get to meet people that way or just stop and say hi to a friend while they say hi to Hollow. A lot of times, especially when I'm walking Hollow, I'll just start singing while I'm walking or when I'm watching the sunset. If you can be in one place for 4 years and still be in awe of what's around you, I think you can go anywhere in the world and be in awe of what's around you. And I think that's a really great gift to carry with me.

believed in God. I never doubted my faith in Jesus. I tried to live my life, you know, in as holy way as I knew how. I would go through phases where I would try and pray more, but then there would be phases where, you know, I was still a believer, but I kind of went through the motions. My prayer

ever since I was very young was, God, please bring me a church. Please show me a church where I feel accepted. And I did pray that every night. That was a very constant thing. I never dreamt it would be the Catholic Church, because at the time I had a lot of huge misconceptions about the Catholic Church. I thought it was a cult. I thought they worshiped statues. I had all these different weird preconceived notions. I started going to Mass with a girl who's my best friend, and I still thought it was weird. I didn't understand what was going on in the Mass. I didn't know what the Eucharist was. I didn't know the significance of the Eucharist. But I felt very, very drawn to the Mass. I felt very peaceful there. I loved that it was the same every time. It was the same everywhere. And it got me really curious about the Catholic Church. One day, after going to Mass for several, I guess maybe a year or so, on and off going to Mass with this friend, I just sort of offhandedly said to her, you know, I think I'm going to become Catholic. It was just something that kind of came out. I hadn't really planned on it or planned on saying that. And my friend's mother, who was in the next room, overheard me, and she said, well, you know, RCIA starts next week. You could start going. And it started with an inquiry session that was very not intimidating for me, where basically you go, you get your questions answered. And so I started going with my best friend who went with me, and every issue that I ever had with the Catholic Church was answered. Praying to saints was a big one for me. The devotion to saints and to Mary is something that's supposed to draw us near to Jesus, and that's the reason why we do it. That kind of went along with, I wasn't completely sure that the Catholic Church was centered around Jesus. I wasn't sure about that. I didn't know, but then I realized that it was. The Catholic Church is completely centered around Jesus. Another one was the Eucharist. It kind of scared me when I figured out that Catholics actually believed that it was the body and blood of Jesus Christ. As I thought about it more, prayed about it more, you know, the notion just became so much more of a beautiful concept to me, and just so much more incredible that God, you know, would allow this miracle to happen everywhere, every day, you know, for us. And it was a possibility as mortal humans to actually touch Jesus. I had a big problem before with authority. I thought that it was cultish, I guess, beforehand. But more and more as I learn about church doctrine and practice the Catholic faith, it's such a human necessity for us to have these rules to help us live our lives in a holy way. It's great having the sacrament of reconciliation. I'm not one to have, you know, divine prophecies from God. I never really hear, you know, God's voice in the morning telling me what to do, but this was one of the few things in my life that I was positive God was telling me to do. And that Easter, I was confirmed. I think the best part is it's the most direct and wonderful way to, like, grow closer to God. As a Catholic, everything's there for you. I'm exploring just the theology and the history of the church and the stories of different saints and how God works in other people's hearts and how other people experience God. Having an increasingly steady prayer life and going to Mass, I feel like God has given me more of a inner peace and a very grace-given joy, I guess. Happiness and joy are very different things, and I feel like even though I'm not always happy, I very much always have joy every day. I would certainly tell somebody to just pray. Just, God, give me the truth. Show me the truth. I mean, that's all you need. And if you keep that at a constant prayer, God will show you the truth. He's said so, and he's done it for me, and he's done it for a lot of people, and he will do it for everybody who asks.

In the beginning was the Word, and the Word was with God, and the Word was God. All things came to be through him, and without him nothing came to be. What came to be through him was life, and this life was the light of the human race.

0: Each life is sacred, unrepeatable, irreplaceable. Every human person bears a totally unique image of the divine. God loves what he creates and creates each with a purpose. We are not some casual and meaningless product of evolution. Each of us is the result of a thought of God. Each of us is willed. Each of us is loved. Each of us is necessary. In the 20th century, an eclipse of God led to a loss of a sense of the sacredness of human life made in God's image. From the shadow of evil, hope shines. Jesus restores what was lost, binds up what was broken, and brings healing to all of our wounds. By his life, death, and resurrection, new life is made possible. Every human life is eternal, our souls immortal. We are destined for communion within the Blessed Trinity.
1: For the first time in history, human life itself is under attack. People are being destroyed only because they're alive.
0: Cardinal O'Connor, convicted in prayer by Christ's words to his apostles, recognized contempt for human life as a demon that could only be cast out by prayer and fasting. He followed this inspiration, and a new religious community within the church was born, the Sisters of Life. The Sisters of Life are consecrated to protect and enhance a sense of the sacredness of human life. Immersed in contemplative Eucharistic prayer within a vibrant community, the Sisters act in imitation of the Blessed Mother, bringing the consoling presence of Jesus Christ, conceived beneath their hearts, to every person they meet, especially those whose lives are hidden, weak, or

Our missions include caring for vulnerable pregnant women and their unborn children, inviting those wounded by sins against life and love into the healing mercy of Jesus, fostering the culture of life through evangelization, retreat works, and upholding the beauty of marriage and family life. Consecrated witnesses to the glory of God for the building up of His church and a culture of life, that every person would be protected and prized as an icon of the living God.

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1: My dear sister, what do you ask of God and of His Holy Church?
0: I ask for perseverance in following Christ, my bridegroom, in the religious institute of the Sisters of Light, all the days of my life.
1: Thanks be to God.

I think from an early age, I had sort of low self-esteem, not a whole lot of confidence. And I started to experiment in drugs and got in with the wrong crowd. I was just going in the wrong direction and was really lost. And I had a very difficult time breaking from that group of people because it left me alone. I, at the time, was living in a farmhouse, and we had women over. These guys were all kind of doing drugs. My dad called me one day, and he asked me, would you like to go to confession, you know? And I said, it was hard to turn him down. I said, okay, sure, can you give me a ride? He came out, picked me up. We went to confession that evening. He started talking to me about the prodigal son and God's love for us and his willingness to always take us back. He dropped me off. But what started to happen inside me is that conflict that I was living. I felt like I was almost going to explode. And this tree in the front yard, I knew, had two branches that were parallel to each other that you could literally lay down up in this tree, 15 feet up. I got up in this tree, and all of a sudden, as I got comfortable, my life was going before me. Regret and remorse just overcame me, you know, and I started breaking down as a young man. I just started crying, and this probably went on for a half hour. I was amazed because I noticed something going on in the background, and as I cried harder, the wind would speed up in the tree. It would just increase in its velocity. It was like a switch on a fan was turned up. My different levels, degrees of emotion expressed in crying were perfectly coincided with the wind in the tree. I knew without any doubt that God was there, that he was coming to me, like the father in the prodigal son story saying, Chris, come back to me. You know, I love you. I don't condemn you. I forgive you. Interesting enough, I climbed out of that tree that night. I went back into this farmhouse, and I was a changed man. I was different. I knew who I was, and I wasn't going to hold back anymore. So I shared with two fellows that were there that night that I had known for quite some time. I just frankly told them I was giving my life back to God. And I have not, since that time, turned back. It has really sustained me since. So whenever I go through a difficulty now, I go back to that experience with the Lord. So that doesn't mean everything's perfect. I need God to be a daily part of my life. He's, over the years, has been so faithful to me, in giving me everything I need to live this life, to live it successfully. The Catholic faith is so rich. All of the sacraments, confession, the Eucharist, are just seen as paramount in our experience as Christians. It's amazing that my dad talked to me about the prodigal son. That night, God's love is equally vast and outreaching to every human being. And I would just say, just simply ask God to reveal himself to you. Nothing to lose, everything to gain. Be open and ask God to show you his truth as to who you are and the life he has for you. Without him, I would be lost forever, and death was awaiting me, and really turned to him, and don't regret ever having done that.

0: 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This is JP. I think love is eternal. That's why I love Jesus.
1: So I grew up in a Catholic home, so I was blessed to have the faith passed down to me. I remember my dad, he would pray evening prayer with my brothers and I. When he would talk about the strength of the Lord and his strong right arm, he would flex his bicep, and I would look up at my dad, and I would just look at him with wonder and awe. And I would say, if that's what God is like, he casts down the mighty from their thrones and raises up the lowly with his strong right arm, then God must be really awesome. We would go to Mass on Sunday, and it would appease our conscience, our obligation, our duty to go to Mass on Sunday, and the rest of the week was ours. My brothers and I, we all played hockey. We're all very good at sports growing up. And hockey for me was my idol. My parents sent my brothers and I to public schools. I wasn't prepared for the promiscuity, the immorality. I gained a whole new set of friends. You know, they would talk about doing drugs. They would talk about promiscuity. They were popular, and I wanted to be popular. You know, I wanted to fit in. I wanted to belong. And so I did what they did. Sixth grade to all through the eighth grade, as well did my brothers as well, you know. So one day, I was watching TV, and they're advertising the rosary on EWTN three times a day. And as I was just sitting there, just imagine my heart is like a rock, and for the first time, God's chisel of mercy struck it, and a crack was formed, and his light touched the center of my heart for the first time. And I just cried. I didn't know what it was. I didn't know where it was coming from. I just knew that it was more powerful than anything else I had experienced in my life. I wanted more. And so three times a day with EWTN for 3 months, I prayed the rosary. I did it in secret. I didn't want my family to find out. One time my brother did catch me and he started kicking me while I was praying the rosary. But I didn't care because all I wanted was that peace. Mary is preparing my heart to be introduced to her son. And it was after doing that for 3 months that I found out that my grandparents signed us up for this youth conference. I don't even remember what the talks were about because I didn't care at the time. Saturday night, what they do is you have 3,000 teens in a tent with praise and worship music on the stage, and the priest goes up and down the aisles with the monstrance with Jesus and the Blessed Sacrament. The priest, every step that he took closer to me, it was like a step closer to the sun. And for the first time, his love, his mercy, I felt like my heart was going to explode and melt at the same time. Jesus' presence in the Eucharist became so real. It fell on my knees. It was so powerful. And I just started crying because his mercy and his love was just flooding my heart. And I just let him do it. I let him love me. I let him overshadow me with his power, his presence. So I gave him my life. So after about five minutes of crying like a fat baby, I looked over and saw to see what my brothers were doing, you know. And they were on their knees crying. I did not overcome all of my favorite sins overnight. You know, it took a while, you know, for me to allow God the Father's love come into my life. But I began to see him as the loving, kind, gentle father who at the same time as a ferocious lion, you know, looking to devour us with his love. Do you have any idea how much you are loved by the Father?

And there is nothing you can do about that. There's a person standing right here, overshadowing you right now, looking at you with his furious love. I saw that time, now in retrospect, I met Christ in the Eucharist in Steubenville as the Father.

0: So to know that that's how the Father always looked at me, as a precious son, and that there's nothing I can do about that.
1: If you want to live on the edge, you know, ask Jesus first thing in the morning, what do you want me to do today? So I give Christ, you know, the first fruits of the morning, daily mass. You know, without the Eucharist, I wouldn't have the strength to do what I do every day. And my constant relationship with Mary. I wouldn't be here without Mary. You know, the rosary, without the rosary, you know, most people hit a brick wall in their relationship with Jesus because they don't know the greatest disciple. So if I were to say anything to anybody who wanted to hear anything, you know, there's so many voices in the world. There's only one voice of truth, and the truth says that you are precious. The Father loves you, and He invites you to a life that far surpasses any kind of relationship you could possibly have here on earth with any other human, and that it's free. It just costs you your life. Because it cost Him His life. So be bold. Don't be afraid. Give Him your life. And you'll experience a joy that is worth dying for.

How to know if you are called to missions. While there are many ways God leads people into missions, there are two common answers. Everyone is called, and each person has a specific call. The answer? It's a combination of both. The scripture reveals God's will, the Great Commission, that we go to all nations and preach the gospel. Keith Green wrote, "Jesus commands us to go. It should be the exception if we stay." Think for a minute. What would the world look like today if every Christian literally embraced God's command to go and sincerely said to God, "I am going to the nations to preach the gospel. If it's not your will for me to go, stop me." Many say, that's too extreme. Yet to be truthful, we've gone to the other extreme, not bearing the spiritual fruit the Holy Spirit desires. As you get to know God's character and study His Word, it becomes impossible not to know His will. It's vital to understand God's global plan. Understanding where you fit in this plan is a process. During our years of missions experience, there have been circumstances and difficulties during which the only thing that kept us on the mission field was that we knew God had sent us. Even the prophet Jeremiah considered giving up, but he said, "His word burns in my heart like a fire. It's like a fire in my bones." As it was with Jeremiah, God has a call on our lives. We have free will and can choose to serve Him or not, but if we are in a right relationship with God, we will learn to be in tune with His desires and plans for us. For we are God's masterpiece. He has created us anew in Christ Jesus, so we can do the good things He planned for us long ago. Perhaps you haven't yet identified God's will for your life. Draw closer to Him. Ask Him what He has for you, and search your own heart to make sure you have correct motives. Put these 5 steps into practice, and don't forget that it's all about being connected to Him. Number 1, be in movement. God uses those who are actively serving Him, so step out in faith, test the waters to discover what He has for you. Number 2, be willing to do anything. Have a servant's heart. God will place specific desires in your heart, but don't rush to push open the door for yourself. Serve, and in the process of serving, God will open the door for you, and He does a much better job, so trust Him. Number 3, serve where you are. You must be faithful in the little things before you can be released to serve in the more challenging areas of the world. Number 4, go on a short-term missions trip. Get some short-term cross-cultural experiences under your belt, and better yet, missions training. Be open to His leading. Number 5, be patient. The call of God is something that grows on you. God specializes in this, and you need to be in tune with how He is leading. Jesus said, "My sheep listen to my voice, I know them, and they follow me." God has called you to be a part of the Great Commission. Now it's up to you to seek His face and know in what capacity He has called you, to send or to go. To find your role in missions, take this quiz at bethanygu.edu/quiz.

The Holy Spirit is always the one that is guiding His church, and of course it's Pentecost weekend, and so we know the Holy Spirit is very active, and the goal of the Holy Spirit is always the same. It is to gather more of His people to Himself, the family of God, to be brought together in unity. The Eucharist is the source of the unity, the celebration of our unity, and so anytime that we can be renewed in our belief in the Eucharist,

strengthens us, but it also gives us conviction that we must reach out to other people, that we must work to establish the unity that God desires by our care for one another, by the practice of charity, by simple respect for each other. So my hope is that this will strengthen our relationship with God and with each other, coming together as God's family. This place is where the first parish began, and then later would become a diocese of its own. And so this is a holy place because this is where God made his presence known, establishing that first community of faith. So we have received that gift as the church of today, and so it's something to celebrate, but also a responsibility to build up the faith, to strengthen the people of faith of our diocese now, so that they pass on that faith to future generations. And so this is certainly the great hope, is that this will be a strengthening. And I'm very confident that people who come and celebrate here will have their heart and spirit lifted so that they have a better understanding of who they are as part of the family of God.

So families are the starting point of all the life of faith. So I think with families, there's two things in particular that families must do, that parents must emphasize with their children. One is to pray together, to simply create an environment where we speak to God, where we listen to God, where we realize a bond that we share as a family in God through our prayer. The second thing is simply to talk about the faith. So families sometimes go to Mass, they might even pray together, but they don't talk about the faith. So the only things that become part of a culture of a family are the things they talk about, the things they celebrate, not just something they do once in a while. And so my hope is that it becomes a normal part of the rhythm of a family's life, to pray together, to talk about the faith, so that in the middle of everything else that their life is, God is the center.

En el nombre del Padre, y del Hijo, y del Espíritu Santo. El Señor esté con ustedes. Dear brothers and sisters, what a great joy to be with all of you as today we celebrate our patronal feast, today Our Lady of the Holy Rosary. We celebrate and commemorate as not only for us, huge as we are, Holy Rosary and St. Richard, but the founding of the church and the naming as such as her intercession for us, but also she is the co-patroness of the Archdiocese. We were the first parish to be established here in the Archdiocese, so we're kind of a big deal. 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I confess to Almighty God and to you, my brothers and sisters, that I have greatly sinned in my thoughts and in my words, in what I have done and in what I have failed to do. Through my most grievous fault. Therefore I ask the Blessed Mary, ever Virgin, all the angels and saints, and to you, my brothers and sisters, to pray for me to the Lord our God. May Almighty God have mercy on us, forgive us our sins, and bring us to everlasting life. Amen.

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Pour forth, we beseech you, O Lord, your grace into our hearts, that we, to whom the incarnation of Christ, your Son, was made known by the message of an angel, may, through the intercession of the Blessed Virgin Mary, and by his passion and cross, be brought to the glory of his resurrection, who lives and reigns with you in the unity of the Holy Spirit, God, forever and ever. Amen.

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A reading from the Holy Gospel according to Luke.

Jesus was praying in a certain place, and when he had finished, one of his disciples said to him, "Lord, teach us to pray, just as John taught his disciples." He said to them, "When you pray, say, 'Father, hallowed be your name, your kingdom come. Give us each day our daily bread, and forgive us our sins, for we ourselves forgive everyone in debt to us. And do not subject us to the final test.'" The Gospel of the Lord.

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And the rosary is this beautiful tool. It comes to us, allows us through this prayer and through this powerful intercession, we rely on our Blessed Mother to continue to lead us on the path of holiness. In prayer, we're always learning, even as we learn how to pray. In different seasons in our life, not only are we learning just how to pray the mechanics, but we're also learning how to love deeper. That in our relationship with prayer, we're learning how to participate in, dare I say, sacrament or sacramental. As we're learning for a relationship. Reconocer a través de la oración, reconocer quién es Dios como nuestro Padre, reconocer el amor de Dios para cada uno de nosotros, sus hijos e hijas. 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Sacrament is understood to be a visible sign of invisible realities. And the invitation to the rosary becomes an invitation into relationship, and we'll talk a little bit more about that in a few minutes. El rosario forma oraciones que en sus partes nos invitan a participar de algo fundamente más profundo. In the Our Father, we hear today as we're invited to pray this way. Our Father, we begin there, recognizing as we begin with the Our Father, we're making a powerful statement and acknowledgement, recognizing who God is and also who we are at the same time. Because for Him to be our Father requires that we are children. And so our dependence on the Lord to be able to be loved by Him, guided by Him, cared for. And we pray that His kingdom come, to recognize that there is something greater than us in which He is inviting us to participate. Invites us into humility, to recognize that greater than us is obviously His will. Hágase tu voluntad. Tu voluntad, no la mía. ¿Cuántas veces nosotros confundimos eso? 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Give us this day our daily bread, that we are given at the time that we need everything that's necessary, not more, not less. How can we find ourselves continuing to

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And the challenge, really, to do that and to not overstep, to recognize and to not fall into the pressure and anxiety. Can we truly recognize and trust that the Lord is going to give me what I need? Perdónanos como nosotros perdonamos. 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Lead us into the place that is for our good, not the place that we want, but in the exact moment and circumstance in which we need, which we need to be, and others need us as well. Deliver us from evil. Líbranos de todo mal. All things, as Paul says, work for good for those who love the Lord. O sea que la oración es una relación, no un formulario. 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You know, growing up, we used to recognize that there was a couple different gifts that we'd receive. As a child, I remember that in some of the more difficult moments or anxieties, especially as a kid, I see it for myself. I also see it for either my siblings, my nieces and nephews. That sometimes kids will try to be courageous, but they'll show small signs that they're uncomfortable. They lean just a little bit closer towards mom's leg. And they'll grab her by the hand and make sure that they're only going as far as she goes. And I wonder if, as we pray the rosary, it's not just a physical practice of going through the rosary and simply repeating a formula of words, but then in a real way, as we pray, we are taking our Blessed Mother by the hand as she protects us in the midst of our difficulties, as she leads us to the heart of her Son. But the rosary isn't just a good luck charm. It's also a way that we offer our time and our efforts as a gift. De niño, recuerdo que muchas veces

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I remember as a kid, my parents gifted us for the first time our cell phones. Now, many of you at different stages had cell phones here, but a cell phone was for me more than most things, especially at the beginning, before spam calls and all these other things. A cell phone was probably the most efficient way that no matter where I was, I could get in contact with my parents. It was a way to be able to connect immediately, as they would see the phone ringing with that number on the other side, to recognize they needed to connect. And to be honest, when I saw my phone, mom or dad, I better pick up or else. And the gift that Mary has given us through the revelation for St. Dominic, so that this is a means for us to connect immediately with her and her son. Be able to connect in a profound way, to recognize that there is a way in which we are no longer abandoned, alone. We don't need to be afraid. Rather, recognize where we have a lifeline. And the rosary isn't just a way to connect. There's power in these prayers and in these offerings. In fact, the history of today's feast is fascinating. Because on a day like today, many, many, many, many years ago, in fact, before all of us were around, 1571, there was a war going on. The Turks were invading Europe. And Pope Pius V pleaded to Europe to pray the rosary together for the victory over the Turks. And at the time, was under the patronage of Our Lady of Victory. And to pray the fight against Europe, and especially Christianity, would be won over the Islamic invasion in Lepanto. And as the people prayed, victory came. So then the church founded today as the celebration to Our Lady of the Holy Rosary. I don't think it's a coincidence that a few hundred years later, in our time, we had, on the same day, experienced the attacks of Hamas against Israel that then started the current war in the Middle East.

And we're not invited into a retribution, but we as Christians are invited to do what we've always been invited to recognize that we have a power greater than any weapon here on earth, to be united with the heart of Christ, led to that heart through the heart of our mother. Jesús nos enseña a través de la oración del Padre Nuestro, la oración que la Iglesia nos ha enseñado, que esta oración y no la política serán nuestra respuesta para ayudar en la conversión del mundo. 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My brothers and sisters, the rosary is a gift. It's a gift that we give in small portions in our life and our relationship with the Lord. Many might believe that it's too focused on Mary, but with each prayer, let us never forget that it points already to Christ. And we direct our prayers to the Father. We meditate on the life of Jesus and Mary. And through her Immaculate Heart, she leads us to the Sacred Heart of Christ. As the Rosary gives us a way to connect to Mary through her Son, through her we are united to Christ. As the phrase and so many in our church have said before, to Jesus through Mary, a Jesús por María. Nuestra Señora del Rosario, Our Lady of the Holy Rosary, pray for us.

0: Prayers to you today, confident that you answer them according to your holy will, for we make them through our Lord Jesus Christ, your Son, who lives and reigns with you in the unity of the Holy Spirit, God forever and ever.
1: Amen.

You are indeed holy, O Lord, and all you have created rightly gives you praise. For through your Son, our Lord Jesus Christ, by the power and working of the Holy Spirit, you give life to all things and make them holy. And you never cease to gather a people to yourself, so that from the rising of the sun to its setting, a pure sacrifice may be offered to your name. Therefore, O Lord, we humbly implore you by the same Spirit, graciously make holy these gifts we have brought to you for consecration, that they may become the body and blood of your Son, our Lord Jesus Christ, at whose command we celebrate these mysteries. For on the night he was betrayed, he himself took bread, and giving you thanks, he said the blessing. He broke the bread and gave it to his disciples, saying, "Take this, all of you, and eat of it, for this is my body, which will be given up for you."

0: Oremos. 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
1: Amen.
0: I'd like to take a moment to thank all of those who made today possible, those that have volunteered throughout the last few days and weeks, those that have donated towards today. I want to thank Maria Vision for their participation and being able to stream for us, to our beautiful choir, those that are helping us to praise and lift our hearts in prayer to the Lord. De una manera, una gracias a nuestros sacerdotes, mis hermanos sacerdotes que están aquí presentes con nosotros, a ofrecer este sacrificio para el bien y las intenciones de cada uno de ustedes. It's a joy to be here in this community of faith as we continue to build up the kingdom one day at a time. And so as we continue throughout this journey of faith, we place our hearts in the heart of Mary, and she leads us ever closer to her Son. Que cada uno de nosotros nos entregamos cada día más a la intercesión de nuestra Madre María, que podemos llegar a reconocer el rostro de Dios a través de los sufrimientos que pasamos en nuestra vida, conociendo que su fía es para nosotros un ejemplo no solamente de fe, de esperanza y actuado en amor. The Lord be with you. Bow your heads and pray for God's blessing. Respond amen to each invocation. May God, who through the childbearing of the Blessed Virgin Mary willed in his great kindness to redeem the human race, be pleased to enrich you with his blessing. Amen. May you know always and everywhere the protection of her through whom you have been found worthy to receive the author of life. Amen. Amen. May you who have devoutly gathered on this day carry away with you the gifts of spiritual joys and heavenly rewards. Amen. Y la bendición de Dios Todopoderoso, Padre, Hijo y Espíritu Santo, descienda sobre ustedes y permanezca para siempre. La alegría del Señor sea nuestra fuerza, podemos ir en paz. Amen.

Dear children, I am calling you to witness your faith in the colors of spring. May this be a faith of hope and courage, not waver in any situation, not even in this time of trial. Go courageously with the risen Christ towards heaven, which is your goal. I am accompanying you on this way of holiness and am placing all of you in my Immaculate Heart. Thank you for having responded to my call.

in Jesus Christ, his only Son, our Lord, who was conceived by the Holy Spirit, born of the Virgin Mary, suffered under Pontius Pilate, was crucified, died, and was buried. He descended into hell. On the third day, he rose again from the dead. He ascended into heaven and is seated at the right hand of God, the Father Almighty. From there, he will come to judge the living and the dead. Our Father, who art in heaven, hallowed be thy name. Thy kingdom come, thy will be done, on earth as it is in heaven. Hail Mary, full of grace, the Lord is with thee. Blessed art thou among women, and blessed is the fruit of thy womb, Jesus. Hail Mary, full of grace, the Lord is with thee. Blessed art thou among women, and blessed is the fruit of thy womb, Jesus. Hail Mary, full of grace, the Lord is with thee. Blessed art thou amongst women, and blessed is the fruit of thy womb, Jesus. Glory be to the Father, and to the Son, and to the Holy Spirit. Today in this special feast, we have a special selection out of the 20 mysteries of the Holy Rosary. As the first mystery today, we meditate, contemplate the Annunciation. And when the angel had come to her, he said, "Hail, full of grace, the Lord is with you." We contemplate with the eyes of our soul that moment in God's divine will. We are there with our God, who is sending the Father, his beloved Son, to save us. And by the power of the Holy Spirit, is incarnated in the womb of the Virgin Mary. We can meditate in the greatness of God's love for us. And as an intention, we can ask the grace of humility to accept lovingly the divine will. Our Father, who art in heaven, hallowed be thy name. Thy kingdom come, thy will be done on earth as it is in heaven. Hail Mary, full of grace, the Lord is with thee. Blessed art thou amongst women, and blessed is the fruit of thy womb, Jesus. Hail Mary, full of grace, the Lord is with thee. Blessed art thou amongst women, and blessed is the fruit of thy womb, Jesus. Hail Mary, full of grace, the Lord is with thee. Blessed art thou amongst women, and blessed is the fruit of thy womb, Jesus. Hail Mary, full of grace, the Lord is with thee. Blessed art thou amongst women, and blessed is the fruit of thy womb, Jesus. Hail Mary, full of grace, the Lord is with thee. Blessed art thou amongst women, and
blesses

In this next mystery, the institution of the Eucharist, he took bread and said the blessing, broke it, and gave it to them, saying in Latin, Hoc est corpus meum. And likewise the cup, saying, Hic est calix novum testamentum in sanguine meo. So with the eyes of our spirit, we can contemplate, and in the divine will be at the Last Supper. This is the first Mass. At that moment is all the life of the Lord is in that moment. His death at the cross for us. Every single Mass we participate until the end of time. Every tabernacle, every time you receive Holy Communion, every time you go to adoration, all that is there in the Eucharist. So we want to ask the Lord as our intention in this mystery, the love, the adoration for our Lord Jesus, truly present in the Eucharist. Le pedimos al Señor ese verdadero amor y adoración por Él presente en la Eucaristía, en toda misa, en todo sagrario, en toda comunión, hasta el fin de los tiempos. Y vamos a orar en latín. Ahí está la oración. Pater Noster, en negritas, in bold, your answer. Pater Noster, qui es in celi.

Hail Mary, full of grace, the Lord is with thee. Blessed art thou among women, and blessed is the fruit of thy womb, Jesus. Hail Mary, full of grace, the Lord is with thee. Blessed art thou among women, and blessed is the fruit of thy womb, Jesus. Hail Mary, full of grace, the Lord is with thee. Blessed art thou among women, and blessed is the fruit of thy womb, Jesus. Hail Mary, full of grace, the Lord is with thee. Blessed art thou among women, and blessed is the fruit of thy womb, Jesus. Hail Mary, full of grace, the Lord is with thee. Blessed art thou among women, and blessed is the fruit of thy womb, Jesus. Hail Mary, full of grace, the Lord is with thee. Blessed art thou among women, and blessed is the fruit of thy womb, Jesus. Hail Mary, full of grace, the Lord is with thee. Blessed art thou among women, and blessed is the fruit of thy womb, Jesus. Hail Mary, full of grace, the Lord is with thee. Blessed art thou among women, and blessed is the fruit of thy womb, Jesus. Hail Mary, full of grace, the Lord is with thee. Blessed art thou among women, and blessed is the fruit of thy womb, Jesus. Hail Mary, full of grace, the Lord is with thee. Blessed art thou among women, and blessed is the fruit of thy womb, Jesus. Glory be to the Father, and to the Son, and to the Holy Spirit. And we renew our consecration to our Blessed Mother, singing,

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And you can trust Jesus and Mary.

soul proclaims the greatness of the Lord. My spirit rejoices in God my Savior. For he has looked with favor on his lowly servant. From this day all generations will call me blessed. The Almighty has done great things for me, and holy is his name. He has mercy on those who fear him in every generation. He has shown the strength of his arm. He has scattered the proud in their conceit. He has cast down the mighty from their thrones and has lifted up the lowly. He has filled the hungry with good things, and the rich he has sent away empty. He has come to the help of his servant Israel, for he remembered his promise of mercy, the promise he made to our fathers, to Abraham and his children forever.

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Our Lady thanks you for responding to her call. May God multiply your blessings.

The Lord be with you. A reading from the Holy Gospel according to Luke.

Jesus was praying in a certain place, and when he had finished, one of his disciples said to him, Lord, teach us to pray just as John taught his disciples. He said to them, when you pray, say, Father, hallowed be your name, your kingdom come. Give us each day our daily bread, and forgive us our sins, for we ourselves forgive everyone in debt to us. And do not subject us to the final test. The Gospel of the Lord.

the heart of her son. 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In the Gospel of Luke today, the disciples ask, "Lord, teach us to pray." And I think prayer in the different seasons in our lives can cause us some anxieties. Am I doing it right? What am I doing wrong? When things go well, I must be doing things well. And then when I'm struggling and suffering, and I wonder, what do I have to do harder? How much more must I sacrifice? And the rosary is this beautiful tool. It comes to us, allows us, through this prayer and through this powerful intercession, we rely on our Blessed Mother to continue to lead us on the path of holiness. In prayer, we're always learning, even as we learn how to pray. In different seasons in our life, not only are we learning just how to pray the mechanics, but we're also learning how to love deeper. That in our relationship with prayer, we're learning how to participate in, dare I say, a sacrament or sacramental. As we're learning for a relationship. Reconocer a través de la oración, reconocer quién es Dios como nuestro Padre. 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Sacrament is understood to be a visible sign of invisible realities. And the invitation to the rosary becomes an invitation into relationship, and we'll talk a little bit more about that in a few minutes. El rosario forma oraciones que en sus partes nos invitan a participar de algo fundamente más profundo. And the Our Father we hear today as we're invited to pray this way. Our Father, we begin there, recognizing as we begin with the Our Father, we're making a powerful statement and acknowledgement, recognizing who God is and also who we are at the same time. Because for Him to be our Father requires that we are children. And so our dependence on the Lord to be able to be loved by Him, guided by Him, cared for. We pray that His kingdom come, to recognize that there is something greater than us in which He is inviting us to participate. Invites us into humility,
to recognize that greater than us is obviously His will. Hágase tu voluntad. Tu voluntad, no la mía. ¿Cuántas veces nosotros confundimos eso? 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Give us this day our daily bread, that we are given at the time that we need everything that's necessary, not more, not less. How can we find ourselves continuing to deepen in that relationship? And the challenge, really, to do that and to not overstep, to recognize and to not fall into the pressure and anxiety. Can we truly recognize and trust that the Lord is going to give me what I need? Perdónanos como nosotros perdonamos. 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Y como es el reto, y si llegamos, but lead us not into temptation, lead us rather into the grace of knowing who we are and whose we are. Lead us into the place that is for our good, not the place that we want, but in the exact moment and circumstance in which we need, which we need to be, and others need us as well. Deliver us from evil. Líbranos de todo mal. All things, as Paul says, work for good for those who love the Lord. O sea que la oración es una relación, no un formulario. Bueno, padre, pero estamos hablando de rosario. 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You know, growing up, we used to recognize that there was a couple different gifts that we receive. As a child, I remember that in some of the more difficult moments or anxieties, especially as a kid, I see it for myself. I also see it for either my siblings, my nieces and nephews, that sometimes kids will try to be courageous,
but they'll show small signs that they're uncomfortable.

They lean just a little bit closer towards mom's leg. And they'll grab her by the hand and make sure that they're only going as far as she goes. And I wonder if, as we pray the rosary, it's not just a physical practice of going through the rosary and simply repeating a formula of words, but that in a real way, as we pray, we are taking our Blessed Mother by the hand as she protects us in the midst of our difficulties, as she leads us to the heart of her Son. But the rosary isn't just a good luck charm. It's also a way that we offer our time and our efforts as a gift. De niño, recuerdo que muchas veces, estando en el patio, en uno de los parques y eso, encontraba flores creciendo. 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I remember as a kid, my parents gifted us for the first time our cell phones. Well, many of you at different stages had cell phones here, but a cell phone was, for me, more than most things, especially at the beginning, before spam calls and all these other things. A cell phone was probably the most efficient way that no matter where I was, I could get in contact with my parents. Was a way to be able to connect immediately, as they would see the phone ringing with that number on the other side, to recognize they needed to connect. And to be honest, when I saw my phone, mom or dad, I better pick up or else. And the gift that Mary has given us through the revelation for St. Dominic, so that this is a means for us to connect immediately with her and her Son. Be able to connect in a profound way, to recognize that there is a way in which we are no longer abandoned, alone. We don't need to be afraid. Rather, recognize where we have a lifeline. And the rosary isn't just a way to connect. There's power in these prayers and in these offerings. In fact, the history of today's feast is fascinating. Because on a day like today, many, many, many, many years ago, in fact, before all of us were around, 1571, there was a war going on. The Turks were invading Europe. And Pope Pius V
pleaded to Europe to pray the rosary together for the victory over the Turks, and at the time was under the patronage of Our Lady of Victory, and to pray that the fight against Europe, and especially Christianity, would be won over the Islamic invasion in Lepanto. And as the people prayed, victory came. So then the church founded today as the celebration to Our Lady of the Holy Rosary. I don't think it's a coincidence that a few hundred years later, in our time, we had, on the same day, experienced the attacks of Hamas against Israel that then started the current war in the Middle East. And we're not invited into a retribution, but we as Christians are invited to do what we've always been invited to recognize that we have a power greater than any weapon here on earth, to be united with the heart of Christ, led to that heart through the heart of our mother. Jesús nos enseña a través de la oración del Padre Nuestro, la oración que la Iglesia nos ha enseñado, que esta oración y no la política serán nuestra respuesta para ayudar en la conversión del mundo. 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And brothers and sisters, the rosary is a gift. It's a gift that we give in small portions in our life and our relationship with the Lord. Many might believe that it's too focused on Mary, but with each prayer, let us never forget that it points already to Christ. And we direct our prayers to the Father. We meditate on the life of Jesus and Mary. And through her Immaculate Heart, she leads us to the Sacred Heart of Christ. As the Rosary gives us a way to connect to Mary through her Son, through her we are united to Christ. As the phrase and so many in our church have said before, to Jesus through Mary, a Jesús por María, Nuestra Señora del Rosario, Our Lady of the Holy Rosary, pray for us.

The Institute of Medicine's Future of Nursing Report has called for the proportion of registered nurses with a BSN degree to increase to 80% by 2020. So this would be a wonderful time to consider nursing at Ave Maria University.

just had a beautiful procession in honor of Our Lady of the Rosary, who is a light that has come into the world. Our Lady brings the light of Christ and leads us on the journey of peace. She's been entrusted with the peace of the world. The Queen of Peace comes to us, and for those who look to her, she shows them the road of peace. Let us pray this day to Our Lady of the Rosary, the Queen of Peace, that we might reject whatever is contrary to the gospel and follow her along a path that leads to peace and to eternal life. God bless you.

0: You are about to join in prayer with the rest of the world. The prayer of the Rosary has an incredible power, and when prayed in community, God and the Virgin Mary pour an abundance of blessings all over humanity. Welcome to the Maria Vision family. Prayer should not be done in a rush, so that by the time we finish, it was not possible to have a personal encounter with Jesus and Mary. Praying is like talking to a friend. If we never have time for him, if we only see him for a short time, if we barely speak to him, our relationship will not have a deeper encounter.
1: Dear children, also today, I call you to prayer. Little children, prayer works miracles. When you are tired and sick, and you do not know the meaning of your life, take the rosary and pray. Pray until prayer becomes, for you, a joyful meeting with your Savior. I am with you, little children, and I intercede and pray for you. God gives me this time as a gift to you, so that I may instruct and lead you on the path of salvation. Dear children, now you do not comprehend this grace, but soon a time will come when you will lament for this message. That is why, little children, live all of the words which I give in you through this time of grace and renew in prayer. Especially, I call all those who have consecrated themselves to my Immaculate Heart

0: to become an example to others.
1: Come, Holy Spirit, fill the hearts of thy faithful, and enkindle in them the fire of thy love. Send forth thy Spirit, and they shall be created, and you shall renew the face of the earth. Let us pray. O God, who did teach the hearts of thy faithful people by sending them the light of thy Holy Spirit, grant us by the same Spirit to have a right judgment in all things, and evermore to rejoice in his holy comfort. Through Christ our Lord. Amen.
2: In the name of the Father, and of the Son, and of the Holy Spirit. Amen.
3: Oh my God, I am heartily sorry for having offended thee, and I detest all my sins, because I dread the loss of heaven and the pains of hell, but most of all because they have offended thee, my God, who art all good and deserving of all my love. I firmly resolve, with the help of thy grace, to confess my sins, to do penance, and to amend my life. Amen. And so we ask our Blessed Mother Mary, mingle your voice with ours. We want to make this holy rosary made in you and through you, asking for your intentions. Father, Son, and Holy Spirit, in your divine will, we desire what you desire. We join with all the rosaries said throughout the whole world. Most Holy Trinity, Father, Son, and Holy Spirit, I adore thee profoundly. I offer thee the most precious body, blood, soul, and divinity of Jesus Christ, present in all the tabernacles of the world, in reparation for the outrages, sacrileges, and indifferences whereby he is offended, and through the infinite merits of his most sacred heart and the Immaculate Heart of Mary, I beg of thee the conversion of poor sinners. Oh my God, I believe, I adore, I hope, and I love thee. I ask pardon for those who do not believe, do not adore, do not hope, and do not love thee.
2: I believe in God, the Father Almighty, creator of heaven and earth, and in Jesus Christ, his only Son, our Lord, who was conceived by the Holy Spirit, born of the Virgin Mary, suffered under Pontius Pilate, was crucified, died, and was buried. He descended into hell. On the third day, he rose again from the dead. He ascended into heaven and is seated at the right hand of God, the Father Almighty. From there, he will come to judge the living and the dead. I believe in the Holy Spirit, the Holy Catholic Church, the communion of saints, the forgiveness of sins, the resurrection of the body, and life everlasting. Amen. Our Father, who art in heaven, hallowed be thy name. Thy kingdom come, thy will be done on earth as it is in heaven.
4: Give us this day our daily bread, and forgive us our trespasses, as we forgive those who trespass against us. And lead us not into temptation, but deliver us from evil. Amen. We pray these next three Hail Marys for an increase in faith, hope, and charity.
2: Hail Mary, full of grace, the Lord is with thee. Blessed art thou among women, and blessed is the fruit of thy womb, Jesus.
4: Holy Mary, Mother of God, pray for us sinners now and at the hour of our death. Amen.
2: Hail Mary, full of grace, the Lord is with thee. Blessed art thou among women, and blessed is the fruit of thy womb, Jesus.
4: Holy Mary, Mother of God, pray for us sinners now and at the hour of our death. Amen.
2: Hail Mary, full of grace, the Lord is with thee. Blessed art thou among women, and blessed is the fruit of thy womb, Jesus.
4: Holy Mary, Mother of God, pray for us sinners now and at the hour of our death. Amen.
2: Glory be to the Father, and to the Son, and to the Holy Spirit.
4: As it was in the beginning, is now, and ever shall be, world without end. Amen. The first luminous mystery, baptism of Jesus. After Jesus was baptized, the heavens were opened for him, and he saw the Spirit of God descending like a dove and coming upon him. And a voice came from the heavens saying, "This is my beloved Son, with whom I am well pleased." Fruit of the mystery, openness to the Holy Spirit.
2: Our Father, who art in heaven, hallowed be thy name. Thy kingdom come, thy will be done on earth as it is in heaven.
4: Give us this day our daily bread, and forgive us our trespasses, as we forgive those who trespass against us. And lead us not into temptation, but deliver us from evil. Amen.
2: Hail Mary, full of grace, the Lord is with thee. Blessed art thou among women, and blessed is the fruit of thy womb, Jesus.
4: Holy Mary, Mother of God, pray for us sinners, now and at the hour of our death. Amen.
2: Hail Mary, full of grace, the Lord is with thee. Blessed art thou among women, and blessed is the fruit of thy womb, Jesus.
4: Holy Mary, Mother of God, pray for us sinners, now and at the hour of our death. Amen.
2: Hail Mary, full of grace, the Lord is with thee. Blessed art thou among women, and blessed is the fruit of thy womb, Jesus.
4: Holy Mary, Mother of God, pray for us sinners, now and at the hour of our death. Amen.
2: Hail Mary, full of grace, the Lord is with thee. Blessed art thou among women, and blessed is the fruit of thy womb, Jesus.
4: Holy Mary, Mother of God, pray for us sinners, now and at the hour of our death. Amen.
2: Hail Mary, full of grace, the Lord is with thee. Blessed art thou among women, and blessed is the fruit of thy womb, Jesus.
4: Holy Mary, Mother of God, pray for us sinners, now and at the hour of our death. Amen.
2: Hail Mary, full of grace, the Lord is with thee. Blessed art thou among women, and blessed is the fruit of thy womb, Jesus.
4: Holy Mary, Mother of God, pray for us sinners, now and at the hour of our death. Amen.
2: Hail Mary, full of grace, the Lord is with thee. Blessed art thou among women, and blessed is the fruit of thy womb, Jesus.
4: Holy Mary, Mother of God, pray for us sinners, now and at the hour of our death. Amen.
2: Hail Mary, full of grace, the Lord is with thee. Blessed art thou among women, and blessed is the fruit of thy womb, Jesus.
4: Holy Mary, Mother of God, pray for us sinners now and at the hour of our death. Amen.
2: Hail Mary, full of grace, the Lord is with thee. Blessed art thou among women, and blessed is the fruit of thy womb, Jesus.
4: Holy Mary, Mother of God, pray for us sinners now and at the hour of our death. Amen.
2: Hail Mary, full of grace, the Lord is with thee. Blessed art thou among women, and blessed is the fruit of thy womb, Jesus.
4: Holy Mary, Mother of God, pray for us sinners, now and at the hour of our death. Amen.
2: Glory be to the Father, and to the Son, and to the Holy Spirit.
4: As it was in the beginning, is now, and ever shall be, world without end. Amen.
5: Mary, Mother of Grace, Mother of Mercy, shield me from the enemy and receive me at the hour of my death. Amen.
4: O my Jesus, forgive us our sins, save us from the fires of hell, and lead all souls to heaven, especially those most in need of thy mercy.
5: Our Lady, please spread the effect of grace of thy flame of love over all of humanity. Amen.
6: St. Michael the Archangel, with thy light enlighten us. St. Michael the Archangel, with thy wings protect us. St. Michael the Archangel, with thy sword defend us.
5: Queen of Peace, pray for us.

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Jesus told them, "Fill the jars with water

0: 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Our Father, who art in heaven, hallowed be thy name. 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
1: Give us this day our daily bread, and forgive us our trespasses, as we forgive those who trespass against us. And lead us not into temptation, but deliver us from evil. Amen.
0: Hail Mary, full of grace, the Lord is with thee. Blessed art thou among women, and blessed is the fruit of thy womb, Jesus.
1: Holy Mary, Mother of God, pray for us sinners, now and at the hour of our death. Amen.
0: Hail Mary, full of grace, the Lord is with thee. Blessed art thou among women, and blessed is the fruit of thy womb, Jesus.
1: Holy Mary, Mother of God, pray for us sinners, now and at the hour of our death. Amen.
0: Hail Mary, full of grace, the Lord is with thee. Blessed art thou among women, and blessed is the fruit of thy womb, Jesus.
1: Holy Mary, Mother of God, pray for us sinners, now and at the hour of our death. Amen.
0: Hail Mary, full of grace, the Lord is with thee. Blessed art thou among women, and blessed is the fruit of thy womb, Jesus.
1: Holy Mary, Mother of God, pray for us sinners, now and at the hour of our death. Amen.
0: Hail Mary, full of grace, the Lord is with thee. Blessed art thou among women, and blessed is the fruit of thy womb, Jesus.
1: Holy Mary, Mother of God, pray for us sinners, now and at the hour of our death. Amen.
0: Hail Mary, full of grace, the Lord is with thee. Blessed art thou among women, and blessed is the fruit of thy womb, Jesus.
1: Holy Mary, Mother of God, pray for us sinners, now and at the hour of our death. Amen.
0: Hail Mary, full of grace, the Lord is with thee. Blessed art thou among women, and blessed is the fruit of thy womb, Jesus.
1: Holy Mary, Mother of God, pray for us sinners, now and at the hour of our death. Amen.
0: Hail Mary, full of grace, the Lord is with thee. Blessed art thou among women, and blessed is the fruit of thy womb, Jesus.
1: Holy Mary, Mother of God, pray for us sinners, now and at the hour of our death. Amen.
0: Hail Mary, full of grace, the Lord is with thee. Blessed art thou among women, and blessed is the fruit of thy womb, Jesus.
1: Holy Mary, Mother of God, pray for us sinners, now and at the hour of our death. Amen.
0: Hail Mary, full of grace, the Lord is with thee. Blessed art thou among women, and blessed is the fruit of thy womb, Jesus.
1: Holy Mary, Mother of God, pray for us sinners, now and at the hour of our death. Amen. Glory be to the Father, and to the Son, and to the Holy Spirit,
0: as it was in the beginning, is now, and ever shall be, world without end. Amen.
2: Mary, Mother of Grace, Mother of Mercy, shield me from the enemy and receive me at the hour of my death. Amen.
0: O my Jesus, forgive us our sins, save us from the fires of hell, and lead all souls to heaven, especially those most in need of thy mercy.
2: Our Lady, please spread the effect of grace of thy flame of love over all of humanity. Amen.
3: St. Michael the Archangel, with thy light enlighten us. St. Michael the Archangel, with thy wings protect us. St. Michael the Archangel, with thy sword defend us.
2: Queen of Peace, pray for us.

0: The third luminous mystery, proclaiming the kingdom. As you go, make this proclamation. The kingdom of heaven is at hand. Without cost you have received, without cost you are to give. Fruit of the mystery, repentance and trust in God.
1: Our Father, who art in heaven, hallowed be thy name. Thy kingdom come, thy will be done on earth as it is in heaven.
0: Give us this day our daily bread, and forgive us our trespasses, as we forgive those who trespass against us. And lead us not into temptation, but deliver us from evil. Amen.
1: Hail Mary, full of grace, the Lord is with thee. Blessed art thou among women, and blessed is the fruit of thy womb, Jesus.
0: Holy Mary, Mother of God, pray for us sinners, now and at the hour of our death. Amen.
1: Hail Mary, full of grace, the Lord is with thee. Blessed art thou among women, and blessed is the fruit of thy womb, Jesus.
0: Holy Mary, Mother of God, pray for us sinners, now and at the hour of our death. Amen.
1: Hail Mary, full of grace, the Lord is with thee. Blessed art thou among women, and blessed is the fruit of thy womb, Jesus.
0: Holy Mary, Mother of God, pray for us sinners, now and at the hour of our death. Amen.
1: Hail Mary, full of grace, the Lord is with thee. Blessed art thou among women, and blessed is the fruit of thy womb, Jesus.
0: Holy Mary, Mother of God, pray for us sinners, now and at the hour of our death. Amen.
1: Hail Mary, full of grace, the Lord is with thee. Blessed art thou among women, and blessed is the fruit of thy womb, Jesus.
0: Holy Mary, Mother of God, pray for us sinners, now and at the hour of our death. Amen.
1: Hail Mary, full of grace, the Lord is with thee. Blessed art thou among women, and blessed is the fruit of thy womb, Jesus.
0: Holy Mary, Mother of God, pray for us sinners, now and at the hour of our death. Amen.
1: Hail Mary, full of grace, the Lord is with thee. Blessed art thou among women, and blessed is the fruit of thy womb, Jesus.
0: Holy Mary, Mother of God, pray for us sinners, now and at the hour of our death. Amen.
1: Hail Mary, full of grace, the Lord is with thee. Blessed art thou among women, and blessed is the fruit of thy womb, Jesus.
0: Holy Mary, Mother of God, pray for us sinners now and at the hour of our death. Amen.
1: Hail Mary, full of grace, the Lord is with thee. Blessed art thou among women, and blessed is the fruit of thy womb, Jesus.
0: Holy Mary, Mother of God, pray for us sinners, now and at the hour of our death. Amen.
1: Hail Mary, full of grace, the Lord is with thee. Blessed art thou among women, and blessed is the fruit of thy womb, Jesus.
0: Holy Mary, Mother of God, pray for us sinners, now and at the hour of our death. Amen.
1: Glory be to the Father, and to the Son, and to the Holy Spirit.
0: As it was in the beginning, is now, and ever shall be, world without end. Amen.
2: Mary, Mother of Grace, Mother of Mercy, shield me from the enemy, and receive me at the hour of my death. Amen.
0: O my Jesus, forgive us our sins, save us from the fires of hell, and lead all souls to heaven, especially those most in need of thy mercy.
2: Our Lady, please spread the effect of grace, of thy flame of love, over all of humanity. Amen.
3: St. Michael the Archangel, with thy light enlighten us. St. Michael the Archangel, with thy wings protect us. St. Michael the Archangel, with thy sword defend us.
2: Queen of Peace, pray for us.

0: against us, and lead us not into temptation, but deliver us from evil. Amen.
1: Hail Mary, full of grace, the Lord is with thee. Blessed art thou among women, and blessed is the fruit of thy womb, Jesus.
0: Holy Mary, Mother of God, pray for us sinners, now and at the hour of our death. Amen.
1: Hail Mary, full of grace, the Lord is with thee. Blessed art thou among women, and blessed is the fruit of thy womb, Jesus.
0: Holy Mary, Mother of God, pray for us sinners, now and at the hour of our death. Amen.
1: Hail Mary, full of grace, the Lord is with thee. Blessed art thou among women, and blessed is the fruit of thy womb, Jesus.
0: Holy Mary, Mother of God, pray for us sinners, now and at the hour of our death. Amen.
1: Hail Mary, full of grace, the Lord is with thee. Blessed art thou among women, and blessed is the fruit of thy womb, Jesus.
0: Holy Mary, Mother of God, pray for us sinners, now and at the hour of our death. Amen.
1: Hail Mary, full of grace, the Lord is with thee. Blessed art thou among women, and blessed is the fruit of thy womb, Jesus.
0: Holy Mary, Mother of God, pray for us sinners, now and at the hour of our death. Amen.
1: Hail Mary, full of grace, the Lord is with thee. Blessed art thou among women, and blessed is the fruit of thy womb, Jesus.
0: Holy Mary, Mother of God, pray for us sinners, now and at the hour of our death. Amen.
1: Hail Mary, full of grace, the Lord is with thee. Blessed art thou among women, and blessed is the fruit of thy womb, Jesus.
0: Holy Mary, Mother of God, pray for us sinners, now and at the hour of our death. Amen.
1: Hail Mary, full of grace, the Lord is with thee. Blessed art thou among women, and blessed is the fruit of thy womb, Jesus.
0: Holy Mary, Mother of God, pray for us sinners, now and at the hour of our death. Amen.
1: Hail Mary, full of grace, the Lord is with thee. Blessed art thou among women, and blessed is the fruit of thy womb, Jesus.
0: Holy Mary, Mother of God, pray for us sinners, now and at the hour of our death. Amen.
1: Hail Mary, full of grace, the Lord is with thee. Blessed art thou among women, and blessed is the fruit of thy womb, Jesus.
0: Holy Mary, Mother of God, pray for us sinners, now and at the hour of our death. Amen. Glory be to the Father, and to the Son, and to the Holy Spirit.
1: As it was in the beginning, is now, and ever shall be, world without end. Amen.
2: Mary, Mother of Grace, Mother of Mercy, shield me from the enemy, and receive me at the hour of my death. Amen.
1: O my Jesus, forgive us our sins, save us from the fires of hell, and lead all souls to heaven, especially those most in need of thy mercy.
2: Our Lady, please spread the effect of grace of thy flame of love over all of humanity. Amen.
3: St. Michael the Archangel, with thy light enlighten us. St. Michael the Archangel, with thy wings protect us. St. Michael the Archangel, with thy sword defend us.
2: Queen of Peace, pray for us.

0: the fifth luminous mystery, the institution of the Eucharist. Then he took the bread, said the blessing, broke it, and gave it to them, saying, "This is my body, which will be given for you, fruit of the mystery, adoration."
1: Our Father, who art in heaven, hallowed be thy name. Thy kingdom.

0: Kingdom come, thy will be done on earth as it is in heaven.
1: Give us this day our daily bread, and forgive us our trespasses, as we forgive those who trespass against us. And lead us not into temptation, but deliver us from evil. Amen.
0: Hail Mary, full of grace, the Lord is with thee. Blessed art thou among women, and blessed is the fruit of thy womb, Jesus.
1: Holy Mary, Mother of God, pray for us sinners, now and at the hour of our death. Amen.
0: Hail Mary, full of grace, the Lord is with thee. Blessed art thou among women, and blessed is the fruit of thy womb, Jesus.
1: Holy Mary, Mother of God, pray for us sinners, now and at the hour of our death. Amen.
0: Hail Mary, full of grace, the Lord is with thee. Blessed art thou among women, and blessed is the fruit of thy womb, Jesus.
1: Holy Mary, Mother of God, pray for us sinners, now and at the hour of our death. Amen.
0: Hail Mary, full of grace, the Lord is with thee. Blessed art thou among women, and blessed is the fruit of thy womb, Jesus.
1: Holy Mary, Mother of God, pray for us sinners, now and at the hour of our death. Amen.
0: Hail Mary, full of grace, the Lord is with thee. Blessed art thou among women, and blessed is the fruit of thy womb, Jesus.
1: Holy Mary, Mother of God, pray for us sinners, now and at the hour of our death. Amen.
0: Hail Mary, full of grace, the Lord is with thee. Blessed art thou among women, and blessed is the fruit of thy womb, Jesus.
1: Holy Mary, Mother of God, pray for us sinners, now and at the hour of our death. Amen.
0: Hail Mary, full of grace, the Lord is with thee. Blessed art thou among women, and blessed is the fruit of thy womb, Jesus.
1: Holy Mary, Mother of God, pray for us sinners, now and at the hour of our death. Amen.
0: Hail Mary, full of grace, the Lord is with thee. Blessed art thou among women, and blessed is the fruit of thy womb, Jesus.
1: Holy Mary, Mother of God, pray for us sinners now and at the hour of our death. Amen.
0: Hail Mary, full of grace, the Lord is with thee. Blessed art thou among women, and blessed is the fruit of thy womb, Jesus.
1: Holy Mary, Mother of God, pray for us sinners now and at the hour of our death. Amen.
0: Hail Mary, full of grace, the Lord is with thee. Blessed art thou among women, and blessed is the fruit of thy womb, Jesus.
1: Holy Mary, Mother of God, pray for us sinners, now and at the hour of our death. Amen.
0: Glory be to the Father, and to the Son, and to the Holy Spirit.
1: As it was in the beginning, is now, and ever shall be, world without end. Amen.
2: Mary, Mother of Grace, Mother of Mercy, shield me from the enemy and receive me at the hour of my death. Amen.
1: O my Jesus, forgive us our sins, save us from the fires of hell, and lead all souls to heaven, especially those most in need of thy mercy.
2: Our Lady, please spread the effect of grace of thy flame of love over all of humanity. Amen.
3: St. Michael the Archangel, with thy light enlighten us. St. Michael the Archangel, with thy wings protect us. St. Michael the Archangel, with thy sword defend us.
2: Queen of Peace, pray for us.

0: Hail, Holy Queen, Mother of Mercy, our life, our sweetness, and our hope. To thee do we cry, poor banished children of Eve. To thee do we send up our sighs, mourning and weeping in this valley of tears. Turn then, most gracious advocate, thine eyes of mercy towards us, and after this our exile, show unto us the blessed fruit of thy womb, Jesus. O clement, O loving, O sweet Virgin Mary, pray for us, O Holy Mother of God, that we may be made worthy of the promises of Christ. Amen.
1: Lord, have mercy.
2: Christ, have mercy.
1: Lord, have mercy.
2: Christ, hear us.
1: Christ, graciously hear us. God the Father of heaven,
2: have mercy on us.
1: God the Son, Redeemer of the world,
2: have mercy on us.
1: God the Holy Spirit,
2: have mercy on us.
1: Holy Trinity, one God,
2: have mercy on us. Holy Mary,
1: pray for us.
2: Holy Mother of God,
1: pray for us.
2: Holy Virgin of Virgins,
1: pray for us.
2: Mother of Christ,
1: pray for us.
2: Mother of the Church,
1: pray for us.
2: Mother of Mercy,
1: pray for us.
2: Mother of Divine Grace,
1: pray for us.
2: Mother of Hope,
1: pray for us.
2: Mother Most Pure,
1: pray for us.
2: Mother Most Chaste,
1: pray for us.
2: Mother Most Inviolate,
1: pray for us.
2: Mother Undefiled,
1: pray for us.
2: Mother Most Amiable,
1: pray for us.
2: Mother Admirable,
1: pray for us.
2: Mother of Good Counsel,
1: pray for us.
2: Mother of our Creator,
1: pray for us.
2: Mother of our Savior,
1: pray for us.
2: Virgin Most Prudent,
1: pray for us.
2: Virgin Most Venerable,
1: pray for us.
2: Virgin Most Renowned,
1: pray for us.
2: Virgin Most Powerful,
1: pray for us.
2: Virgin Most Merciful,
1: pray for us.
2: Virgin Most Faithful,
1: pray for us.
2: Mirror of Justice,
1: pray for us.
2: Seat of Wisdom,
1: pray for us.
2: Cause of our Joy,
1: pray for us.
2: Spiritual Vessel,
1: pray for us.
2: Vessel of Honor,
1: pray for us.
2: Singular Vessel of Devotion,
1: pray for us.
2: Mystical Rose,
1: pray for us.
2: Tower of David,
1: pray for us.
2: Tower of Ivory,
1: pray for us.
2: House of Gold,
1: pray for us.
2: Ark of the Covenant,
1: pray for us.
2: Gate of Heaven,
1: pray for us.
2: Morning Star,
1: pray for us.
2: Health of the Sick,
1: pray for us.
2: Refuge of Sinners,
1: pray for us.
2: Solace of Migrants,
1: pray for us.
2: Comfort of the Afflicted,
1: pray for us.
2: Help of Christians,
1: pray for us.
2: Queen of Angels,
1: pray for us.
2: Queen of Patriarchs,
1: pray for us.
2: Queen of Prophets,
1: pray for us.
2: Queen of Apostles,
1: pray for us.
2: Queen of Martyrs,
1: pray for us.
2: Queen of Confessors,
1: pray for us.
2: Queen of Virgins,
1: pray for us.
2: Queen of All Saints,
1: pray for us.
2: Queen conceived without original sin,
1: pray for us.
2: Queen assumed into Heaven,
1: pray for us.
2: Queen of the Most Holy Rosary,
1: pray for us.
2: Queen of Families,
1: pray for us.
2: Queen of Peace,
1: pray for us. Lamb of God, who takes away the sins of the world, spare us, O Lord. Lamb of God, who takes away the sins of the world, graciously hear us, O Lord. Lamb of God, who takes away the sins of the world, have mercy on us. Pray for us, O Holy Mother of God, that we may be made worthy of the promises of Christ. Let us pray. Grant, we beseech thee, O Lord, that we, your servants, may enjoy perpetual health of mind and body and by the glorious intercession of the Blessed Mary, ever Virgin, may be delivered from present sorrow and obtain eternal joy. Through Christ our Lord. Amen. Death to sin, long live grace. O Mary, conceived without sin, pray for us who have recourse to thee.
3: The Lord be with you. May Almighty God bless you, the Father, the Son, and the Holy Spirit.
1: Amen.

soul proclaims the greatness of the Lord. My spirit rejoices in God my Savior, for he has looked with favor on his lowly servant. From this day all generations will call me blessed. The Almighty has done great things for me, and holy is his name. He has mercy on those who fear him in every generation. He has shown the strength of his arm. He has scattered the proud in their conceit. He has cast down the mighty from their thrones and has lifted up the lowly. He has filled the hungry with good things, and the rich he has sent away empty. He has come to the help of his servant Israel, for he remembered his promise of mercy, the promise he made to our fathers, to Abraham and his children forever.

I think it's really, my hope is to allow people to encounter the Eucharist in a new way, and that they'll be able to see very tangibly the graces that are given through the Eucharist and follow along and follow in the footsteps of Jesus just like the disciples did. Didn't really experience the true presence of the Eucharist until about my freshman year of high school. And it was there that I really started developing a relationship with the Lord through the Eucharist. And so from there I developed a daily prayer life and attendance of adoration. And that's what really started the relationship that I now currently have with Jesus

I think there's a lot of division in the world in whole, and I think the solution to that division is the Eucharist, of being universal and allowing and accepting everyone, no matter what the place that they're in, of Christ always being welcoming and meeting people where they're at, of we're going to where they are, and we're going to be stopping in 18 different dioceses. So we're going along the East Coast and coming to them, that hopefully they can just accept the graces that are there. Yeah, so I think the saint that means the most to me is St. Pier Giorgio Fossati, and this quote, Verso Rialto, of To the Heights, of always being on a mission and an adventure with Christ, and that when you follow Christ, as we're going to be following Christ in his footsteps along the East Coast, it truly is going to be an adventure, and just like all of the saints did, of just letting Christ follow us, I think is going to provide so many beautiful graces this summer.

Mother Church knows, in fact, that these means, if used correctly, provide valuable help to the human race, since they contribute effectively to resting and cultivating the Spirit and to propagating and strengthening the kingdom of God.

Catholic Church, founded by Christ the Lord to bring salvation to all men, and consequently, urged by the need to evangelize, considers that part of its mission is to preach the message of salvation with the help also of the media. Every day is a new adventure. We take the gospel to the entire world in a new and creative way, 24 hours, creating content for the whole family. Live transmissions, TV shows, documentaries, music videos. Everything considered with the goal to rescue values and lead the world toward holiness.

0: Hi and welcome back to the crew. I'm your host, JP. And today's topic, we're going to talk about forgiveness, about how much God loves you and is there to forgive you. We have some wonderful verses to prove that to you about his love and mercy. Antonio.
1: Hi, yeah, welcome back. Like JP said, we're going to talk about forgiveness. God is forgiveness itself, mercy itself. And so we're very excited. I know JP and I, you know, we had to experience this firsthand, so it's awesome to be able to talk about this.
0: Yeah, I'd say first we can start with the Bible verses, and then at the end we can just tell our audience our personal experiences with God's forgiveness.
1: I love it.
0: For today we got Luke 15, wonderful parable that I want Antonio to read. So whenever you want to start.
1: Yeah, perfect. I'll start us off. So this is a very well-known parable for good reason. It's called the parable of the prodigal son. I'll read it and then we can discuss it.
0: Yeah.
1: But the parable says, then he said, a man had two sons, and the younger son said to his father, Father, give me the share of your estate that should come to me. So the father divided the property among them. After a few days, the younger son collected all the belongings and set off to a distant country where he squandered his inheritance on a life of dissipation. When he had freely spent everything, a severe famine struck that country, and he found himself in dire need. So he hired himself out to one of the local citizens who sent him to his farm to tend to the swine. And he longed to eat his fill of the pods on which the swine fed, but nobody gave him any. Coming to his senses, he thought, how many of my father's hired workers have more than enough to eat? But here I am dying from hunger. I shall get up and go to the father, and I shall say to him, Father, I have sinned against heaven and against you. I no longer deserve to be called your son. Treat me as you would treat one of your hired workers. So he got up and went back to his father. While he was still a long way off, his father caught sight of him, and he was filled with compassion. He ran to his son, embraced him, and kissed him. His son said to him, Father, I have sinned against heaven and against you. I no longer deserve to be called your son. But his father ordered his servants, quickly, bring the finest robe and put it on him. Put a ring on his finger and sandals on his feet. Take the fattened

0: calf and slaughter it. Then let us celebrate with a feast, because this son of mine was dead and has come to life again. He was lost and has been found. Then the celebration began. Now the older son had been out in the field, and on his way back, as he neared the house, he heard the sound of music and dancing. He called one of the servants and asked what this might mean. The servant said to him, "Your brother has returned, and your father has slaughtered the fattened calf because he has him back safe and sound." He became angry, and when he refused to enter the house, his father came out and pleaded with him. He said to his father, "For 3 years I've served you, and not once did I disobey your orders. Yet you never gave me even a young goat to feast on with my friends. But when your son returns, who swallowed up your property with prostitutes, for him you slaughtered the fattened calf." He said to him, "Son, you are here with me always. Everything I have is yours. But now we must celebrate and rejoice, because your brother was dead and has come to life again. He was lost and has been found."
1: I love that part. You know, you can start talking.
0: No, about this. No. I was just gonna say, you know, it's so important to understand that this is our inheritance. This is our identity, is children of God. And so in a deeper sense, when the son takes what it says and squanders it, it's that identity to be the son. Yeah. And I think this is, you know, understanding that the father represents God is the ultimate show of mercy, because it's something we do with sin. We don't realize it, but how much we hurt and how much further we walk away from heaven when we sin, when we live these kind of lifestyles. And there's something really interesting here, that when the son returns home, when the son returns to God, he doesn't even do it out of repentance, really, or out of love or anything. He does it because he's hungry. He does it because he wants to eat. Pretty even selfish reason. And even then, the father is waiting for him to come home and forgives everything he's done, because the love is and the mercy is greater.
1: Yeah, so no.
0: I'll keep going, but I don't know if you have something to add, JP.
1: We're never going to understand truly how much God loves you, and it's always there to wait for you and just saying, "I have my arms wide open for you. Just I'll be here. I love you no matter what. I forgive you no matter what." And he doesn't have a reason to do that. He can be in heaven, but he loves us so much, you know. And I love this parable because, like I said, we'll talk about our personal experiences at the end of the show. But you always think you're like smarter than your parents, you know. You're always and you want to go out to the world and prove them that you're like better. And I love this parable because, you know, as the prodigal son goes out and thinks he has a loan of money and he can do it by himself, and he ends up screwing everything up. And then he comes back, and I love when like that last part of the parable where his brother's like, "Father, you never gave me a young sheep to with my friends," but he says, "Everything that I have is yours, but your brother's back, my son is back, let's celebrate." You know, that's just God saying, it's when someone gets baptized, you know, it's when someone like, "Oh, welcome to the faith, like, we're happy to have you." And I have this really cool quote. I don't know if I mentioned it in the last show, but it's, "A thousand times saints fall, but 1,000 times they pick themselves back up."
0: That's amazing.
1: So you can keep going, Antonio, because I know you have a lot of knowledge about this parable.
0: No, it's awesome. I was gonna talk about what you said too. I think that's how humans see it, right? Like as the other brother, and saying, "Well, it's not fair. I've been here." But God goes beyond that, and it's so cool what the father says. He says, "Son, everything I have is yours," and that's, you know, like you said, people who have been close to God, you know, because there's people who walk with him every day, and then people who repent at the end. And I think that represents the people that say, like, "Well, it's not fair. I've been here the whole time." And God's saying, "Son, you're here the whole, everything I have is yours. You have, and you see it as you live with God, close to God, it's such a blessing. Like every time you fall, you can call on him to pick you up. You have the saints, the prayers, the community. Like you've had all these advantages, your home, everything.

0: everything he has is yours. And sometimes we almost don't take advantage or don't realize how blessed we are. And everything about this is mercy. And like you said, I believe there's even a gospel that says, you know, there's a bigger party in heaven, or a bigger joy when one sinner repents than 99, right, that are there.
1: Yeah. Maybe we can describe what mercy means, because when I didn't believe in God, I did believe in God, but when I didn't acknowledge Him, I didn't really know what mercy means. And I'm telling you, mercy is having a second chance when you don't deserve it. And that's the definition of God's love. We truly don't deserve to be in heaven, to get to heaven, which is crazy to me that we're going to be in heaven one day. It just depends what we do in this life, how we take care of our neighbor, how we love, and how we praise God and show Him His respect that
0: that's amazing.
1: He deserves. Because like I said last show, by His wounds you have been healed, and that's awesome.
0: Yeah, I think that I don't know if this happened. Maybe there's also people watching this who have kind of like the counterpart of this, which I know happened to me, but then God showed me the light. Mm-hmm. But there's also a certain group of people that says, well, I don't think I'm that bad. You know, I don't think I need necessarily forgiveness. Like, yeah, if you kill somebody or something major, you need forgiveness, but or mercy. But these little things, like I'm not that bad. But I think one thing that happened to me when after my conversion was I started to realize even those little sins, you started to see how they affect everybody, right? Like saying, I guess it's just an example, but a little lie of like, oh no, sorry mom, I'll call you later because I don't feel well right now. But it's just like a little lie. But now she's worrying about it, and maybe she won't sleep about it, and maybe your dad's gonna worry about her, you know what I mean? And you see this little lie kind of start spreading. And I don't know, I remember when I saw how all those things and my past actions affected everyone, then I started to say, you know, I've broken so many windows, like this is, it started to hit. And then that's when God's mercy felt even like a bigger deal. And I started to understand just how deep it was.
1: No, just think about when God saw all of the sins that humanity was about to commit. He could have been on that cross and just say like, oh, I'm enough. This is enough. You know, any human would have said that. But He paid for all of it. He died on that cross knowing what He signed up for, because He saw our sins before He even stood on on that cross. And we were praying about it the other day, and Antonio had a wonderful definition of it, that he said it's like the mortal sin, how Pontius Pilate was like arrogance and caring about what other people I don't know if you remember this, Antonio, but maybe you can explain.
0: Yeah, of course. This is actually a perfect segue, because our next passage is actually that one of Jesus on the cross. So maybe we could read it and then
1: of course
0: dive into it.
1: Yeah,
0: flawless segue. do you want to read it, JP?
1: Sure. It is Luke 23, verse 35. And the people stood by watching, but the leaders scoffed at Him, saying, He saved others, let Him save Himself, if He is the Messiah of God, His chosen one. The soldiers also mocked Him, coming up and offering Him sour wine, and saying, If you're the King of the Jews, save yourself. There was also an inscription over Him, This is the King of the Jews. One of the criminals who were hanged there kept deriding Him and saying, Are you not the Messiah? Save yourself and us. But the other rebuked Him and saying, Do you not fear God, since you are under the same sentence of condemnation? And we indeed have been condemned justly, for we are getting what we deserve for our deeds. But this man has done nothing wrong. Then he said, Jesus, remember me when you come into your kingdom. He replied, Truly I tell you, today you will be with me in paradise.
0: Wow.
1: And, you know, as a Catholic, I would like to see that as the first confession ever.
0: Yeah.
1: And he had it the best because he did his first confession with Jesus himself. I cannot imagine that, you know. But yeah, this story just tells us God's love. Truly, like, you could be a thief without knowing God's love, and then you repent, and God is there for you. Antonio.
0: And yeah, I mean, this, you cannot talk about mercy without Jesus' sacrifice on the cross. That is literally what paid for the way for everybody's sins, so that we'd be able to be worthy of heaven, thanks to that sacrifice. And I hear a lot of parents say it, you know, once they have children of their own, saying, I cannot fathom the love that God has for us, that he sent his son to die on the cross, and that Jesus was willing. And JP said this the other day, I thought it was beautiful. He said, you know, Jesus' sacrifice on the cross pays for all the sins, opens the doors to heaven for those that want to follow him, like St. Bridget said. But JP said, then it's up to us to live up to that sacrifice and mm-hmm. what we do with our life and our decisions to follow him to get there.
1: Oh yeah, we have to live up to the gates of heaven are open for us. We just have to earn it. Jesus wants us to get there with him and be with him for the rest of eternity. It just depends what we do in our 90 years or so that we have on this earth that we don't know. Like I said last show, we all have our seconds counted. God's plan is there for us. Some of us are going to be here for a shorter time than others. But we just gotta, as long as we're here, as long as I'm breathing here and you are breathing here, you have to live up to Jesus's name and what he did for us, because it's something that we're never gonna stop praising him about, because it's awesome. You know, he saved us, he opened the gates to heaven for us, and this parable truly shows what he did for us by saying, on this day, truly I tell you, today you will be with me in paradise. So yeah, that's awesome.
0: And yeah, what JP was kind of talking about earlier, you know, it's really cool, because as you read the story of the Passion in the Bible, you see how all these people that are kind of like the little stones that lead to him being on the cross, all of them exhibit certain, like JP said, mortal sins. And, you know, sometimes we say, you know, sitting here in 2022, how could they have done that? I would have never put Jesus on that cross. But then you start to see how the sins they committed are the sins we commit every day. And so, yeah, like Pontius Pilate might be arrogant. You know, he's so worried about what other people are going to think and his position. He doesn't want to lose it with his superiors. And you start to see how everybody kind of added through sin to Jesus being on the cross. And it's what we do today. And there's something so powerful about Jesus when he's on the cross saying, Father, forgive them, for they know not what they've done. That just blows my mind. Like, he's dying on the cross for the people that put him on the cross.
1: Yeah,
0: and because he loves them. That is love that, man, it's unexplainable.
1: Yeah.
0: We're so blessed.
1: He's so humble and kind, we're never going to understand. But, you know, to really get to know God's forgiveness, you have to build up that relationship with him, get to know him like we talked on the first show. Go visit him at Mass, have communion as much as you can, which is very important, and go to the Blessed Sacrament and praise him. Like, my favorite thing to say when the priest is doing the consecration, I like to say, holy, holy, holy Lord God of hosts, because, like I said, there's a reference of the angels praising him in heaven, saying, oh Lord, you're the holiest of them all.
0: And you know, with this idea that you're saying of heaven, there's this other really cool reflection about the good thief and the bad thief. And they say the good thief is asking Jesus for help to get to heaven. He has his eyes set on heaven, while the bad thief just wants to be let down to be back on earth, you know, to keep living here with the things here. And so I think that's beautiful. Like you said, we all know we're gonna die, right? Probably. Yeah. We're here when Jesus comes again. But so keep your eyes on heaven. And I think that's beautiful, you know, asking Christ to be there.

0: You can read it, Antonio.
1: I'll read it? Okay. Psalm 103 of David. Bless the Lord, my soul. All my being, bless his holy name. Bless the Lord, my soul, and do not forget all his gifts, who pardons all your sins and heals all your ills, who redeems your life from the pit and crowns you with mercy and compassion, who fills your days with good things, so your youth is renewed like the eagles. The Lord does righteous deeds, brings justice to all oppressed. He made known his ways to Moses, to the Israelites his deeds. Merciful and gracious is the Lord, slow to anger, abounding in mercy. He will not allow accuse and nurses no lasting anger. He has not dealt with us as our sins merit, nor required us as our wrongs deserve. For as the heavens tower over the earth, so his mercy towers over those who fear him. As far as the east is from the west, so far has he removed our sins from us. As a father has compassion on his children, so the Lord has compassion on those who fear him. For he knows how we were formed, remembers that we are dust. As for man, his days are like grass. He blossoms like a flower in the field. A wind sweeps over it and is gone. Its place knows it no more. But the Lord's mercy is from age to age, towards those who fear him. His salvation is for the children's children, of those who keep his covenant and remember to carry out his precepts. The Lord has set his throne in heaven. His dominion extends over all. Bless the Lord, all his angels, mighty in strength, acting at his behest, obedient to his command. Bless the Lord, all you his hosts, his ministers who carry out his will. Bless the Lord, all his creatures, everywhere in his domain. Bless the Lord, my soul.
0: It's just about glorifying God, about how patient and forgiving and merciful he's been with us. And you know, it should make it, realizing that, it should make it easier to forgive others and to love others, to love your neighbor, and to be patient with other people. Just think of, I like to live by this, what would Jesus do, you know?
1: Yeah.
0: Like, what would Jesus do, you know? But yeah.
1: Perfect.
0: You want to start it off, Antonio?
1: Yeah, I mean, I think the one thing that jumps at me a lot is, JP was talking about this earlier, but when it says, he has not dealt with us as our sins merit, nor requited us as our wrongs deserve. So yeah, I mean, that's where you see the compassion. Like, it's not just like, even, he goes so far above that to forgive us. And I think, you know, the most important commandment, the first commandment, you know, you will honor, love God, have no other gods before him. I heard this reflection once, that this whole Bible is just an ongoing example of us like blaspheming and turning our back on God and him forgiving us. And so the whole Bible is just, you see this theme of, we mess up and God forgives us. And mm-hmm. I think that starting with Adam and Eve, and it's beautiful.
0: Yeah, I really like the part where it says, the Lord, I think we have different translation Bibles, so it might sound different.
1: Yeah.
0: The Lord is merciful and gracious, slow to anger and abounding in steadfast love. He will not always accuse. God never accuses you. He's always there to say, hey, it's okay, I forgive you, you know? And also, do not take advantage of God's mercy, you know? Don't be like, I used to be in the past, but we can get to this later, but I used to be in the past like, oh, I'll do this and then I'll go to confession later, it's whatever. No, you know, you have to respect God and love him, because, yeah, I just wanted to point that out, because it was
1: that
0: really important.
1: That is so important that you said that. We hadn't talked about that, but you're right. And I mean, one of the most important requirements for you know, the forgiveness of your sins is repentance, to be truly sorry that you did it, that you'd intend to never do it again, you know. And so that's so important not to take advantage of it. Here it says, you know, like, God has compassion, I'm kind of paraphrasing, but for those who fear him. And I think there has to be that, like, respect, and yeah, I'm so glad you touched on that.
0: Yeah, and I think since we're in this topic, I think we have to touch on living in the state of grace. And it's very important, not only because it prepares you, because you never know when you can die, and if

0: you die in grace, you know, you're good. But also because being in the state of grace allows God into your heart, and being in the state of mortal sin is the state of being away from God. I was talking with a priest the other day, and he gave me this wonderful take on saying, you know, there's the three steps to commit the mortal sin, which I'm not going to get into, but choosing to commit a mortal sin willingly, knowing that it's wrong and that it will hurt God and that it will put you in the state of sin, is basically choosing hell. You're choosing hell because you're choosing separation from God. And it's very powerful. And when you think of it in that way, it makes you want to commit it even less than I already did. Because, you know, just being in the state of grace is so important, and you have to try to be in the state of grace as much as you can. I know it's hard. I know there's a lot of temptations out there. I know the world and the society of it is really hard right now. But trust me, man, it will be worth it when you die, because we're all going to die. And the time that we're going to spend on heaven, in heaven, is not compared to the 90 years or so that we're going to be on this earth, because it's eternity. Just think about the word eternity and what it means. It means forever and ever and ever and ever, you know?
1: Yeah, I'm glad you touched on it. This is like, we could talk about this for a whole thing, but yeah, like you said, just kind of to summarize, mortal sin is, you know, knowing it's a grave matter, knowing it's a sin, doing it anyway. But I think also, you know, not feeling sorry that you did it, right?
0: Mm-hmm.
1: I think that's also a condition. And like you said, it was explained to me, like a mortal sin, you break your relationship with God. So it's wounded. And because it's something you chose to walk away from that. And he's still there knocking, trying to bring you back, which just, you know, speaks to his mercy. There's something else you said I was going to touch on, but I forgot.
0: About not taking advantage of God's forgiveness.
1: And living in grace, you know, also when you're living in grace, it's kind of like the prodigal son, right? He's saying, everything I have is yours. And like JP said, you know, it's definitely tough, but I know when you're living in grace, you get that peace. You're open to receiving all the graces that God wants to give you. And so it's not this idea of like, all right, try your best and yeah, maybe see you in heaven. Like, he's here with you, like constantly giving you everything he has,
0: mm-hmm.
1: To help you stay close, to help you be there with him. And that's what is happening to the other son in that story.
0: And that's wonderful you say that, because I also want to touch on the prodigal son saying, I can do life by myself. I don't need God. I don't need God's plan. You know, I can make my own plan. But no, you need God. God has a perfect plan for you. He has a wonderful plan for you. And we have to let go of our ego and our human habits to truly see God's plan for us. And I'm telling you, he wants nothing else than peace for you and a great life. And we have to glorify him and praise him every second of our life. But we have to go. Oh, sorry.
1: No, keep going.
0: We have to go to a short break.
1: Oh. Okay.
0: But we'll be back to talk about more. This is the crew. We're happy to be your hosts. Thank you.

Children, I am looking at you, and I see that you are lost. That is why I am calling all of you. Return to God. Return to prayer. And the Holy Spirit will fill you with His love, which gives joy to the heart. Hope will grow in you also with a better future, and you will become joyful witnesses of God's mercy in you and around you. Thank you for having responded.

0: welcome back to the crew. I'm your host, JP, and your host, Antonio. We were touching up on the prodigal son. And Antonio, you had a wonderful thought.
1: Yeah, no, JP and I were talking about this in the break. And there's something also really beautiful about the story of the prodigal son. I think a lot of times we fall into the habit of doing what the older son did. I think he viewed his relationship with his father as just kind of like a list of chores. And so that's why he gets so upset, because when the other son returns, he says, "Father, I've been here. Like, I've never neglected my chores. I've done everything you wanted me to do." And the father kind of gives us the understanding that it's about the relationship, and it's his son, you know? And so that's where we see the mercy. Mm-hmm. But we can fall into that trap sometimes.
0: Yeah. That can also prove and show how we sometimes do not comprehend how God works in our lives, and things happen for a reason. We sometimes don't understand, but we might in on the long run. But I think we want to also share our personal experiences now, how God's forgiveness has worked in our lives. You want me to start, Antonio, or you can start?
1: Yeah, of course.
0: I can start by saying, like I said, I it's pretty similar to the prodigal son, because I tried to live life by myself, thinking I was, you know, smarter than my parents as a teenager, saying, "Oh, I got this. I can move out of my house and live by myself, and I don't need my parents. They already did what they did." But I came to a point where I realized, no, I can't do it by myself. I need it. I also, it's one thing that kicked this off. It's that I started to miss them, and I started to appreciate what they did for me when I lived with them and my family. And also I started to feel lonely and not at peace. And I just started to realize, what am I doing with my life? You know, I'm losing myself. I need to go back, and the truth will set you free. I need to go back to my home, you know, and it's, I realized God's love for me through my parents, and my parents' love through God. I don't know if that makes sense, but. Mm-hmm. And ever since I came back to them, and now I love them very much, and I love God very much for putting them in my life, and all everything that He's done for me. I appreciate God, and I thank God a lot for letting me see that side of life, for me to try to do that, to do life by myself, and not putting God as my director of life.

0: It was. Now I understand Jesus, and I thank you for letting me see your plan and the plan that you have for me. And I'm here. And you know, I never knew this was going to be in God's plan. But you know, Antonio, me and you are here, and we're talking about His love and mercy. Yeah. And amen. That's all I got to say.
1: That's awesome. And it's such a blessing to have parents like that that love you in church.
0: Yeah, you can tell your story.
1: It reminded me of the story right before I say mine. It's quick, but I heard of somebody's conversion who was kind of like that. You know, they had left their house and they had a problem. I think it was a single mom. I'm not sure why, but they had a fight one day and there was a lot of tension. And this person actually pushed their mom, and they felt like so ashamed of what they had done that they left their house and they lived by themselves a long time. And then eventually, like as things got worse and worse, just living out there on their own with nothing, they said, you know, I have to come home maybe, or at least to get some things. And so they tried to like sneak back in the house one day, and the mom was there and sitting on the couch, like, and they turned on the lights. And they thought, oh my gosh, here we go. She's gonna hate me. She might even call the cops. And the only thing the mom said, she saw him, hugged them, and then said, son, I was so worried about you. I was thinking what you were doing out there on your own. She made him dinner. And that person said, you know, that was the first time I ever saw the mercy of God, like, tangible, and converted. And that's what started the conversion.
0: Yeah.
1: And yeah, I mean, as far as my experience, it's very similar to JP in the sense that I was also the son that left. For me, it was a little different because I think I did walk away from my faith for a couple of years. And it's amazing now looking back, seeing that God was always there, walking with me and never, you know, let me completely go.
0: Amen.
1: But I walked away. I started living very unholy life, and you know, that's a topic for another day. But I was that son that squandered his inheritance and then decided to come back. And I remember, you know, I was talking to JP about it. When you come back, when you realize that all those that everything is true, that Christ is there, that the sacrifice is true, that you didn't own, you weren't owning up to it. And then you start to realize all the people you've hurt and how that sin kind of spreads out and all the damage you've caused. I remember, you know, I went to confession. I 100% believe that Christ had forgiven me. But there was this thing of like, well, how can I forgive myself? You know, and thinking of all the people I hurt, and I can't undo that. And so it was a heavy weight to carry on my shoulders. And it took a long time to kind of forgive myself. But I mean, in case somebody's going through this, there were, you know, two things that really helped me. One was thinking, like, right, Antonio, like, you know, all the, you don't even know all the people you hurt with your sin and all the damage you've done and how far out it reaches, but God does. And He forgives you. He knows. Amen. And He forgives you. And the other one that helped me a lot was this idea of like, well, if Jesus, who's the one that died on that cross, already forgave you, like, who are you to not forgive yourself? Are you like above Him? Are you more righteous than He is? And so I think those two really, really kind of helped me in case somebody's going through that too.
0: Yeah, no, learning to forgive yourself is very hard. It also was very difficult to do because, you know, when you come back into the faith, the devil doesn't want you to do that. You know, he's there like saying, no, you already did this. You already did. He's the accuser. My mom would always tell me, my mother would always tell me, the devil is the accuser. He's always telling you, oh, you did this. But God's saying, I forgive you. There's a quote that we were talking about on the break, Antonio, that I really like that you said. That is, I think it's Sara Faustina saying.
1: Oh, it's, I searched it up. It's Saint Margaret Mary. I guess the person it happened to was Saint Claude's. Do you want me to read it?
0: Yeah, you can read it.
1: So it says that Saint Claude's first encounter with the saintly religious came from Saint Margaret Mary when she approached him. Insisted that Jesus had appeared to her and indicated that Father Claude should give her spiritual direction. So Jesus said that, I think, for her. More than a little skeptical, Father Claude replied, okay, if Jesus appears to you again,

0: Go back and ask him, what's the last mortal sin that I confessed? If you can tell me that, then I'll be your spiritual director. And as it turns out, St. Margaret Mary did see Jesus again and asked him that very question. And according to Sister Bethany Madonna of the Sisters of Life, who recounted this story, Jesus simply looked at her and said three words. I don't remember.
1: Wow.
0: Yeah. So it just goes to show, it gets, yeah. When you confess it, it's forgiven, you know?
1: Yeah.
0: And yeah, like JP said in Book of Revelation, it says that the devil's the accuser.
1: Yeah.
0: But that's forgiven.
1: And what I was getting at, God already forgave you. If you don't forgive yourself, it's just like hurting. I see it as like, oh, I don't appreciate that God has forgiven me.
0: Wow.
1: You know, you have to forgive yourself. And also I wanted to touch on saying that God's love is reflected through people that love you on this earth, you know, through love, you know, wherever love is where God is, in people that love you, like your parents or your friends, or just a simply an act of like being humble or anything, you know? Like I always say, God is waiting for you with his arms wide open. He loves you. He's there for you. And we had a wonderful topic today, and I loved all of the things that we talked about today. This was the crew. We appreciate you listening to us or watching us. And wherever you are, God loves you. You're not alone. And we love you. And yeah, thank you for watching us. This was the crew.
0: Thank you so much, guys. We'll catch you next time. God bless.
1: God bless you.

Dear children, I am looking at you and thanking God for each of you because He permits me to still be with you, to encourage you to holiness. Little children, peace is disturbed, and Satan wants peacelessness. That is why, may your prayer be stronger, so that every unclean spirit of division and war may be stilled. Be builders of peace and carriers of joy of the Rising One, in you and around you, for the good to win in every man. Thank you for having responded to my call.

hand in hand with Jesus and Mary in the storm, we begin with a profound reading from the second sacred letter of St. Peter, specifically chapter 1, commencing from verse 3. The divine and gracious gifts generously granted by Almighty God. His divine power has graciously granted us everything pertaining to life and godliness, through the profound knowledge of Him who has called us by His own glorious power and magnificent glory. With this, He has graciously given us His precious and exceedingly great promises, so that through these very promises you may indeed become true partakers of the divine nature, having successfully escaped the pervasive corruption that is in the world because of sinful lust and worldly desires. There is something extremely important to understand about the great emphasis that is placed on a deeply spiritual level, stemming directly from Jesus and from what the apostles went out to diligently teach, having been specifically sent and empowered by the Lord. It's about the transcendence from this life to the next and the importance of realizing that we are just passing through and that everything in this world is temporary. So we should give it the value it deserves. And that value means this is not what we want. We should never become attached to material things. Now, we need to understand this language, because this doesn't mean that we're not going to do anything, that we're just going to sit and wait for our time to come. That's not what it's about, but rather it's about understanding that the things of this world are for us to manage, and only to manage, not to become attached to them. But how difficult it is to understand that, because our natural tendency is to become attached to them. Now, there's a very important warning that St. Peter gives here, and it's about the great danger, the great perversity that exists in the world because of the concupiscence we carry within us. What does he mean by that? He means sin. Original sin brings us the consequence known as concupiscence in our carnal nature, which is the tendencies we have towards sin, the tendency we have to do what we shouldn't do. That's why St. Paul says, the evil I do not want to do is the evil I end up doing. And this is something we need to look at very carefully, because if you look at your life today, right now, and you're honest, you can realize how much of a slave you are to material things, how much of a slave you are to your ambitions, your dreams, your projects, your plans. So how attached are you to those things, and how much do they control your life? Because many times there are people who suffer enormous frustrations for not having achieved what they want to achieve. And they envy others who have it or have achieved it, to the point that sometimes they even hate them because of how much they desire to attain those things that others have accomplished. And all of this is part of a slavery to the material world. There are indeed people who live that kind of profound slavery with other human beings. They become deeply attached to others in a passionate, almost unhealthy and obsessive way. And they are truly slaves. Slaves to their intense attachments to other people, completely bound by these connections. Others become attached to their abilities, their education, their intellect. All of these things that a person acquires through their effort, through their work, can become their own enemy. Because if it turns into an attachment, then you are already a slave. You can be a slave to your clothes. There are people who are so vain that their clothing controls them. It's what drives them. Their jewelry, their clothes, their cars, that's what controls them, that's what drives them. When they arrive, it's really their car and their clothes that show up, not them, because it's the external things that control them, that bring them and take them. And there are also people who are attached to novelty, always looking for something new everywhere. That's why the news is such a big business, because there's so much craving for novelty in the world. All of this comes from original sin, curiosity, and this is a truly tremendous and significant weakness that unfortunately exists within all human beings, a fundamental flaw. One has to be so careful and so disciplined to realize just how much we are enslaved by this material world,
because there is a way to live in the material world without being of it, without being attached to it, without belonging to it, and while being a good steward of it, of the material world. That can be achieved. For that, you need the wisdom of God. And the wisdom of God can only be obtained through faithfulness to God, through the fear of God. It's the only way. But how beautiful it is to achieve that, because then nothing possesses me, nor do I possess anything. I'm free because my only goal in this life is God. I live for Him, I belong to Him, I exist in Him. And this is great, truly great, because from there, from that reality, I can love better.

Dear children, pray, witness, and rejoice with me, because the Most High continues to send me to lead you on the way of holiness. Be aware, little children, that life is short and eternity is waiting for you to give glory to God with your being, with all the saints. Little children, do not worry about earthly things, but long for heaven. Heaven will be your goal, and joy will begin to reign in your heart. I am with you, and bless all of you with my motherly blessings. Thank you for having responded to my call.

Mother Church knows, in fact, that these means, if used correctly, provide valuable help to the human race, since they contribute effectively to resting and cultivating the Spirit and to propagating and strengthening the kingdom of God.

Catholic Church, founded by Christ the Lord to bring salvation to all men, and consequently, urged by the need to evangelize, considers that part of its mission is to preach the message of salvation with the help also of the media. Every day is a new adventure. 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

my mother. 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Behold, I come to make all things new. Praise be to you, Jesus, truly present in the Blessed Sacrament. Lamb of God, King of Kings, our Savior, Light of the World, by the light of your Eucharistic love, expel all darkness from our minds and hearts so that we can clearly see the height and depth of your personal love for us. With this light, Jesus, our faith increases. Perfect our hope so that we never give in to any form of sadness or discouragement. Give us wisdom to see everything from God's point of view, so that we can walk in the light of truth and virtue, living according to the will of the Father. May the heart of Jesus in the Blessed Sacrament always be praised, always adored and loved with grateful love in all the tabernacles of the world until the end of time. Amen.

Heavenly Father, we come before you today with a heart full and overflowing with gratitude. Thank you, Lord, for the magnificent world you have created. Thank you, Jesus, that we are not alone. You are here always, in all the tabernacles of the earth, and because we always find in you the comfort in our afflictions, healing in our sicknesses, and strength in our weaknesses.

thank you for your precious body and blood that saves us and gives us eternal life. Thank you for your merciful love that forgives us all. All praise to you, Lord Jesus, in the Blessed Sacrament. We thank you for the immensity of heaven that reflects your greatness and for each new day you give us. We praise and bless you for the delicate petals and vibrant colors of the flowers. Lord, we are fascinated by the starry nights you have created, the moon and the sun that illuminate the darkness and remind us of your infinite reach. Most of all, we thank you for the people we love, for the families who take care of us, and the friends who walk by our side. Thank you for the joy of your love. May we never be blind to the beauty that surrounds us, but may we always walk in spirit of praise and thanksgiving for your wonderful works. Thank you that you cleanse our sins, which are very heavy burdens on our hearts. All praise to you, Lord, in the Blessed Sacrament. Thank you, Lord, for all the blessings you pour out in your tabernacle and in the church. Thank you for the strength of your blessed sacraments. All praise to you, Jesus, in the Blessed Sacrament. The ends of the earth marvel at your wonders. The whole earth, from sunrise to sunset, filled with your joy. Give thanks to the Lord. Open the doors of holiness to us. We will enter and give thanks. This is the door of the Lord, through which the righteous may enter. We will thank you that you have responded to our call and that you have saved us. The stone which the builders discarded, it has become the cornerstone. This is the work of the Lord. Lord, what a wonder for our eyes to behold. This very day was made by you, the Lord. We rejoice and rejoice. We offer our heartfelt thanks to you, Lord, in the Blessed Sacrament of the altar. O Lord, grant us your salvation. May you be forever blessed and praised. The Lord God is indeed our light. We give thanks to you, Lord, because you are good, because your mercy is eternal and your love lasts forever. Glory be to the Father, and to the Son, and to the Holy Spirit, as it was in the beginning, is now, and will be forever. Amen.

Preparation to the Blessed Sacrament. My Jesus, I love you with all my heart. I feel sorry to have offended your infinite goodness so many times. I promise with your grace not to offend you again in the future. I give you all my will, my affections, my desires, and everything I possess. From now on, dispose of me and everything I have as you please. All I ask and desire is your holy love, the final perseverance, and the perfect fulfillment of your will. I entrust you the souls in purgatory, but especially to those who had the greatest devotion to the Blessed Sacrament and to the Blessed Virgin Mary. Sacred Heart of Jesus, in you we place our trust and offer this prayer of reparation as a tribute of love to the Immaculate Heart of the Blessed Virgin Mary. She who is the vessel of purity and holiness, she who is a model of all.

destruction. Her virginal womb was the first living sanctuary, the first walking tabernacle. Your mother will beautify our hearts. She will show roses of exquisite perfumes and fragrances within us. Through her hands, we unite our sacrifices and love. We want to give you back all the lack of love that you have received from your creatures. We want to console your heart and unite ourselves to the mysteries of your sacred passion. We also want to make reparation for the wounds of your divine heart, outraged and profaned in the Holy Host, for all the offenses he receives from many souls. Jesus, when on the eve of your passion, you were praying in the garden, the vision of all the sins of the world and the ingratitude of men who turned away from you tortured your heart. So great were your sufferings that they made you sweat blood. You're trashed by so many spears of heartbreak and ingratitude from your creatures. You were scourged and crucified again. The sins of men have brought you to extreme agony. Behold now, Jesus, we come to you and abide with you. We will accompany you in your agony and we will tell you about our love. Grant us the grace to be able to be with you and to keep us persevering in prayer. Jesus, our Savior, we remember when you took your apostles to the Garden of Olives in the middle of the night so that they could be in prayer with you, and from whose heart sprang the complaint foretold in the book of Psalms. I look for someone to grieve me, and there was none, and someone to comfort me, and I did not find him. That we may do this through a more sincere love for you, greater generosity in your service, and greater faithfulness towards others in the fulfillment of your great commandment. Commandment of love God with all our heart, with all our mind, with all our soul, and with all our strength, and the commandment to love our neighbor as you love him. Heavenly Father, we offer you the sadness and loneliness of the heart of Jesus, so that you may deign and be the companion and support of those who face the passage of time in eternity. Sacred Heart, we offer you our vigils of reparation to attract your mercy to the whole world. We want to be the balm of peace that heals your wounds and heals the wounds of your most holy body. We offer you our sacrifices of love in the most difficult moments of our lives in reparation for our sins and those of the whole world. My Lord, our God, our Savior, we come before you longing to repair our relationship with you. May our souls be like the blessed oil that heals your sacred wounds and like refreshing water to quench your burning thirst for souls. Your thirst to be loved and adored by all men in the blessed sacrament of the altar. We long to atone for the insults of sinners inflicted on you all over the world, and at every moment, day and night. O Father, we offer you all the acts of worship done by the souls who love you. Above all, we offer you your divine Son, immolated on the altar in every corner of the world. O Father, infinitely good and compassionate, accept his most pure blood in atonement for all the outrages and sacrileges committed by humanity.
erase their sins, and have mercy on them. O eternal Father, accept the precious blood that Jesus shed in his passion. By his wounds, by his head crowned with thorns, by his heart, by all his divine merits, forgive souls and save them. O precious blood of our Redeemer, we adore you with great respect and with great love, and we want to repair the outrages that you receive from souls. O most holy God, in whose presence we are not worthy to stand, forgive all sins committed by thoughts and desires. Receive in expiation for these sins the thorn-crowned head of your beloved Son. Accept the blood that flows so copiously from his wounds. Purify minds that are tainted. Illuminate the darkness of their understanding, and that his blood be their strength, their light, and their life. Lord, by the inexhaustible mercy of your heart and by the desire to forgive repentant sinners, we ask that sinners and the insensitive be converted by the fire of love of the Immaculate Heart of Mary, and that we will not forget that if we want to seek happiness in you, we will find it, that if we would seek riches, you are the infinite wealth, and if we seek peace, only in you we will find it. Eternal Father, for the passion of your Son, for what he suffered, for those immense pains, we unite to that cross. O Heavenly Father, look at the wounds of your Son and deign to receive them so that souls may open themselves to the touches of grace. May his blood soften the sin-hardened hearts and move them to do penance. May the weight of the cross on the shoulders of your divine Son move souls to unload the weight of their crimes on the tribunal of penance, and that the nails that pierced his sacred hands and feet grant us the grace to fear him and to love him. We ask you, Eternal Father, for all these souls. Through the passion of your Son, we offer you all our sorrows. We also offer you, O Heavenly Father, this crown of thorns of your beloved Son. For these sorrows, I pray to you for priests, that their vocation may be greater, that they may be pure, that they may be good children of God, worthy to consecrate the holy mysteries of the Holy Mass. I also offer you what your Son suffered nailed to the cross, his burning thirst, and all the other torments of his agony for sinners, so that they may repent of their sins, and so that for that perseverance with which your Son prayed to you for the very ones who were crucifying him, and with that humility he asked you, forgive them because they do not know what they are doing. I beg you to grant to all souls that they have a great love for their neighbor and that they be faithful to your Son. Yes, my God, I beg you because Jesus asks me to. O Jesus, now I wish to pray the Lord's Prayer 7 times in unity with the love with which you sanctified this prayer in your heart. Take it from my lips into your divine heart. Improve and complete it so much that it brings as much honor and joy to the Trinity as you granted it on earth with this prayer. May these pour upon your humanity in glorification to your painful wounds and the precious blood that you spilled for them.

first prayer, the circumcision. Our Father, who art in heaven, hallowed be thy name. Thy kingdom come, thy will be done on earth as it is in heaven. Give us this day our daily bread, and forgive us our trespasses as we forgive those who trespass against us. And lead us not into temptation, but deliver us from evil. Amen. Hail Mary, full of grace, the Lord is with thee. Blessed art thou among women, and blessed is the fruit of thy womb, Jesus. Holy Mary, Mother of God, pray for us sinners, now and at the hour of our death. Amen. Eternal Father, through Mary's unblemished hands and the divine heart of Jesus, we offer you the first wounds, the first pains, and the first bloodshed as atonement for my and all of humanity's sins of youth, as protection against the first mortal sin, especially among my relatives. Amen. Second prayer, the suffering on the Mount of Olives. Our Father, who art in heaven, hallowed be thy name. Thy kingdom come, thy will be done on earth as it is in heaven. Give us this day our daily bread, and forgive us our trespasses as we forgive those who trespass against us. And lead us not into temptation, but deliver us from evil. Amen. Hail Mary, full of grace, the Lord is with thee. Blessed art thou among women, and blessed is the fruit of thy womb, Jesus. Holy Mary, Mother of God, pray for us sinners, now and at the hour of our death. Eternal Father, through Mary's unblemished hands and the divine heart of Jesus, we offer you the terrifying suffering of Jesus' heart on the Mount of Olives and every drop of his bloody sweat as atonement for my and all of humanity's sins of the heart, as protection against such sins and for the spreading of divine and brotherly love. Amen. Third prayer, the flogging. Our Father, who art in heaven, hallowed be thy name. Thy kingdom come, thy will be done on earth as it is in heaven. Give us this day our daily bread, and forgive us our trespasses as we forgive those who trespass against us. And lead us not into temptation, but deliver us from evil. Amen. Hail Mary, full of grace, the Lord is with thee. Blessed art thou among women, and blessed is the fruit of thy womb, Jesus. Holy Mary, Mother of God, pray for us sinners, now and at the hour of our death. Amen. Eternal Father, through Mary's unblemished hands and the divine heart of Jesus, we offer you the many thousands of wounds, the gruesome pains, and the precious blood of the flogging as atonement for my and all of humanity's sins of the flesh, as protection against such sins and the preservation of innocence, especially among my relatives. Amen. The fourth prayer is the crowning of thorns. Our Father, who art in heaven, hallowed be thy name. Thy kingdom come, thy will be done on earth as it is in heaven. Give us this day our daily bread, and forgive us our trespasses as we forgive those who trespass against us. And lead us not into temptation, but deliver us from evil. Amen. Hail Mary, full of grace, the Lord is with thee. Blessed art thou among women, and blessed is the fruit of thy womb, Jesus. Holy Mary, Mother of God, pray for us sinners, now and at the hour of our death. Amen. The fourth prayer is the crowning of thorns.
Our Father who art in heaven, hallowed be thy name. Thy kingdom come, thy will be done on earth as it is in heaven. Give us this day our daily bread, and forgive us our trespasses as we forgive those who trespass against us. And lead us not into temptation, but deliver us from evil. Amen. Hail Mary, full of grace, the Lord is with thee. Blessed art thou among women, and blessed is the fruit of thy womb, Jesus. Holy Mary, Mother of God, pray for us sinners, now and at the hour of our death. Amen. Eternal Father, through Mary's unblemished hands and the divine heart of Jesus, we offer you the wounds, the pains, and the precious blood of Jesus' holy head from the crowning with thorns as atonement for my and all of humanity's sins of the Spirit, as protection against such sins and the spreading of Christ's kingdom here on earth. Amen. Fifth prayer, the carrying of the cross. Our Father, who art in heaven, hallowed be thy name. Thy kingdom come, thy will be done on earth as it is in heaven. Give us this day our daily bread, and forgive us our trespasses as we forgive those who trespass against us. And lead us not into temptation, but deliver us from evil. Amen. Hail Mary, full of grace, the Lord is with thee. Blessed art thou among women, and blessed is the fruit of thy womb, Jesus. Holy Mary, Mother of God, pray for us sinners, now and at the hour of our death. Amen. Eternal Father, through Mary's unblemished hands and the divine heart of Jesus, we offer you the sufferings on the way of the cross, especially his holy wound on his shoulder and its precious blood as atonement for my and all of humanity's rebellion against the cross. Every grumbling against your holy arrangements and all other sins and true love of the cross. Amen. The sixth prayer, the crucifixion. Our Father, who art in heaven, hallowed be thy name. Thy kingdom come, thy will be done on earth as it is in heaven. Give us this day our daily bread, and forgive us our trespasses, as we forgive those who trespass against us. And lead us not into temptation, but deliver us from evil. Amen. Mary, full of grace, the Lord is with thee. Blessed art thou among women, and blessed is the fruit of thy womb, Jesus. Holy Mary, Mother of God, pray for us sinners, now and at the hour of our death. Amen. Eternal Father, through Mary's unblemished hands and the divine heart of Jesus, we offer you your Son on the cross. His nailing and raising, his wounds on the hands and feet, and the three streams of his precious blood that poured forth from these for us. His extreme tortures of the body and soul, his precious death and its non-bleeding renewal in all holy masses on earth as atonement for all wounds against the vows and regulations within the orders, as reparation for my and all of the world's sins, for the sick and the dying, for all holy priests and laymen, for the Holy Father's intentions toward the restoration of Christian families, for the strengthening of faith, for our country and unity among all nations in Christ and his church, as well as for the diaspora.

The seventh prayer, the piercing of Jesus' side. Our Father, who art in heaven, hallowed be thy name. Thy kingdom come, thy will be done on earth as it is in heaven. Give us this day our daily bread, and forgive us our trespasses, as we forgive those who trespass against us. And lead us not into temptation, but deliver us from evil. Amen. Hail Mary, full of grace, the Lord is with thee. Blessed art thou among women, and blessed is the fruit of thy womb, Jesus. Holy Mary, Mother of God, pray for us sinners, now and at the hour of our death. Amen. Eternal Father, accept as worthy for the needs of the Holy Church and as atonement for the sins of all mankind, the precious blood and water which poured forth from the wound of Jesus' divine heart. Be merciful and gracious towards us. Blood of Christ, the last precious content of his holy heart, wash me of all my and others' guilt of sin. Water from the side of Christ, wash me clean of all punishments for sin, and extinguish the flames of purgatory for me and for all the poor souls. Amen. Jesus, we give you our hearts, molded according to your will. You are the way, the truth, and the life.

final prayer? Jesus, you are the good shepherd who leads us to your Eucharistic heart. Here you refresh our souls to continue the race with life-giving waters of encouragement and grace. When I can't go any further, I get discouraged and disappointed. Here you renew me with the transfusion of love that allows me to continue and not give up. Placing my trust in your Sacred Heart, all the past that is left behind. Both the good and the bad, we give to you. Sacred Heart of Jesus, we trust in you completely. Here you consume everything in your Eucharistic love, repairing what is broken, restoring what is lost, healing what is wounded, correcting what is wrong, transforming all evil into good. In your redeeming grace, hold me and never let go of me so that all my attention may be on the final goal, calling me to life on high in you, Jesus Christ. You are my gift. My God, I believe, I adore, I hope, and I love you. I ask your forgiveness for those who do not believe, do not adore, do not hope, and do not love you. O most holy Trinity, Father, Son, and Holy Spirit, I adore you profoundly. I offer you the most precious body, blood, soul, and divinity of Jesus Christ, present in all the tabernacles of the world, in reparation for the outrages, sacrileges, and indifferences by which he is offended. By the infinite merits of the Sacred Heart of Jesus and the Immaculate Heart of Mary, we beg the conversion of poor sinners. Amen. In the name of the Father, and of the Son, and of the Holy Spirit.

We offer to the Heavenly Father the infinite merits of your Sacred Heart, together with the merits of the Immaculate Heart of Mary, for the salvation of souls. Free all people, Jesus, from the bondage of sin and division, for each soul is so precious to you. Bring us home, rejoicing in the victory of your mercy. Through the infinite merits of your holy wounds, because you are more powerful than all the forces of hell, we trust completely in your promise of the gospel. Behold, I come to make all things new. Praise be to you, Jesus, truly present in the Blessed Sacrament.

Lamb of God, King of Kings, our Savior, Light of the World. By the light of your Eucharistic love, expel all darkness from our minds and hearts so that we can clearly see the height and depth of your personal love for us. With this light, Jesus, our faith increases. Perfect our hope so that we never give in to any form of sadness or discouragement. Give us wisdom to see everything from God's point of view so that we can walk in the light of truth and virtue, living according to the will of the Father. May the heart of Jesus in the Blessed Sacrament always be praised, always adored and loved with grateful love in all the tabernacles of the world until the end of time. Amen.

Heavenly Father, we come before you today with a heart full and overflowing with gratitude. Thank you, Lord, for the magnificent world you have created. We thank you, Jesus, that we are not alone. You are always here in all the tabernacles of the earth. And because we always find in you comfort in our afflictions, healing in our sickness, and strength in our weaknesses. Thank you for your precious body and blood that saves us and gives us eternal life. Thank you for your merciful love that forgives us all. All praise to you, Lord Jesus, in the Blessed Sacrament. We thank you for the immensity of heaven that reflects your greatness and for each new day you give us. We praise and bless you for the delicate petals and vibrant colors of the flowers. Lord, we are fascinated by the starry nights you have created, the moon and the sun that illuminates the darkness and reminds us of your infinite reach. Most of all, we thank you for the people we love, for the families who take care of us, and the friends who walk by our side. Thank you for the joy of your love. May we never be blind to the beauty that surrounds us, but may we always walk in spirit of praise and thanksgiving for your wonderful works. We thank you that you cleanse our

Hello everybody, my name is Father Gustavo Santos, I'm from the Archdiocese of Miami, and I'm the parochial vicar at St. John Newman Catholic Church. They asked me to give you a message of peace through our Blessed Mother, the Queen of Peace. And the best message that I can tell you is that she trusts the words in the Bible and she kept them in her heart. And she always believed in what the Lord was telling her throughout her whole life, so much that even when her son was crucified and dead on a cross, she still believed that God could even get something good out of that situation. And because she trusted and because she waited in God the Father, her son was risen from the dead. And she then is the mother of our faith. She's the mother of peace. Why? Because if she witnessed the resurrection against all odds, then our lives must be in peace, because even in our most difficult trials, we know that we can have the resurrection, even from the dead, that for the world, that is something impossible. Thank you, and God bless you all.

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Well, fire is contagious. Yeah, I'm especially mindful of this being from California. Once I was, in fact, I gave a parish mission in a place called, up in Northern California called Paradise. And to get there, I was in Southern California. I had to drive through what was called the campfire. This was, at that time, the largest fire that had ever hit California. And I actually had to drive through that fire to get up to Paradise. And so, yeah, that was the beginning of my talk. I said, I drove through hellfire to get to you. And Paradise is kind of an interesting community. Actually, you know about it on the national news because 1 year after I gave that retreat, Paradise became the site of the largest fire ever in California history. More people died. The parish that I was with, I told them this, and this actually is a critical part of my presentation today because it's what Elizabeth gives us. When I was at the Thomas Fire, I was part of a men's ministry. It was called O Dark 30. It was a bunch of retired Marines who woke up before the crack of dawn and would make fun of you if you got there late. And they would pray together early in the morning. This men's group, these men, during the fire, the Thomas Fire, they stood with hoses and buckets in front of the houses of their brothers, but also their neighbors. They were there, and if somebody lost their house, they took that family in, and they made sure everybody was taken care of. And I give this to you, when we pray, when we go deep into our encounter with God, something happens to us. There's a courage that God imparts to you. It's Jesus's courage that's given to your heart. And my whole point of this presentation, it's on heritage and household, contemplation and communion. It's for times such as these that you have been blessed with a gift of prayer. It's time for such as these that you are being given the courage of Christ when you go to pray. Well, that parish up in Paradise, they lost everything except for the parish church, which wasn't touched by the fire at all. All the buildings even connected to it all burned down. The church wasn't burnt. And so I saw them before. During the fire, we met together. They were living in parking lots. And we met together at another parish where the pastor very kindly opened up his. And then just this summer, I was with them again after they rebuilt everything. And the same thing I saw with the Thomas Fire, I see with the Catholic community there, right in the very face of disaster, our faith, our prayer feeds us with a courage and a strength that sees you through everything. This message that I want to give you, it's right at the heart of the Carmelite charism. The founder of the Carmelite charism is actually Elijah. If you go to St. Peter's, you see statues of Benedict, Dominic, Francis, and Elijah. Elijah's for the Carmelites. And the part of that story that I want you to be mindful of today is

is after he achieved total success in his ministry, after he did everything he was supposed to do, he brought the most wickedest king who had ever lived into obedience. It was an amazing thing, and he fathered Ahab, the most wicked king, brought him into obedience. Everything was going right. Everything was going the way it was supposed to go. He was, the story's happily ever after at this stage. Unfortunately for Elijah and for the Christian life, that's not the way the story ends. With what happens to him instead is Ahab goes home, tells Jezebel. Jezebel, in a fit of rage, sends armies after Elijah to kill him. And Elijah needs to run from northern Israel, Mount Carmel. He needs to run for his life from up there all the way. He's in the Judean desert. He's in the middle of nowhere. I took a group of pilgrims into this desert, and there is nothing. It's barren as barren can be. And there he cried out. He climbed under a broom tree. And this was his prayer. He said, Lord, take my life. If you have ever been so humiliated, so embarrassed, so crushed, so defeated that you just didn't want to go on living anymore, the prayer that Elizabeth of the Trinity wants to teach us that we have been hearing about this weekend, I'm so edified, built up by Bishop Barr's, Father Mary Francis, wow, last night you were on fire. Julie, you helped me remember how contagious this prayer is. It wasn't Elizabeth by herself. Elizabeth was communicating this to friends and family, and the more she loved someone, the more she gave. Margaret, you know, powerful. This fire is so powerful. And so here we are in times such as these. And you know, he was out in the middle of the desert, and it looked like all was lost. And that's when God sent angels to him. And the angels ministered to him with bread from heaven. You must eat. If you do not eat, you will not have strength enough for the journey. It's a powerful meditation to ponder the bread from heaven, to even just think about bread in the Bible. The Psalms say that bread is for the strength of men's hearts. Do you know what discouragement is? Discouragement is when you lose the strength of your heart. Coeur in French is heart. Courage, strength of heart. Bread is to give you strength of heart. We feed on the bread of life because the challenges that God gives us in this world are so great, we could easily lose heart. And if we do not eat this bread and drink this cup, the journey will be too much for us. Well, we know that Elijah ate the bread and journeyed to Mount Horeb. We know that he was hiding in a cave. After you've suffered humiliating defeat, after you've been utterly embarrassed, you like to hide in a cave of shame. And God said, no, come out and stand before my face. Stand with me that I might address you face to face. On the holy mountain, before Elijah addressed the Lord face to face, we know there was a storm so severe it broke rocks on the earth. We know that there was an earthquake that so shook up the foundations of everything under Elijah, everything was rocked. We know that a purifying fire wrapped that mountain, but God wasn't in the storm, God wasn't in the earthquake, God wasn't in the fire. God was in the still small voice. Today, I want to tell you about that still small voice because it's the source of a greater fire yet. The
This fire that I want to tell you about is the fire, I believe, when we don't know exactly what influenced John Paul II. We don't have any writings that tell us that this is what John Paul II got out of St. Elizabeth of the Trinity. We just know that at the beatification ceremonies, he stated that she was one of three of the most influential mystics in his life. What was it that she gave? I think the bishop yesterday gave us a little taste of it when he talked about the men who were in the trenches, who had nothing, who were facing death and certain death. Every kind of hardship, every kind of ugliness they faced. And in the trenches, they were passing around what? The souvenirs, the remembrances. It was a circular letter that was kind of composed after the death of Elizabeth so that her memory would be kept alive. It was an important work. It captured Elizabeth of the Trinity, but it wasn't even the fullness of her message. It was little tastes of her message. And even that was enough in the midst, under fire, for them to find courage in their souls, because her witness that there is the fire of the Word, the fire of the Holy Spirit, the fire that gives praise and honor and glory to the Father, that fire is in your heart. Right now, you are not alone. I am with you until the end of the age. Though sun and moon fall out of sky, the storms, and though the earth be shook under your foot so that everything you thought you could stand on, you can't stand on anymore. Though a fire come and purify you with such intensity, you're not sure what's left. Even in the midst of that, his word remains forever. Her prayer, Elizabeth's prayer, is about holding fast the word, holding firm the word. She offers us a vision of heaven, a vision of fire. This is a little bit of a deviation, but to understand how important this vision of fire is, how important prayer is, it's important to understand a little bit of the context. Our faculty is really blessed. We have Stanford right next to us. And it turns out a few of the faculty at Stanford like to come over to the seminary and go to Mass. They're not Catholic. They find us exotic. And afterwards, we have these wonderful lunches. You know, one of the faculty members at the height of COVID, he said, to think in order to find, he was a Presbyterian, in order to find academic freedom, I have to go to a Catholic seminary where I can say, well. I was at a COVID mask burning party with... It was with all these faculty from Stanford. I met this colleague, Matthew Feeney. He's a former a fallen away Catholic. I think the Lord's calling him back. In fact, what's remarkable to me among the people who are in higher education, there is a movement towards the church. There's an attraction to the church right now, and it will never be in Time magazine. I had this wonderful conversation. So afterwards, I thought, I should read Matt's book. And so I picked up his book. His book is Little Platoons, Raising Families in an Age of Competitiveness. And he relates in the first chapter, and this is the image that I want to give you. He relates in the first chapter how he wrote his own vows for his wedding. It wasn't a Catholic wedding. It was outside in the hills of Berkeley. And, you know, these things, you probably have had at least one in your family. You know, they usually start with, you know, I'll love you forever and be true to you and that kind of thing. He got permission from his wife. He said, I wanted to tap into my ancient Viking roots. So his vow was,
I pledge to you my love by my life's blood, that I will lay down my life that the hearth of our home might be a sacred place, that our children should have a place where they can laugh and cry, where the stories of our family can be shared. Well, that's a pagan's telling us this. We've lost a sense of the sacred. We've lost a sense of protecting the church from a spirit of competitiveness, protecting our families from a spirit of competitiveness, protecting our hearts from that spirit. One of the things about a hearth is that there's a fire in the hearth. That's what the family draws close to, the light and the warmth of the fire. And this is what Elizabeth of the Trinity helps us draw close to. The vision she gives us, for this drawing close is in her last retreat. This comes up also in Heaven and Faith. You find it in a couple of her letters. But in Heaven and Faith, she quotes the book of Revelation, and she talks about a great multitude that no one could count. That's our communion. Our communion is realized perfectly in heaven. Down here, we have a foretaste of it. Down here, when we gather in our Eucharistic banquet, heaven is already dawning together upon us. We're touching it. There's a tenderness and a love. And, you know, and I know what it's like. You know, you're sitting next to somebody who can't sing. This person over here is grumpy. And you yourself are trying to do laundry lists for things, you know, and you're saying, that's heaven. You know, and Elizabeth is trying to open our eyes to the reality of heaven. The reality of heaven that she saw is a multitude that no one can count. And in this multitude that no one can count, they serve the Lord day and night in his holy temple. They serve the Lord in what is sacred. They serve the Lord at the holy hearth of the Trinity. And Elizabeth begins to unpack that. One of the reasons why our communion at Mass, and this has already come out, I think Father Ignatius knocked this out of the park. I wasn't even here, and I've heard rumors about this contemplative prayer and liturgical prayer being brought together. Was that you? Somebody's been doing something, because I keep on hearing people talk about it. You know, well, this beautiful, what Elizabeth is saying is, in order for us to serve the Lord, to be part of this multitude, to serve the Lord day and night in his temple, in order for us to realize that we need to begin by doing that in our own temple. Do you not know that you are a temple of the Holy Spirit? You are a temple of the Lord, and we need to serve the Lord day and night in our holy temple. Her first counsel of this, and how do you serve the Lord day and night in his holy temple? Her first counsel is that you need to put out every other light in your life that it is not Jesus. Jesus, if in the book of Revelations, the heavenly Jerusalem is coming down. It's a fascinating thing. A friend of mine, Father Andreas Huck, is a scripture scholar. He says that when John says that, some scripture scholars say, well, the Greek's kind of archaic. You know, he's obviously a Hebrew speaker. And Father Andreas says, actually, it's an extremely sophisticated use of Greek, extraordinary use of Greek. Because what he's trying to convey is a mystical reality that is occurring right now. Right now, the heavenly Jerusalem is coming down upon you. This is what Elizabeth has tapped into. When she sees this great multitude, when she

says, I see a great multitude, she's not simply reporting what John had to say. She's saying it to you because she's seen it too. This great multitude that in the heavenly Jerusalem, this is coming down upon us right now in our midst. Every time we celebrate the Mass, every time we assist at Mass, the heavenly Jerusalem is coming down upon us. There is the communion of the church, our brothers and sisters who've gone before us, every holy person who's been praying for you even before you were born is up there rooting for you right now. The heavenly armies are engaged. They're on the march. It's not Club Med. They're not up there with martinis, you know, kind of, I hope you get up here. It's really nice, you know. Heaven is a place of battle. There are armies arrayed for war. Do you know what the word, we say this every day at Mass. Holy, holy, holy Lord God of hosts. The word in Hebrew is Sabaoth. Sabaoth is armies, terror, in pure terror, arrayed for battle. They're on the march. They're taking countries. Nothing can stand before the armies of God. Myriads and myriads and myriads of angels and saints are marching today at our Te Deum. This is the image of the Te Deum. You're part of a force that's on the march, and they're coming, they're rescuing you. Your greatest work hasn't even begun. Everything we do in this life is a preparation for joining those armies. Elizabeth understood that, serving him day and night. So how do we do this? First, put out all the other, what are the other lights that we have? Well, to live by anything but faith. Some people like to live by emotions. When you live by emotions, it's too shallow. When you live by emotions, you're completely vulnerable to the exigency of the moment. Whatever the emotional charge is in the moment, you're going to either get super discouraged, or you're going to be cold or indifferent, not able to respond, because you're trying to live at a surface level when you need to go into the abyss. Some people try to live by thoughts. The spiritual life for them is a nice mental construct they have in their head. They pursue states of consciousness. They read cool books. And they intellectually assent to a lot of great ideas. I repent, you know, for years when I was reading Elizabeth of the Trinity, I assented to her ideas, but she wanted to catch my soul on fire. She wanted to take me so much deeper than the world of ideas. The man who lives by the world of ideas is still too shallow. To enter into this service of the Lord, where you serve the Lord day and night in his temple, you must go to what John Paul II says, and where Elizabeth takes us. You must go and make a decision of your will to live by faith. And what do you put your faith in? God is love. Jesus Christ is revealing the love of God the Father to you. If you live by emotions or thoughts, if you don't go deeper, if you only live on the level of psychology, if you don't go beyond your intuition, what you can imagine, what you can remember, you're stuck with really broken images of the Father. Elizabeth didn't live there. She lived kind of completely vulnerable. That was the thing. I want to be your prey at the end of the prayer we just prayed. I want to be the prey of the Holy Trinity. She lived completely vulnerable to everything, the Son and the power of the Holy Spirit, the Son burning with the fire of the Holy Spirit, wants to reveal about the Father's love. And the Father's love is inexhaustible. The Father's love cannot be measured. The Father's love for you is deeper and richer and more beautiful than you could ever imagine it. And if you think you know it, there's more. There's always so much more. He loves you. And he's held nothing back to find you. Today in our culture, our visions of

Fathers are so different. If you live at the level of imagination, of thought, you're poisoned by our cultural garbage. In our world today, the way we look at fathers is as losers. You know, they can't get anything right. That's how they're always depicted in the movies. Tell me a movie the last time you've seen, or any kind of entertainment where a father's presented as a strong, responsible adult. It just doesn't exist anymore. That's partly intentional. It's partly, though, the product of a culture that's lost God, that doesn't remember God. But when you make yourself vulnerable to everything the Spirit and the Son want to reveal to you about the love of the Father, that love transforms you. How do you get there? Well, you have to forget yourself and enter into silence. The movement of faith by which you believe in the love of God. Why do we hang on to ourselves? Self-protection, self-preservation. We're afraid. And so we hang on to ourselves because we're afraid of what we might lose. And Elizabeth is saying, let go of it. Believe in the love of God revealed by Christ Jesus. And as you do, you're brought into a great silence. Elizabeth talks about this. Where is this place, this great silence? This is the abyss that calls to abyss. When you're in this great silence, you kind of are ready and able to deal with all the brokenness in your life. You slip down that slope confidently. This gets to a little bit of a problem that we have when you first begin to pray. Some of you are probably going, well, this mental prayer thing, this recollection, I think I'll try it out a little bit. And that was Teresa of Avila. Teresa of Avila said the same thing. She said, I'll try it out a little bit. And then she tried it out. And what's the first thing that happens when you try out mental prayer? You think that the moment you start praying, you get better and better. But the moment you start really praying, you get worse and worse. I was talking to I'm going to be seeing my Carthusian brother-in-law this weekend. I was talking to my Carthusian brother-in-law, and at this stage in my life, I had really taken in Elizabeth's messages, and I was starting to spend more time in prayer. I was trying to enter into that silence. And so I asked my brother-in-law, you know, he'd been a Carthusian now for, well, now it's over 40 years, but at that time, 25, I said, you know, you've been a Carthusian for 25 years, and so I'm just wondering, you know, how many months does it take of mental prayer before you stop being so angry all the time? And my brother-in-law, of course, is Korean. He goes, he goes, ah, Anthony, you are an angry man. So are you saying it's not months, it's maybe years? It's not months, maybe it's years. He goes, you're going to die, an angry man. And he goes, 3 weeks after you dead, you still be angry. Then he said, Jesus is redeeming you, not despite your anger, but because of it. In the face of our anger, he communicates his gentleness. And even though you can't see it, all you see is anger, believe in his love. Believe in his love. This Teresa of Avila, this is what she learned. If you read her life, this was what she learned. She saw herself getting worse. She'd get discouraged. And Francis Borgia said, you need to believe in what God is doing in your prayer more than you believe in your sin. Persevere. Slide confidently down that slope. And you enter into this abyss of nothingness. And it's there that she talks about a divine impact, the abyss of God's mercy, his immensity, the greatness of his love. He's waiting for you in the abyss of your nothingness to impact you with the abyss of his love. It's transforming. Another image for this is the wine cellar.
in the last retreat.

feet, the very first line, she begins with Nishiwi. I no longer know anything. She goes on, I no longer know anything but Christ crucified in conformity to his death, the one crucified by love. I no longer know anything but him. I no longer know anything comes from the Song of Songs. In the Song of Songs, the bridegroom leads the bride to the wine cellar. I am from a wine-growing family. And the most sacred place of a Frenchman's home is his wine cellar. The wine cellar in the ancient world was where marriages were contracted. They were contracted, they would share a sip of wine with each other. In the Jewish ceremonies today, they still do this. We have our Catholic Mass. Why a sip of wine? Because when Adam and Eve walked the garden, there were fruit trees and vineyards. And that fruitfulness of Eden, we still have a vestige of it, a taste of it. We call it wine. And so every wedding should have the joy of Eden, that vestige. This is why Our Lady said to Jesus, they have no more wine. They're losing their joy. And Jesus refers to her the same way Adam first addressed Eve. Woman. He was already promising a restoration of joy. When the fathers speak of this cup, this mystic wine, they're talking about the Eucharist. And when you partake of the Holy Eucharist, you become inebriated with the Holy Spirit. They call it sober intoxication. Something happens that's deeper than your affectivity and catches fire to all your affectivity. Something happens that's deeper than thought, but sets every thought on fire. There's a deeper place in you. That's the wine cellar. That's where Jesus is waiting to meet you. You need to go down through the misery and find that silence and wait for him there. The bridegroom is coming. He wants to take you into the wine cellar. You go there by faith, faith in his love. Another image that, to return to what she says in the last retreat about this great multitude, she says, the heavens are telling the glory of God. The multitude is praising his glory. Praise of glory for her has always two aspects to it. One aspect is giving God the Father glory for his love. When you praise the love of the Father, when you speak out loud the love of the Father, you make known on earth what the earth could not know unless you said it. Saying it with your words, but also with your life. And I think today we need both words and life. If you do not speak the love of the Father into the world, there's something that you have to say about that love that no one else can say. That the Father, through his Son and the power of the Spirit, has entrusted you, is entrusting you right now because the Spirit dwells in you right now. He's making known his message. Elizabeth of the Trinity, in fact, goes to Psalm 19 to understand, what does it mean that the heavens proclaim the glory of God? What is this multitude doing day and night? What does it mean? It means day and night proclaiming, making known the message of God, because not only when we glorify God are we acknowledging what is his due, we're also helping to bring to salvation our brothers and sisters, especially those right now who most need a word of hope. But how can you give it unless you've heard the message? Unless you've heard the word, unless you receive that power in the Holy Spirit. She says, what is daytime? Daytime is all those times in your life where you feel God speaking to you. You have clarity about his purpose for you, where he speaks something in you and you know what you need to do and you know what you need to act. That's the day. What is the night? The night is when you don't know what's going on. The night is when the earth from out under your feet has been shaken. It's when the storm above you rages so hard, or all around you rocks are breaking. It's you're in the midst of a purifying fire and you're not sure how to go forward, but you just know that God has called you to stand there. You serve him night and day,
in the temple. And then in Psalm 19, and Elizabeth speaks to this, in the midst of the nights and the days, the soul that goes to that depth of silence, the soul that enters into that depth of heart, that substance of his soul, as St. John of the Cross calls it, the deepest center that Elizabeth takes this image, this place where you serve God night and day in his temple, this is where Jesus pitches his tent. He's like a champion who runs his course. The sun burns from one horizon to the other. He pitches his tent right in you because you're serving him day and night in his temple. You've reached that deepest place. Now his light and his warmth can shine through your humanity. You become a fire of God, radiant with him. This is a Teresa of Avila's great image in the interior castle. Your soul is a castle where the light of God's fire burns in you. And it's a place of warmth for the whole cosmos, a place of light for all of humanity, for those who walk in darkness, who need to see a great light. That light is meant to shine through you. What is this place? John of the Cross, the deepest center, the substance of their soul. What is this place? Elizabeth knows this. She doesn't really spell it out, but she knows this. The substance of the soul. She gets to it in the very first paragraph of Heaven and Faith. She has that, Father, I will that where I am, those whom you have given me might also be. In order that they might see the glory that you have given me, because you have loved me from before the foundation of the world. It's the bosom of the Father. John of the Cross says, in his poem, it's called In the Beginning, that God the Father contemplated you from before the foundation of the world and decided that you should be a gift to his Son. This is what John is testifying to in the prayer of Jesus. Father, I will that those whom you have given me, you are a gift from the Father to Jesus. From before the foundation of the world, you are that. That's the deepest truth of who you are. You cannot know that truth by merely intellectually assenting to it. You can't know that truth by simply feeling it for a couple minutes and then forgetting what you felt. You have to go deep, deep, deep into the heart and let the Father reveal that to you. Yes, I'm giving you to my Son. And Jesus receives you with all the love of his heart. He receives you, and he wants you to be with him in the Father. You, in my image and likeness, an unrepeatable instance of my glory, entrusted to me by my Father, you come dwell with me now. Be with me. We live in an extremely disconnected world where people feel so alienated from each other. We even sometimes experience that at Mass. Our competitiveness even makes this worse. We're fragmented in our hearts, where when you live by thoughts and by feelings, you can't put it all together because you're not deep enough. Jesus wants to bring you into the wholeness of that deep silence, in that inner wine cellar, in that abyss where the abyss of the Father's love calls to you, the abyss of his mercy is made known, where you can hear it. He wants you to go there. You might ask whether this actually works, and I'm going to conclude this. I believe that we have seen in our lifetimes how powerful this prayer works. I can point to John Paul II when he, at World Youth Day 93, I was in Denver helping organize that, at that World Youth Day. Afterwards, all the young people came, they were so on fire with God. He called us to prayer,
And at the last liturgy, he called out, you know, be proud of the gospel of Christ, be proud. For years afterwards, he said, people would ask him, what happened in Denver? It was a turning point in his ministry. He said, revolution, revolution. It was a revolution that continued in Paris in 1997. In 1997, there was a cardinal, Cardinal Nguyen Van Thuan. Yesterday, the bishop mentioned the Compendium to Catholic Social Teaching. The cardinal that oversaw that whole project, Cardinal Nguyen Van Thuan, was the cardinal of Saigon, who was taken prisoner by the communists right after the fall of Saigon on August 15th. In Independence Square. He was on the bus. In his writings, his reflections, you can tell he directly quotes Elizabeth often. And he's on the bus, they're taking him to the re-education camp. And he's complaining to God, God, you can't let them take me like this. I started a program for new vocations. I started a program for married couples. I started a new catechetical program for First Communion. If you let them take me into prison, all these great programs I started for you, they're all going to fall apart. And God spoke to him, you know, and he said, when God speaks to you, it's not with necessarily in English, it's with words of the heart, but if you have to put it into English, what did God say to him? Stop tormenting yourself. To live in the world of would've, could've, and should've is not to be in silence. God doesn't exist in the conditional. He exists in what is. This is the realism of Elizabeth of the Trinity. Time is eternity begun and still in progress. This current moment is pregnant with eternity, waiting to be born in you. Stop tormenting yourself. Don't you know that if those programs were important to me, I could raise up somebody much more competent than you to get them done? And the cardinal went on. He said, I realize that I only have this moment right now, and I can choose to fill this moment with all the love of my heart, and the next moment with all the love of my heart. And if you keep on doing that, it forms a line that goes somewhere. He spent 13 years in communist re-education camps, transforming communist re-education camps into schools of hope. Everyone, his hope was contagious. His fire was contagious. The Buddhists would come asking for baptism. People who were far away from the church would come for confession. Guards were converting. The communists were concerned about the guards, so they moved them to another prison, and then to another prison. Then they put them in solitary confinement. Then they decided that if no guard was exposed to him for more than just, you know, a few hours, he couldn't possibly contaminate them, right? Anyway, whole bunches of guards, every time they were exposed to him, were contaminated with hope. It was spreading like wildflower. They would come, he would teach them the Salve Regina. He said, there's nothing more beautiful than to wake up early in the morning in the jungle in a concentration camp and to hear guards at 5:30 in the morning singing at the top of their lungs the Salve Regina. It works. It works. There is a spiritual revolution. And there's a fire in your heart. Let that fire burn in you. Let that fire burn in you. Let it rage. Let our people catch fire. Let them see the light. Let their hearts be warmed in this cold world. My last in with this. I'm so mindful that the Missionaries of Charity are here. I was just with you a couple weeks ago in San Francisco with the novices.
One time I was with him and I said, "Sister," I was talking to the superior, and she was sharing with me that in San Francisco we have people dying on the streets, and sometimes they're neglected there for 3 or 4 days. And the sisters are going and picking them up and ministering to the dying on the

the streets. This is in the United States of America. Mother Teresa was right. There's poverty here, the likes of which no other country knows. Anyway, she was telling me that the city of San Francisco had passed ordinances that forbade the sisters from taking care of the dying on the streets. I was indignant. I was absolutely indignant, and she corrected me. You've never been corrected until you've been corrected by a missionary at charity. She said, Dr. Lillis, everyone knows that Satan loves you to think that the story's all about him, that he deserves your attention because he's in control. But the story is not about Satan. And he is not in control. And God is doing something beautiful. Beautiful in San Francisco. I say God is doing something beautiful in America and in the world. And that beautiful thing is the gift of his presence in your heart. Go into the silence. Let that fire ignite. We need the warmth and the light of the Trinity through you now more than ever, and it's exactly in times such as these. God bless you.

So it's really hard to tell the history of the diocese and our property because it's really 450 years. We can say that this was really the birth of Catholicism in the United States. So the Spanish arrived in 1565 with Pedro Menendez de Avilés. He brought the first priest who was here and who was really the first parish priest, because parish is people, right? And this is the people came and they were Catholic. When they landed, Pedro Menendez de Avilés claimed the land first in the nombre de Dios, in the name of God, and then he claimed the land in the name of the King of Spain. When they landed, they did like all good Catholics do. They had a massive Thanksgiving. The Spanish stayed here for a little while. They set up St. Augustine. They connected with the local community, and then

They really evangelized what they called La Florida. At the time, La Florida, the Spanish claimed La Florida from Florida all the way up north to Canada and west to the Mississippi. And they put together a mission.

when our first bishop came to the diocese, our diocese was established in 1870, he purchased the Sacred Acre, which is behind me. It's a 1-acre property. It was always known as the place with the old Spanish mission. And that was really where it was believed a shrine of Our Lady of La Leche existed. Our Lady of La Leche is a really special devotion. She was canonically coronated in 2021. And she's been a continuous devotion on this property for quite a while. We know she came from the Spanish, or with the Spanish, sometime in the 16th, 17th century. And you can actually go out and see on the grounds, there's archaeological remains that we found of the first stone chapel from 1677. Our Lady of La Leche came back to us in 1939, and you can actually go to the Shrine Museum and see the first image of Our Lady of La Leche that's a modern image. It was carved as a commission and a way for people to come and to experience Our Lady of La Leche.

0: within your will, O Lord, all things are established, and there is none that can resist your will. For you have made all things, the heaven and the earth, and all that is held within the circle of heaven. You are the Lord of all. In the name of the Father, and of the Son, and of the Holy Spirit, amen. The grace of our Lord Jesus Christ, the love of God, and the communion of the Holy Spirit be with you all. It is a joy to be able to celebrate Mass in this beautiful church and shrine to Our Lady of La Leche. I'm here, one of the priests, about 25 of us have been gathered for a spiritual directors conference. And so they sent out an email, would anybody wish to carry a Mass? And good thing insomnia got me, because I was the first to respond. And I get to celebrate Mass here. So I'm a pilgrim with many of you who are pilgrims coming to this place, drawing closer to our Mother, who always draws us closer to our Savior. Brothers and sisters, let us acknowledge our sins and so prepare ourselves to celebrate these sacred mysteries. I confess to Almighty God and to you, my brothers and sisters, that I have greatly sinned in my thoughts and in my words, and what I have done and what I have failed to do, through my most grievous fault. Therefore, I ask Blessed Mary, Ever-Virgin, all the angels and saints, and you, my brothers and sisters, to pray for me to Lord our God. May Almighty God have mercy on us, forgive us our sins, and bring us to everlasting life.
1: Amen.

Let us pray. Almighty ever-living God, who in the abundance of your kindness surpass the merits and the desires of those who entreat you, pour out your mercy upon us to pardon what conscience dreads and to give what prayer does not dare to ask. Through our Lord Jesus Christ,

0: A reading from the letter of St. Paul to the Galatians. O stupid Galatians, who has bewitched you, before whose eyes Jesus Christ was publicly portrayed as crucified? I want to learn only this from you. Did you receive the Spirit from works of the law or from faith in what you heard? Are you so stupid? After beginning with the Spirit, are you now ending with the flesh? Did you experience so many things in vain, if indeed it was in vain? Does then the one who supplies the Spirit to you and works mighty deeds among you do so from works of the law or from faith in what you heard? The word of the Lord.
1: Thanks be to God.

0: The Lord be with you.
1: And with your spirit.
0: A reading from the Holy Gospel according to Luke. Jesus said to his disciples, "Suppose one of you has a friend to whom he goes at midnight and says, 'Friend, lend me 3 loaves of bread, for a friend of mine has arrived at my house from a journey, and I have nothing to offer him.' And he says in reply from within, 'Do not bother me. The door has already been locked, and my children and I are already in bed. I cannot get up to give you anything.' I tell you, if he does not get up to give you the loaves because of their friendship, he will get up to give him whatever he needs because of his persistence. And I tell you, ask and you will receive, seek and you will find, knock and the door will be opened to you. For everyone who asks receives, and the one who seeks finds, and the one who knocks, the door will be opened. What father among you would hand his son a snake when he asks for a fish, or hand him a scorpion when he asks for an egg? If then you who are wicked know how to give good gifts to your children, how much more will the Father in heaven give the Holy Spirit to those who ask him?" The Gospel of the Lord.
1: Praise to you, Lord.
0: As I mentioned, I'm here on a beautiful week-long spiritual directors conference with some really holy men offering great insights, and I want to share a couple of them with you as we get through this kind of homily. But the first was a new definition for love that I heard today that I think really strikes home to me. And it may strike home to you, because we can think of Thomas Aquinas, to love is to will the good of the other. But Dr. Lillis said, to love is to be inconvenienced for the other. The realization is that this friend is going at midnight and inconveniencing his friend. And at first he says, "I don't have anything, I've already locked up, don't do it." But the persistence allows us to realize that just as your child may call out to you, as your spouse may continually ask you for the same thing, to be inconvenienced, they're being persistent so that we can show them love, that we can open ourselves up to what God is asking of us in that moment, to give them a good, to give them what they need. We heard in that Alleluia verse chanted beautifully, "Open our hearts, O Lord, to listen to the words of your Son." Many times we think that we have to listen with our ears, but it's the heart that loves, it's the heart that listens to the Lord, that it is able to be given to another, to be given for the other. Because the Lord gives us this gift. He gave it to us in baptism. This baptism that these Galatians seem to be forgetting about, thinking that they have to do works, thinking that it's all about this faulty law. Who has bewitched you before whose eyes Jesus Christ was publicly portrayed as crucified? I want you to learn only this. Did you receive the Spirit from the works of the law or from faith in what you've heard? They heard faith, they came to faith, they were baptized in the faith, the Father, the Son, and the Holy Spirit. And in that, hope has been poured into their hearts, a hope that does not disappoint, because it has been poured into their hearts, the Holy Spirit, which has been given to us. The Holy Spirit that's been given to you and has you here in these pews today, has me here in this beautiful shrine, because the Lord wants us to hear this truth, that we're not earning the Father's love. We're walking in cooperation with his grace. We're listening and availing ourselves to the Holy Spirit so that we may truly love, that we may sacrifice for the other. We heard Jesus say, "How much more will the Father in heaven give the Holy Spirit to those who ask him?" To ask the Lord not only to open up our hearts to listen to the words of the Son, but that Spirit of truth to impart those words in our hearts so that we live truly transformed as sons and daughters, that we come to glorify the Lord, so that we know that it is our faith that we're cooperating with. We know that we're seeking a friend in Christ who gives us more than anything else. The second point I wanted to point out from this Spiritual Directors Conference is that proximity to Christ is distance from sin. The closer we stay to Christ in prayer, in adoration, as many of you will after this Mass, the further we will be away from sin. And the closer in the proximity to Christ, the more the gifts of the Holy Spirit will flow. We will bear much fruit because we're uniting with our Lord. And we don't even have to unite just in a distance from adoring him from afar. As Catholics, we get to receive him, body, blood, soul, and divinity, and allow him to transform us from the inside out. As we enter into this sacrifice of the Mass, realize that the good Father gives you something much better than we would ever ask for. He gives us his Son who has redeemed us to strengthen us, to illuminate our minds with his truth, and to be living in union with the Spirit. May we bring all that we have to ask. May we be persistent, knowing that the Lord is with us and present, and he wants us to ask. He wants us to stay connected. He wants us to give him that due worship. This is our call as sons and daughters, to open our hearts and listen to the words of the Son, the words of the Son that impart the Spirit of truth, so that we may carry that Spirit of truth with us into all of our relationships, loving and being inconvenienced or willing the good of the other.

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1: For the Holy Father, as he continues to lead Christ's church with the message of God's love for all, let us pray to the Lord. For leaders around the globe, may God grant them wisdom to govern justly. Let us pray to the Lord. For those isolated by age, sickness, or despair, may God provide companions to comfort and sustain them. Let us pray to the Lord. For this assembly, may God increase our faith and commitment to sharing the gospel. Let us pray to the Lord. For the recently deceased, may God invite them into their final resting place in his presence for eternity. Let us pray to the Lord.
2: God, our Father, from whom all blessings flow, hear the prayers we offer you this day through Christ our Lord.
3: Amen. Offertory song is number 615, Compassion Walks the City Street, 615.

Accept, O Lord, we pray, the sacrifices instituted by your commands and through the sacred mysteries, which we celebrate with dutiful service. Graciously complete the sanctifying work by which you are

The Lord be with you. Lift up your hearts. Let us give thanks to the Lord our God. It is truly right to give you thanks, truly just to give you glory, Father most holy, for you are the one God living

existing before all ages and abiding for all eternity, dwelling in unapproachable light. Yet you, who alone are good, the source of life, have made all that is, so that you might fill your creatures with blessings and bring joy to many of them by the glory of your light. And so in your presence are countless hosts of angels who serve you day and night, and gazing upon the glory of your face, glorify you without ceasing. With them we too confess your name in exaltation, giving voice to every creature under heaven as we acclaim.

We give you praise, Father most holy, for you are great and you have fashioned all your works in wisdom and in love. You formed man in your own image and entrusted the whole world to his care so that in serving you alone, the Creator, he might have dominion over all creatures. And when through disobedience he had lost your friendship, you did not abandon him to the domain of death, for you came in mercy to the aid of all so that those who seek might find you. Time and again, you offered them covenants and through the prophets taught them to look forward to salvation. And you so loved the world, Father most holy, that in the fullness of time, you sent your only begotten Son to be our Savior, made incarnate by the Holy Spirit and born of the Virgin Mary. He shared our human nature in all things but sin. To the poor, he proclaimed the good news of salvation. To prisoners, freedom, and to the sorrowful of heart, joy. To accomplish your plan, he gave himself up to death, and rising from the dead, he destroyed death and restored life, and that we might live no longer for ourselves, but for him who died and rose again for us. He sent the Holy Spirit from you, Father, as the first fruits for those who believe, so that bringing to perfection his work in the world, he might sanctify creation to the full. Therefore, O Lord, we pray, may this same Holy Spirit graciously sanctify these offerings, that they may become the body and blood of our Lord Jesus Christ for the celebration of this great mystery, which he himself left us as an eternal covenant. For when the hour had come for him to be glorified by you, Father most holy, having loved his own who were in the world, he loved them to the end. And while they were at supper, he took bread, blessed and broke it, and gave it to his disciples, saying, "Take this, all of you, and eat of it, for this is my body, which will be given up for you."

In a similar way, taking the chalice filled with the fruit of the vine, he gave thanks and gave the chalice to his disciples, saying, "Take this, all of you, and drink from it. For this is the chalice of my blood, the blood of the new and eternal covenant, which will be poured out for you and for many for the forgiveness of sins. Do this in memory of me."

Therefore, O Lord, as we now celebrate the memorial of our redemption, we remember Christ's death and his descent to the realm of the dead. We proclaim his resurrection and his ascension to your right hand. And as we await his coming in glory, we offer you his body and blood, the sacrifice acceptable to you, which brings salvation to the whole world. Look, O Lord, upon the sacrifice which you yourself have provided for your church, and grant in your loving kindness to all who partake of this one bread and one chalice, that gathered into one body by the Holy Spirit, they may truly become a living sacrifice in Christ to the praise of your glory. Therefore, remember now all for whom we offer this sacrifice, especially your servant Leo, our Pope, Eric, our Bishop, and the whole order of bishops, all the clergy, those who take part in this offering, those gathered here before you, your entire people, and all who seek you with a sincere heart. Remember also those who have died in the peace of your Christ and all the dead whose faith you alone have known. To all of us, your children, grant, O merciful Father, that we may enter into a heavenly inheritance with the Blessed Virgin Mary, Mother of God, with Blessed Joseph, her spouse, and with your apostles and saints in your kingdom. There, with the whole of creation freed from the corruption of sin and death, may we glorify you through Christ our Lord, through whom we bestow on the world all that is good.

0: At the Savior's command and formed by divine teaching, we dare to say, Our Father, who art in heaven, hallowed be thy name. Thy kingdom come, thy will be done, on earth as it is in heaven. Give us this day our daily bread, and forgive us our trespasses, as we forgive those who trespass against us. And lead us not into temptation, but deliver us from evil. Deliver us, Lord, we pray, from every evil. Graciously grant peace in our days, that by the help of your mercy, we may be always free from sin and safe from all distress, as we await the blessed hope and the coming of our Savior, Jesus Christ. Lord Jesus Christ, who said to your apostles, Peace I leave you, my peace I give you, look not on our sins, but on the faith of your church, and graciously grant her peace and unity in accordance with your will, who live and reign forever and ever. Amen. The peace of the Lord be with you always.
1: And with your spirit.
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0: Peace be with you.

Jesus Christ, Son of the living God, who by the will of the Father and the work of the Holy Spirit through your death gave life to the world, free me by thy most holy body and blood from all my sins and from every evil. Keep me always faithful to your commandments and never let me be parted from you.

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Blessed are those called to the supper of the Lamb. Lord, I'm not worthy that you should enter under my roof, but only say the word and my soul shall be healed. May the body of Christ keep me safe for eternal life.

0: 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Body of Christ.
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Most beautiful Mother, help us to accept your invitation to total intimacy, total communion with your Son, Jesus Christ. You gave your whole self, body and soul, to God, who in turn gave his only Son through you for the salvation of all mankind. You draw each of us as close to you as you were with your infant Son. You offer the milk and honey, the sustenance found in the scriptures, that of the true God

son.

Dear children, return to prayer, because who prays is not afraid of future. Who prays is open to life and respect the life of others. Who prays, little children, feels the freedom of the children of God, and in joy of heart serves for the good for his brother men. Because God is love and freedom. Therefore, little children, when they want to put you in bonds,

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It is not from God, because God loves and gives His peace to every creature, and that is why He sent me to you, to help you to grow in holiness. Thank you for having responded to my call.

So today I'm going to be talking about one of my favorite devotions. It is the Divine Mercy Chaplet. And I love this devotion because it's all about God's mercy and how amazing His mercy is. And I want to share this devotion because everybody needs to know how big God's mercy is. Like, we all need His mercy, and it's such a beautiful thing. It's not only about God's mercy, but also about us being merciful towards others, people who have, you know, done us wrong, you know, or whatever. Like, we need to forgive them. And through this devotion, God will help us to forgive them and to be merciful towards them. So a little bit about this devotion. Jesus appeared to St. Faustina, this nun right here in Poland, and he pretty much appeared to her quite often, and she was told to write a diary from her, I think it was her mother superior, and so she wrote this diary, and it's a big diary, and it is public for anybody, so you could go on Amazon and just write Diary of St. Faustina and read it, and it is phenomenal. It is kind of mind-blowing because you get to see a lot of, you know, things that Christ told her, like straight out, word for word. And you get to know about St. Faustina as well and her holiness, her walk to holiness and all of that. And it's just very powerful, a wonderful devotion. So Jesus pretty much asked her to start this devotion and to spread the word. And Pope John Paul II love this devotion, and so he really got it going even more, and it's awesome. Our world needs mercy. Like, we are a sinful world, and we need to know that we are loved and that, you know, God died for us, us sinners, big and little sinners, that He is here for us. You know, I love the message of His mercy because Satan is constantly trying to say we're not good enough. You are not good enough for God. You're not good enough for His mercy. But that is a complete and total lie. Each and every one of us, God has so much love and mercy for each of you. And through confession, He, you know, that's where you get reconciled. And ultimately, all He wants is to be loved by us. You know, just like we want to be loved, He wants to be loved too. And so pretty much what this prayer is, you know, you take a rosary and it's pretty much consoling Christ. Like, that is the main message of it, you know, and it's very short, you know, it looks like a rosary, but the prayers are a lot different, and so it's a lot shorter. So the rosary is about 20 minutes long, and this Divine Mercy is about 5-7 minutes long. So it's a lot shorter, and it is said that Jesus died at the 3 o'clock hour. So he asked St. Faustina to have this prayed at the 3 o'clock hour. And so for like me, like, set your alarm on your phone, you know, for every day 3 o'clock, so that you can take that time out, pray the Divine Mercy Chaplet, and, you know, kind of give that hour to Him to reset during that 3 o'clock hour. And I love that it pretty much is consoling Christ because we, you know, He's so lovable, He's so amazing. And so this prayer is like one way to just console Him, you know, through all the sin and the hardships in this world. And stuff. So anyway, so that is just kind of a very brief, like, about the Divine Mercy Chaplet. It is so powerful, especially like if you're praying for a conversion for somebody, if you're praying, you know, at the bedside of somebody passing away, like Jesus has said to

Sunday. And so that's 9 days. And so so that's another very powerful novena that you can do. And you can look it up online. There's different prayers that goes with it, but it's great prayer. I have a little kid, so this is a great prayer to do with little children because it's so short. And, you know, you get to talk about God's mercy and kind of explain, like, why the divine mercy is so important, you know, and a little bit about the sacrifice that Christ did for us to our children. So I'm just going to very briefly explain how to do this. Now, there are phone apps all over the place on how to pray this. If you don't understand, you know, what I'm saying, or, you know, it's hard to wrap your head around, that's okay. There are phone apps, and I'll see if I can find some out. I know it by heart, so I don't really need one, but I'll look some up and try to put it in the description. Otherwise, you can just look up Divine Mercy or Catholic Prayers, or, you know, and there should be some very easy to pray. I know there are, like, rosary or, like, CDs you could listen to, or probably on YouTube, I'm guessing, too, like songs and stuff. But so for the Divine Mercy, what you'll pretty much want to do is you'll start with the first bead and you'll do an Our Father, and then you'll do next a Hail Mary, and then you'll do that I believe in God the Father Almighty Creator. So you'll do that prayer. And if you don't know these prayers, you just look it up online. Very easy. So those are the three maybe harder ones if you're not Catholic. But you can look those up very easily. And then you'll go to the middle one and you'll do, Eternal Father, I offer you the body and blood, soul and divinity of your dearly beloved Son, our Lord Jesus Christ, in atonement for our sins and those of the whole world. So that's the middle one, and every Our Father bead. So there's 10 Hail Mary beads, and then there's an Our Father bead. So you'll do this prayer on every Our Father bead, pretty much. And then for these Hail Mary beads, you'll do all the same prayer, and it's for the sake of a sorrowful passion, have mercy on us and on the whole world. And then you'll go to the next one. For the sake of a sorrowful passion, have mercy on us and on the whole world. And then you'll go to the next one. And so, as you can tell, it's just very easy prayer, very short. You can even just, like, write it out, print it out, and do it that way. But then, so you'll do that all around the entire rosary. Okay, so then you'll go down to this medal again after doing all of those prayers. And you'll say, Holy God, Holy Mighty One, Holy Immortal One, have mercy on us and on the whole world. Holy God, Holy Mighty One, Holy Immortal One, have mercy on us and on the whole world. So you'll say that three times, and then you're done. So that's pretty much the main prayer. There are some that you could do in addition to that, but those are kind of the basics. Like, if you just, you know, are in the car and you want to pray it, like, it's super easy, very repetitive, and that's on purpose because then you can really enter into the passion of Christ, you know, and Him, you know, carrying the cross and, you know, on the cross and all of that, and you get to really focus on what He did for us and for his mercy towards us. And so it is a very beautiful, humbling prayer because you really get to see how little we are and what God has done for us. Even though we're unworthy of it, He still loves us so much. So anyway, I hope that this video helped. And like I said, there are apps on how to do it. There's different ways to do this Divine Mercy. You can do it the entire year, though. Like, you don't have to wait for Divine Mercy Sunday, which, like I said, is the Sunday after Easter every year. And you don't have to wait for that, even though you can. You can do it for a Lent, you know, if you're looking for something to do for Lent. Like, this is a good one to do for Lent as well. So
So that's a little bit about the Divine Mercy. I hope that you love it as much as I do. And like I said, check if you want to check out a good read. This is a good one, The Diary of Saint Maria Faustina. So you can get this anywhere, really.

Pray for us sinners, now and at the hour of our death. Amen. Hail Mary, full of grace, the Lord is with thee. Blessed art thou among women, and blessed is the fruit of thy womb, Jesus. Holy Mary, Mother of God, pray for us sinners, now and at the hour of our death. Amen. Hail Mary, full of grace, the Lord is with thee. Blessed art thou among women, and blessed is the fruit of thy womb, Jesus. Holy Mary, Mother of God, pray for us sinners, now and at the hour of our death. Amen. Glory be to the Father, and to the Son, and to the Holy Spirit, as it was in the beginning, is now, and ever shall be, world without end. Amen. The first luminous mystery is the baptism in Jordan. And when Jesus was baptized, he went up immediately from the water. And behold, the heavens were opened, and he saw the Spirit of God descending like a dove and alighting on him. And lo, a voice from heaven saying, "This is my beloved Son, with whom I am well pleased." The fruit of the mystery, openness to the Holy Spirit. From Adelaida Ibarra from California, for the mental health of her kids and herself. Our Father, who art in heaven, hallowed be thy name. Thy kingdom come, thy will be done, on earth as it is in heaven. Give us this day our daily bread, and forgive us our trespasses, as we forgive those who trespass against us. And lead us not into temptation.

temptation, but deliver us from evil. Hail Mary, full of grace, the Lord is with thee. Blessed art thou among women, and blessed is the fruit of thy womb, Jesus. Holy Mary, Mother of God, pray for us sinners, now and at the hour of our death. Amen. Hail Mary, full of grace, the Lord is with thee. Blessed art thou among women, and blessed is the fruit of thy womb, Jesus. Holy Mary, Mother of God, pray for us sinners, now and at the hour of our death. Amen. Hail Mary, full of grace, the Lord is with thee. Blessed art thou among women, and blessed is the fruit of thy womb, Jesus. Holy Mary, Mother of God, pray for us sinners, now and at the hour of our death. Amen. Hail Mary, full of grace, the Lord is with thee. Blessed art thou among women, and blessed is the fruit of thy womb, Jesus. Holy Mary, Mother of God, pray for us sinners, now and at the hour of our death. Amen. Hail Mary, full of grace, the Lord is with thee. Blessed art thou among women, and blessed is the fruit of thy womb, Jesus. Holy Mary, Mother of God, pray for us sinners, now and at the hour of our death. Amen. From Tade Rubio in Texas, for her son Edward to be free of his alcoholism. Hail Mary, full of grace, the Lord is with thee. Blessed art thou among women, and blessed is the fruit of thy womb, Jesus. Holy Mary, Mother of God, pray for us sinners, now and at the hour of our death. Amen. Hail Mary, full of grace, the Lord is with thee. Blessed art thou among women, and blessed is the fruit of thy womb, Jesus. Holy Mary, Mother of God, pray for us sinners, now and at the hour of our death. Amen. Hail Mary, full of grace, the Lord is with thee. Blessed art thou among women, and blessed is the fruit of thy womb, Jesus. Holy Mary, Mother of God, pray for us sinners, now and at the hour of our death. Amen. Hail Mary, full of grace, the Lord is with thee. Blessed art thou among women, and blessed is the fruit of thy womb, Jesus. Holy Mary, Mother of God, pray for us sinners, now and at the hour of our death. Amen. Hail Mary, full of grace, the Lord is with thee. Blessed art thou among women, and blessed is the fruit of thy womb, Jesus. Holy Mary, Mother of God, pray for us sinners, now and at the hour of our death. Amen. Glory be to the Father, and to the Son, and to the Holy Spirit, as it was in the beginning, is now, and ever shall be, world without end. Amen. O my Jesus, forgive us our sins, save us from the fires of hell. Lead all souls to heaven, especially those in most need of thy mercy. The second luminous mystery, the wedding at Cana. On the third day, there was a marriage at Cana in Galilee, and the mother of Jesus was there. Jesus also was invited to the marriage with his disciples. When the wine failed, the mother of Jesus said to him,

have no wine. And Jesus said to her, O woman, what have you to do with me? My hour has not yet come. His mother said to the servants, Do whatever he tells you. The fruit of the mystery. To Jesus through Mary. For Brenda Reyes in San Antonio, Texas. For the healing of her liver and stomach, and for her sister, Alberta. Our Father, who art in heaven, hallowed be thy name. Thy kingdom come, thy will be done, on earth as it is in heaven. Give us this day our daily bread, and forgive us our trespasses, as we forgive those who trespass against us. And lead us not into temptation, but deliver us from evil. Hail Mary, full of grace, the Lord is with thee. Blessed art thou among women, and blessed is the fruit of thy womb, Jesus. Holy Mary, Mother of God, pray for us sinners, now and at the hour of our death. Amen. Hail Mary, full of grace, the Lord is with thee. Blessed art thou among women, and blessed is the fruit of thy womb, Jesus. Holy Mary, Mother of God, pray for us sinners, now and at the hour of our death. Amen. Hail Mary, full of grace, the Lord is with thee. Blessed art thou among women, and blessed is the fruit of thy womb, Jesus. Holy Mary, Mother of God, pray for us sinners, now and at the hour of our death. Amen. Hail Mary, full of grace, the Lord is with thee. Blessed art thou among women, and blessed is the fruit of thy womb, Jesus. Holy Mary, Mother of God, pray for us sinners, now and at the hour of our death. Amen. Hail Mary, full of grace, the Lord is with thee. Blessed art thou among women, and blessed is the fruit of thy womb, Jesus. Holy Mary, Mother of God, pray for us sinners, now and at the hour of our death. Amen. From Serena, for herself, her roommate, and her roommate's boyfriend, Richard, who is dying of prostate cancer. Hail Mary, full of grace, the Lord is with thee. Blessed art thou among women, and blessed is the fruit of thy womb, Jesus. Holy Mary, Mother of God, pray for us sinners, now and at the hour of our death. Amen. Hail Mary, full of grace, the Lord is with thee. Blessed art thou among women, and blessed is the fruit of thy womb, Jesus. Holy Mary, Mother of God, pray for us sinners, now and at the hour of our death. Amen. Hail Mary, full of grace, the Lord is with thee. Blessed art thou among women, and blessed is the fruit of thy womb, Jesus. Holy Mary, Mother of God, pray for us sinners, now and at the hour of our death. Amen. Hail Mary, full of grace, the Lord is with thee. Blessed art thou among women, and blessed is the fruit of thy womb, Jesus. Holy Mary, Mother of God, pray for us sinners, now and at the hour of our death. Amen. Hail Mary, full of grace, the Lord is with thee.

Blessed art thou among women, and blessed is the fruit of thy womb, Jesus. Holy Mary, Mother of God, pray for us sinners, now and at the hour of our death. Amen. Glory be to the Father, and to the Son, and to the Holy Spirit, as it was in the beginning, is now, and ever shall be, world without end. Amen. O my Jesus, forgive us our sins, save us from the fires of hell. Lead all souls to heaven, especially those in most need of thy mercy. The third luminous mystery, the proclamation of the kingdom. The time is fulfilled, and the kingdom of God is at hand. Repent and believe in the gospel. The fruit of the mystery is repentance and trust in God. From Rose Martorelli in New Jersey, for the mending of her relationship with herself and her daughter-in-law. Our Father, who art in heaven, hallowed be thy name. Thy kingdom come, thy will be done, on earth as it is in heaven. Give us this day our daily bread, and forgive us our trespasses, as we forgive those who trespass against us. And lead us not into temptation, but deliver us from evil. Hail Mary, full of grace, the Lord is with thee. Blessed art thou among women, and blessed is the fruit of thy womb, Jesus. Holy Mary, Mother of God, pray for us sinners, now and at the hour of our death. Amen. Hail Mary, full of grace, the Lord is with thee. Blessed art thou among women, and blessed is the fruit of thy womb, Jesus. Holy Mary, Mother of God, pray for us sinners, now and at the hour of our death. Amen. Hail Mary, full of grace, the Lord is with thee. Blessed art thou among women, and blessed is the fruit of thy womb, Jesus. Holy Mary, Mother of God, pray for us sinners, now and at the hour of our death. Amen. Hail Mary, full of grace, the Lord is with thee. Blessed art thou among women, and blessed is the fruit of thy womb, Jesus. Holy Mary, Mother of God, pray for us sinners, now and at the hour of our death. Amen. Hail Mary, full of grace, the Lord is with thee. Blessed art thou among women, and blessed is the fruit of thy womb, Jesus. Holy Mary, Mother of God, pray for us sinners, now and at the hour of our death. Amen. From Joe Samarita in San Antonio, Texas. For Jacob to get the job he wants, if it is God's will. Hail Mary, full of grace, the Lord is with thee. Blessed art thou among women, and blessed is the fruit of thy womb, Jesus. Holy Mary, Mother of God, pray for us sinners, now and at the hour of our death. Amen. Hail Mary, full of grace, the Lord is with thee. Blessed art thou among women, and blessed is the fruit of thy womb, Jesus. Holy Mary, Mother of God,
Pray for us sinners, now and at the hour of our death. Amen. Hail Mary, full of grace, the Lord is with thee. Blessed art thou among women, and blessed is the fruit of thy womb, Jesus. Holy Mary, Mother of God, pray for us sinners, now and at the hour of our death. Amen. Hail Mary, full of grace, the Lord is with thee. Blessed art thou among women, and blessed is the fruit of thy womb, Jesus. Holy Mary, Mother of God, pray for us sinners, now and at the hour of our death. Amen. Hail Mary, full of grace, the Lord is with thee. Blessed art thou among women, and blessed is the fruit of thy womb, Jesus. Holy Mary, Mother of God, pray for us sinners, now and at the hour of our death. Amen. Glory be to the Father, and to the Son, and to the Holy Spirit, as it was in the beginning, is now, and ever shall be, world without end. Amen. O my Jesus, forgive us our sins. Save us from the fires of hell. Lead all souls to heaven, especially those in most need of thy mercy. The fourth luminous mystery, the Transfiguration. And after 6 days, Jesus took with him Peter and James and John his brother, and led them up a high mountain apart. And he was transfigured before them, and his face shone like the sun, and his garments became white as light. The fruit of the mystery, desire for holiness. From Lois Cody in Michigan. For Kirk Daly, who is having an operation to fix his Parkinson's disease, and for Diana Vagernay, who is waiting for results on a biopsy for possible cancer. Our Father, who art in heaven, hallowed be thy name. Thy kingdom come, thy will be done, on earth as it is in heaven. Give us this day our daily bread, and forgive us our trespasses, as we forgive those who trespass against us. And lead us not into temptation, but deliver us from evil. Hail Mary, full of grace, the Lord is with thee. Blessed art thou among women, and blessed is the fruit of thy womb, Jesus. Holy Mary, Mother of God, pray for us sinners, now and at the hour of our death. Amen. Hail Mary, full of grace, the Lord is with thee. Blessed art thou among women, and blessed is the fruit of thy womb, Jesus. Holy Mary, Mother of God, pray for us sinners, now and at the hour of our death. Amen. Hail Mary, full of grace, the Lord is with thee. Blessed art thou among women, and blessed is the fruit of thy womb, Jesus. Holy Mary, Mother of God, pray for us sinners, now and at the hour of our death. Amen. Hail Mary, full of grace, the Lord is with thee.
Blessed art thou among women, and blessed is the fruit of thy womb, Jesus. Holy Mary, Mother of God, pray for us sinners, now and at the hour of our death. Amen. Hail Mary, full of grace, the Lord is with thee. Blessed art thou among women, and blessed is the fruit of thy womb, Jesus. Holy Mary, Mother of God, pray for us sinners, now and at the hour of our death. Amen. From someone in San Antonio, Texas, for growth in his faith and for repentance and forgiveness. Hail Mary, full of grace, the Lord is with thee. Blessed art thou among women, and blessed is the fruit of thy womb, Jesus. Holy Mary, Mother of God, pray for us sinners, now and at the hour of our death. Amen. Hail Mary, full of grace, the Lord is with thee. Blessed art thou among women, and blessed is the fruit of thy womb, Jesus. Holy Mary, Mother of God, pray for us sinners, now and at the hour of our death. Amen. Hail Mary, full of grace, the Lord is with thee. Blessed art thou among women, and blessed is the fruit of thy womb, Jesus. Holy Mary, Mother of God, pray for us sinners, now and at the hour of our death. Amen. Hail Mary, full of grace, the Lord is with thee. Blessed art thou among women, and blessed is the fruit of thy womb, Jesus. Holy Mary, Mother of God, pray for us sinners, now and at the hour of our death. Amen. Hail Mary, full of grace, the Lord is with thee. Blessed art thou among women, and blessed is the fruit of thy womb, Jesus. Holy Mary, Mother of God, pray for us sinners, now and at the hour of our death. Amen. Glory be to the Father.

for healing from anxiety and worries, for growth in faith, and for healing from a physical injury. Our Father, who art in heaven, hallowed be thy name. Thy kingdom come, thy will be done, on earth as it is in heaven. Give us this day our daily bread, and forgive us our trespasses, as we forgive those who trespass against us. And lead us not into temptation, but deliver us from evil. Hail Mary, full of grace, the Lord is with thee. Blessed art thou among women, and blessed is the fruit of thy womb, Jesus. Holy Mary, Mother of God, pray for us sinners, now and at the hour of our death. Amen. Hail Mary, full of grace, the Lord is with thee. Blessed art thou among women, and blessed is the fruit of thy womb, Jesus. Holy Mary, Mother of God, pray for us sinners, now and at the hour of our death. Amen. Hail Mary, full of grace, the Lord is with thee. Blessed art thou among women, and blessed is the fruit of thy womb, Jesus. Holy Mary, Mother of God, pray for us sinners, now and at the hour of our death. Amen. Hail Mary, full of grace, the Lord is with thee. Blessed art thou among women, and blessed is the fruit of thy womb, Jesus. Holy Mary, Mother of God, pray for us sinners, now and at the hour of our death. Amen. Hail Mary, full of grace, the Lord is with thee. Blessed art thou among women, and blessed is the fruit of thy womb, Jesus. Holy Mary, Mother of God, pray for us sinners, now and at the hour of our death. Amen. From Karen in Indiana, for healing from Lyme disease, for help with her heart issues and anxiety, and for help with her marriage. Hail Mary, full of grace, the Lord is with thee. Blessed art thou among women, and blessed is the fruit of thy womb, Jesus. Holy Mary, Mother of God, pray for us sinners, now and at the hour of our death. Amen. Hail Mary, full of grace, the Lord is with thee. Blessed art thou among women, and blessed is the fruit of thy womb, Jesus. Holy Mary, Mother of God, pray for us sinners, now and at the hour of our death. Amen. Hail Mary, full of grace, the Lord is with thee. Blessed art thou among women, and blessed is the fruit of thy womb, Jesus. Holy Mary, Mother of God, pray for us sinners, now and at the hour of our death. Amen. Hail Mary, full of grace, the Lord is with thee. Blessed art thou among women, and blessed is the fruit of thy womb, Jesus. Holy Mary, Mother of God, pray for us sinners, now and at the hour of our death. Amen. Hail Mary, full of grace, the Lord is with thee. Blessed art thou among women, and blessed is the fruit of thy womb, Jesus.
Holy Mary, Mother of God, pray for us sinners, now and at the hour of our death. Amen. Glory be to the Father, and to the Son, and to the Holy Spirit, as it was in the beginning, is now, and ever shall be, world without end. Amen. O my Jesus, forgive us our sins, save us from the fires of hell. Lead all souls to heaven, especially those in most need of thy mercy. From Dennis in Michigan. For help with loneliness and his mental health. Hail, Holy Queen, Mother of Mercy, our life, our sweetness, and our hope. To thee do we cry.

poor banished children of Eve. To thee do we send up our sighs, mourning and weeping in this valley of tears. Turn then, most gracious advocate, thine eyes of mercy towards us, and after this our exile, show unto us the blessed fruit of thy womb, Jesus. O clement, O loving, O sweet Virgin Mary, pray for us, O Holy Mother of God, that we may be made worthy of the promises of Christ. Let us pray. O God, whose only begotten Son, by his life, death, and resurrection, has purchased for us the rewards of eternal life, grant, we beseech thee, that while meditating upon these mysteries of the Most Holy Rosary of the Blessed Virgin Mary, we may imitate what they contain and obtain what they promise. Through the same Christ our Lord. Amen. For the repose of the soul of former Bishop Frank Duane. Novena to St. Charles Borromeo, patron of bishops. O glorious St. Charles, the father of the clergy and the perfect model of holy prelates, you are that good pastor who, like our divine master, gave up your life for your flock, if not by death, at least by the numerous sacrifices of your painful mission. Your sanctified life on earth was a spur to the most fervent. Your exemplary penance was a reproach to the slothful, and your untiring zeal was the support of the church. O great prelate, since the glory of God and the salvation of souls, you are the only objects of solicitude to the blessed in heaven, vouchsafe to intercede for me now and to offer up for the intentions of this novena those fervent prayers which were so successful while you were on earth. For the repose of the soul of former Bishop Frank Duane. You are, O great St. Charles, among all the saints of God, one in whose intercession I should most confide, because you were chosen by God to promote the interests of religion by promoting the Christian education of youth. You were, like Jesus Christ himself, always accessible to little ones for whom you broke the bread of the Word of God and procured for them also the blessings of a Christian education. To you, then, I have recourse with confidence, beseeching you to obtain for me the grace to profit of the advantages I enjoy and for which I am so considerably indebted to your zeal. Preserve me by your prayers from the dangers of the world. Obtain that my heart may be impressed with a lively horror of sin, a deep sense of my duty as a Christian, a sincere contempt for the opinion and false maxims of the world, an ardent love for God, and that holy fear which is the beginning of wisdom. Amen. Preserve your church, O Lord, under the continual protection of your glorious confessor and Bishop St. Charles, that as he was eminent for the discharge of his pastoral duties, so his prayers may make us zealous in the love of your holy name, through Jesus Christ our Lord. Amen.
Our Father, who art in heaven, hallowed be thy name. Thy kingdom come, thy will be done, on earth as it is in heaven. Give us this day our daily bread, and forgive us our trespasses, as we forgive those who trespass against us. And lead us not into temptation, but deliver us from evil. Hail Mary, full of grace, the Lord is with thee. Blessed art thou among women, and blessed is the fruit of thy womb, Jesus. Holy Mary, Mother of God, pray for us sinners, now and at the hour of our death. Amen. Glory be to the Father, and to the Son, and to the Holy Spirit, as it was in the beginning, is now, and ever shall be, world without end. Amen. St. Charles Borromeo, pray for us.

from Leran in Pennsylvania for George Sakdi. Prayer for the souls in purgatory. Lord Jesus, have mercy on the souls detained in purgatory. It was for their salvation that you took on our human nature and suffered a most painful death. Have mercy on their burning desire to see you. Have mercy on their tears of repentance. Through the merits of your passion, remit the sentence they incurred by their sins. Dear loving Jesus, may your blood descend on those dear souls. May it shorten their time of atonement, and may they soon be called to eternal happiness in your presence. Amen.

from Lois in Michigan. For no more harassment in the world, and for her blood pressure. I place my trust in the Lord. I am certain of His word. Out of the depths I cry to You, O Lord. Lord, hear my voice. Oh, let Your ears be attentive to the voice of my pleading. If You, O Lord, should mark our guilt, Lord, who would survive? But with You is found forgiveness. For this I revere You. My soul is waiting for the Lord, more than a watchman for daybreak. Let the watchman count on daybreak, and Israel on the Lord. Israel indeed will He redeem from all its iniquity. Glory be to the Father, and to the Son, and to the Holy Spirit, as it was in the beginning, is now, and ever shall be, world without end. Amen.

from Julia in Maryland. For her children, Emily, Brendan, Therese, and especially Seamus, who has anxiety and depression. Divine Heart of Jesus, grant me the grace to always live according to your will, be that during the most beautiful, joyous, most important hours of my life, as well as during the most difficult moments, so that I may always be ready for my final hour. Give me the courage to abandon everything to your love, even my very life if necessary. Oh Jesus, by your holy and painful passion, grant that when you come for me, you will find me awake like the good servant, with sincere repentance, a good confession, and armed with the sacrament of the sick. Lord, do not abandon me in my final struggle on earth when I will be faced with Satan's fury. May your Holy Mother, Saint Michael the Archangel, and his angels assist and protect me against all temptations in my final hour on earth. May they console me and strengthen me in my agony. Grant me, at that hour, a strong faith, a firm trust, a deep love, and a great patience. Grant that I commit myself with full conscience into your hands and that I fall asleep in your holy peace. In your infinite goodness and your great mercy, remember me, Lord Jesus. Amen.

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Sacrifices,

Did you wake up this morning optimistic, excited about the day? Do you have a sense of a plan for your life? Or will tomorrow be just like today? What are you going through right now that nobody knows? What are the fears you're facing that no one understands? What questions fill your mind? What yearnings fill your heart? What are you looking for? What if I told you that there was someone who knew you, someone who understood everything about your life?

What if I told you that that someone loved you and had an amazing plan for your life? Would you be interested? God wants to reveal himself to you, and he wants to talk to you about all aspects of your life. He meets us in the Bible. The Bible is the place where God reveals himself to you. He shows you what he's like, what you can count on. He teaches you to trust him in all of these areas of your life. Not only will you discover who God is when you start reading the Bible, but you will discover who you are. He wants to enter into an intimate relationship with you where he can reveal himself to you. And not only that, he can give you the power to make those changes in your life that will bring you the happiness that you're really searching for. All of us are searching for happiness because God put that in your heart. I don't know what your experience is with the Bible, but maybe you're intimidated. Maybe you've tried reading it through before. I know in my life, I tried reading the Bible and I ended up quitting. I started in Genesis like everybody else and I went on to Exodus. But by the time I hit the third book of the Bible, Leviticus, I didn't know what was going on anymore. And like you and others, I quit. I closed it. But once I was taught how to read the Bible, I discovered an amazing story that made sense out of life, showed me who God was, what his plan for me was, and how to live that out. And that's what I want to introduce you to, is that one story. I want to show you how to read the Bible, how to make something very complex simple. If I could show that to you, would you be interested in listening to God and what he has to say about your life? The Great Adventure is a way of making the complex simple, and here's how we do it. The first thing we do is identify 14 books that tell the story from beginning to end. We call these the narrative books, and reading through these will give you the big picture of salvation history without interruption. The next thing we do is divide the Bible into 12 color-coded time periods. This enables us to put all the major people and events into their proper place so you can make sense of the overarching story. The colors that we chose have meaning because they're tied to a major event that took place in salvation history. For example, the color red for the Red Sea or purple for David's royal kingdom. Third, we identify those moments in history when God has entered into covenants with his people. By doing this, it becomes clear that God, from the very beginning, wants each one of us to be a part of his family, to take care of us as his children. Nearly a million people have entered into the Great Adventure and learned how to read the Bible, and it has made a tremendous, tremendous difference in their lives.

0: when I found out that God was always there for me, then it was so easy to trust. And once it's easy to trust God, then there's no reason to fear anything.
1: Just makes your life so much stronger with the Lord in order to absorb what He's asking you and calling you to do on a regular basis.
2: Somehow, in my spirituality, I had focused on Jesus, but I haven't really have the chance, the time to think about the amazing love of God the Father. And through the great adventure, for the first time, I got that sense how much He loves us.
3: That all of history, in a very real way, is about God's love for His people. And this is something that the Great Adventure has, just in a very simple but powerful way, has helped me to see.
4: And people will say to me, how do you get through these difficult struggles that you have in your life? And I will say, it's because the Lord takes care of me. How do you know the Lord, they will ask me, and I will use the scripture, and I'll say, I've done these Bible studies, why don't you come and join me? And so more and more people come and join me at these Bible studies because they can see the joy that it's brought for me.
5: With the Great Adventure, I see that the Bible is God's love story and love letter to us.
6: I hope you join us on the Great Adventure and discover who God is, who you are, and His marvelous plan for your life.

We have traveled a path together through the desert. In that desert, as the word of God says in the book of the prophet Hosea, God will lead us into solitude, into silence, and there he will speak to our hearts. We have embarked upon a profound journey, meticulously guided by the enduring thread of divine mercy, diligently looking at various significant aspects from which we deeply contemplate this truly great and distinguishing virtue that profoundly sets apart and characterizes all true Christians. There are several distinct ways to perceive it all around us, various effective ways to respond to it, to truly receive it from God, and to then put it into practical application. Today, in the midst of this desert, we arrive at an oasis, at the end of an exhausting journey. If this path of spiritual exercises was truly an exercise in reflection, prayer, and deep confrontation, we should be somewhat exhausted. Well then, at last, we have arrived at an oasis. Precisely, our topic for today is the oasis of mercy. Having reached the end of this desert, we are not so much going to soak ourselves in the oasis, but rather to become an oasis of mercy throughout the desert that humanity is currently passing through. Today, by the way, is also the Friday of Sorrows. This day, when we reflect, exactly 1 week before Good Friday, on the sorrows of the Blessed Virgin Mary at the foot of the cross. On this day, there used to be so many devotions, popular expressions of love for Mary. On this day, she is dressed in mourning, her heart pierced by the seven swords that represent her seven great sorrows. And almost always, Mary is depicted with a distraught face, dark circles under her eyes, and an expression that's easy to spot in any church among the suffering ladies who are never missing from any temple, who go to church to cry and lament all the time. But let us remember that considering Mary as sorrowful does not mean seeing her as a pitiful woman, a Mary who feels sorry for herself, who says, "Oh, poor me, oh, how much I suffer, oh, what a miserable life I have, oh, I throw myself down and cry so that people will see me and pick me up." No, no, no. To truly see Mary suffering is to truly see a Mary who is incredibly strong in her suffering, a Mary who steadfastly stands by her beloved Son, just as she faithfully stands by each and every one of us in this challenging time of trial, in this profoundly difficult and trying moment. Mary of Sorrows is the strong woman in the face of pain, who comforts her children in their suffering. We imagine ourselves in that touching scene, Christ giving his life on the cross, already in his final moments, seeing his mother and the beloved disciple. We imagine our Lord looking at his mother, who, poor thing, is going to be left alone. "Who will take care of my mother? Please, son, take good care of my mother, because I don't want her to be alone. I don't want her to suffer." We think that the Lord was asking his disciple to take care of his mother. But if we read that passage from St. John carefully, we will realize that it was actually the other way around. First, he addresses Mary, "Woman, behold your son." Because surely the one who was suffering the most was the disciple. The one who was faltering and losing courage at that moment was the disciple. And the strong one, the one always standing, was the mother. That's why he points out the disciple to her, "Son, behold your mother." Turn to her in your times of profound tribulation and deep distress. Remember always that she will truly help you to stay incredibly strong and resilient when you feel like completely giving up hope. I lovingly give her to you as a most compassionate and caring mother, so that she may tenderly care for you, gently comfort you, and wholeheartedly encourage you, just as she is doing for me right now, in this very moment. The most beautiful and precious gift the Lord graciously gave us from the cross is indeed his blessed and holy mother. Not merely a mother just to tenderly care for and lovingly comfort us, but rather a truly compassionate and profoundly understanding mother who genuinely consoles us and steadfastly makes us incredibly strong and resilient in this challenging and difficult moment of profound trial. I know that right now, at this very moment, many individuals would like to run and receive a comforting hug from their mom, who would gently say, "Don't worry, everything will certainly be all right." Well, it is Mary who gives us that hug, and in this moment she encourages and strengthens us. Also on this day, the Friday of Sorrows,
which has a penitential character. In this special time, it takes on an especially penitential character, so much so that the esteemed bishops of Mexico have officially called for a profound act of perfect contrition as a unified country, as a sovereign nation in these challenging times. Remember that there is imperfect contrition and perfect contrition. Contrition, imperfect repentance, or attrition as it is called, is that kind of repentance motivated by fear, the fear of punishment, the fear of the consequences of sin, the fear of judgment, the fear of condemnation. If at least we possess some genuine fear of God, some profound awareness of the dire consequences of our transgressions and our many sins, well, that is already a truly sufficient and acceptable repentance. That is precisely why, well, that particular repentance is indeed valid, even if it is primarily based upon a natural and understandable fear, but it remains inherently imperfect. What we are truly called to achieve is a perfect and complete contrition, a deep sorrow for our actions. And what does this consist of? It is a profound repentance, truly born out of a deep and abiding love, of having regrettably failed such an incredibly good and infinitely loving God, of having completely disregarded His divine commandments and His earnest, heartfelt calls to us. The true sorrow for the precious time that has been lost, for the numerous wasted opportunities, for looking at Him, our Lord, who was crucified out of His immense love for us and having been so incredibly ungrateful. So that it is no longer fear of punishment, but love that leads us to repent and, of course, to convert. He who repents out of fear, as soon as the fear passes, goes back to the same old ways. On the other hand, he who repents out of love truly changes, because it is a repentance that comes from within, purifies you, and puts you back on the right path. Today we are called as a nation, and in fact I know people from more than one country are watching me. This is a call to all humanity, to everyone who considers themselves part of God's people, to make this act of perfect contrition inspired by the words of that poet. It is not heaven which you have promised me, nor hell so greatly feared that moves me to stop offending you. You move me, Lord. It is seeing you nailed to that cross and mocked that moves me. It moves me to see your body so wounded. Your suffering and your death move me. Ultimately, it is your love that moves me, and in such a way that even if there were no hell, even if there were no heaven, I would love you. And even if there were no hell, I would still fear you. With this profound act of perfect contrition, at a challenging time when it is more difficult to readily access sacramental confession, let us truly do it, not merely as a routine, but as a genuine and transformative change that we will make now that we are at a truly crucial and pivotal moment for all of humanity. Well, getting deeply into the important subject of our current talk, our very last and final topic for these particular exercises, the beautiful oasis of mercy. The very same Lord who tells us in Matthew 16, 24, if you truly want to come after me, take up your cross and follow me, calls us to accept this profound call, to take up the specific cross that is uniquely ours with unwavering courage and above all with genuine love. However, that particular cross can at times be very exhausting. It can indeed make us feel profoundly weary. That is precisely why this very same Jesus is the one who lovingly tells us in Matthew chapter 11, verse 28, "Come to me, all of you who are truly weary and heavily burdened, and I will certainly give you profound rest. Take my yoke upon you." He is not saying, give up your burdens, throw them away. No, no, no. Come to me so that your burden may be lighter. You who are weary and tired, you who are heavily burdened, you who are truly thirsty, come to my merciful and compassionate heart so that you can continue on your journey and proceed on your way. But now with a burden that is bearable, not with an unbearable weight that suffocates you, that crushes you, that destroys you, but with a weight that strengthens you, that you are able to carry out of love. Today, surely, there are many who are tired and overwhelmed by their burden. How long has it been since your burden became too heavy for you? How long have you truly been contemplating throwing in the towel, perhaps taking an entirely different path, or even considering giving up on everything good you once enthusiastically started? Because disappointment has already gotten to you too much. Because at first you believed you could do it, but now the exhaustion has become too much for you.
The Lord, in His boundless compassion, calls each of us to lay our heavy burdens upon Him. And the Church, as the divinely appointed continuer of Christ's essential work, is also profoundly called to do precisely the same. That truly refreshing oasis where the parched and thirsty souls can come, those who are heavily weighed down by so many profound struggles and burdensome challenges, so they can indeed come to significantly lighten their heavy load and then continue onward on their journey and their way. That merciful embrace of Jesus, through whom will it be received? Yes, we can perhaps allow our imagination to truly soar and deeply feel that Jesus lovingly embraces us, but we also profoundly need a visible face we can clearly see. That embrace that isn't just pretend, someone who truly hugs us and comforts us, someone who truly speaks to our heart in the name of Jesus, so that we know it is Jesus Himself who is doing it. That is why the Church exists. That is why Jesus left His Church, so that it would continue the work He came to begin. The Church must be that oasis for a thirsty people. Thirsty for what? The world today is thirsty for many things. The world today is thirsty for hope. At this moment, what prevails is uncertainty, anguish. We don't know what tomorrow will bring. Until recently, we could make long-term plans and there was no reason for any inconvenience. Everything could turn out well. Predictably, everything was going to turn out well. And then, from one day to the next, our lives change, plans are canceled, and our outlook changes drastically. I put myself for a moment in the shoes of so many who, with a lot of sacrifice, effort, and savings, opened their small business, were giving it their all, and then, for something completely out of their control, everything falls apart. Goodness. And then what? What comes next now? How am I going to get out of this mess? That's just one example. But how many more are there who have this uncertainty, who don't know how they're going to make it through tomorrow? Today, maybe they've already used up their savings. Today, they've already taken out the last bag of rice they had left. And then what? If this situation is still going to last a long time and I can't work, what am I going to do? Today, the world is thirsty for hope, for believing that there's a light at the end of the tunnel, for believing that everything happens for a reason. But when this isn't clear, the world thirsts for hope. The world is also thirsty for forgiveness. How many individuals are there who truly live their lives carrying the heavy burden and immense weight of guilt, the profound weight of sin? They desperately need to be absolutely certain that there is a truly merciful and compassionate God who is patiently waiting for them and who is entirely willing to graciously forgive them. They live with repentance, but a sterile repentance, because it is only a repentance that torments and haunts them, not a repentance that leads them to receive that forgiveness. So, the Church must be the water that quenches that thirst for forgiveness, for redemption. The world is also thirsty for belonging. We all want to belong to something bigger. That's why we join clubs, groups. We want to feel that we are part of something important. If young people today don't feel comfortable within their family, well, they go out with their friends from their neighborhood, from their gang. At least among them, there is loyalty, there is support, even if the influence isn't very good, but at least there they feel they belong. The Church is called to be this oasis where God's children feel that they belong to a spiritual family that knows them, supports them, seeks them out, and cares about them. The Church should be this, and not just a supermarket of prayers, blessings, sacraments, where no one really matters, where it makes no difference whether you come or not, where we arrive, see each other, don't even know each other, and if I met you, I don't even remember. No. We have to reclaim our calling to be a church where you can belong. The world is thirsty for purpose, for people who want to exist for something, to have a mission in life, to put the gifts they've received at the service of others, to discover a vocation, a calling. The Church exists precisely to help you discover your charism and put it at the service of others. Do you have the charism of teaching? Well, maybe you'll be a good preacher or a good catechist.
Maybe you don't have the gift of words, but you're someone who is very dedicated in personal interactions, in the apostolate of listening, in service, maybe in the kitchen, maybe in cleaning, in so many ministries where you can know that you are contributing something good, and that gives purpose to your life. That gives you so much meaning, so much significance. You know you're doing something valuable. The church exists precisely to be the oasis that quenches our thirst to serve, to give ourselves to others. The world is truly thirsty for love, but for genuine, true love. Today, regrettably, so many superficial trinkets are offered that merely pretend to adequately replace true love. Today, anything is called love, and it's confused with pleasure, confused with fleeting relationships, but they never truly fulfill you. Instead, they make that emptiness even greater, leaving us more and more alone, more wounded. The church is therefore truly called to be that sacred oasis where we can profoundly encounter true and unconditional love, which is indeed the boundless love of Christ, but also where we can genuinely experience the deep, fraternal, and selfless love of our cherished brothers and sisters in faith. They love us beyond mere sensuality, beyond any self-interest. They love us as integral members of a family, a spiritual community where we are fully accepted as we are, where we are lovingly helped to grow and flourish, where in our times of tribulation and difficulty, we know with absolute certainty that we will never be abandoned. This is what the church is called to be. We are thirsty for transcendence because this world sets its goals too low on success, on personal achievement, on financial growth. Good things, legitimate things, but you're left with the question, and after all that, what then? What am I after becoming rich? What am I after achieving success, fame, after having so many followers, so many likes on social media? What do I have left after all that? The church is called to be that oasis where we can quench our thirst for transcendence, to help you look higher, to discover your destiny for eternity, to realize that in this world, we are just passing through. Therefore, to satisfy that thirst with the only one who can truly quench it, who is God. The world is thirsty to be heard and understood. And what better than the church to offer with mercy that personal encounter, that understanding, that empathy? The world is thirsty for truth. Amid so much information and misinformation, among so many lies, among so many who say that truth is just someone else's opinion and that everyone has their own truth, something authentic is needed, something real. The church is called not to tailor the truth to people's preferences, but to present the truth revealed by God as the source of salvation for mankind. That is the solid foundation, the unshakable rock on which we move and by which we govern our lives. Anyone who only tries to adapt the truth to their own convenience will only cause more confusion and more thirst. We are thirsty for peace in the midst of such a fast-paced, noisy life. May the church be that place where I can find that haven of peace, where I can find that silence that helps me look inward, and where I can hear the voice of the beloved. The world is thirsty and the church has the water for that thirst. But are we really offering it? We will have to reflect on this, and we will do so after this break. Don't go away just yet, and please keep this very important question in your mind. What exactly are you truly thirsty for? We'll be right back after this short break.

Well, Marian Days has been around for 47 years, which is amazing. And I absolutely love this Vietnamese community because they have such a deep love for the Eucharist, for Mary, and especially for praying for peace as well. There's gonna be almost 100,000 people here this week, which is utterly amazing. But their faith is so deep, so rich, I get inspired every time I come here. We have a small Vietnamese community in my diocese. They're all here. They close up shop, they come here for these days, and they celebrate with people from all over the country. And believe it or not, there's hundreds of thousands of people that are watching this live in Vietnam too. It's really one of the biggest celebrations of our Catholic faith in the whole country. Our Blessed Mother is so important, and she is with us in a powerful way. I remember Mother Teresa saying one time, "Mary, be my mother now," and that's what we need. We need a mother who's gonna guide us, and Mother Mary just loves us so much that she wants to walk with us. I was praying this morning in the chapel. There was an image of Mary holding the child Jesus, and I just really felt like Mary saying, that's what she wants to do for every one of us. It's just to hold us. I'm with you. We're gonna get through this together. Times are difficult. There's not a lot of peace in our world and in our lives, but Mary wants to hold us. I just wanna share a little bit about my diocese in Salina. There's something really exciting that's happening because if anything, we need peace in our world, peace in our country, peace in our hearts and our families. So there's an organization out of Poland, the Community of the Queen of Peace, that started this yearly endeavor where they're gonna have 12 chapels of peace. And there's one in Bethlehem, Nagasaki, Jerusalem, Rwanda, all these places.

They're going to develop. I have a chapel of peace in the Diocese of Salina because it's in the center of the country. And so there's going to be a shrine there. And the hope is that people will pray there and that peace will spread throughout our whole country. And we, even in our diocese itself, has started adoration for peace in our diocese too. And we started it last year. More and more people are having adoration hours. Now we're going to do it with our youth. We're encouraging all our youth to make a holy hour every week in our diocese to pray for peace, and peace especially in their hearts as well.

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2: 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I love Jesus.
3: 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I love Jesus.
4: Love is caring about your neighbors. I love Jesus.
5: Our love is pure. We love Jesus.

We're back and in the final stretch of our spiritual exercises. We are left thirsty, and it is Jesus who has the water for that thirst. Do you remember that touching conversation with the Samaritan woman in chapter 4 of the Gospel of John, where it says Jesus came to a city of Samaria called Sychar, where Jacob's well was? A woman comes to draw water, and Jesus says to her, "Give me a drink." And the woman replies to him, "How is it that you, being a Jew, ask me for a drink since I am a Samaritan woman?" Jesus answered her, "If you knew the gift of God and who it is that is asking you for a drink, you would have asked him, and he would have given you living water." The woman says to him, "Sir, you have nothing to draw with, and the well is deep. So where do you get that living water from?" Jesus answered her, "Everyone who drinks this water will be thirsty again, but whoever drinks the water that I will give him will never be thirsty again. In fact, the water I give him will become in him a spring of water welling up to eternal life." The woman says to him, "Sir, give me this water so that I won't get thirsty and have to come here to draw water anymore." He says to her, "Go call your husband and come back here." The woman replied, "I have no husband." Jesus said to her, "You are right in saying you have no husband. You have had five, and the man you now have is not your husband." This beautiful dialogue reveals to us that deep thirst. A woman who is thirsty, but not for water. It's understandable that she would be thirsty in the middle of that desert. But she was thirsty for something much deeper. A woman who had had five husbands. Doesn't that speak to you of a very empty and unsatisfied life? Because with one and then another and another, she can't find her place, she can't find something that gives her life meaning or purpose. Indeed, that woman had an emptiness, a much greater thirst. And you know what? That woman represents all of us. We too are left even thirstier by those five husbands who have only used us and left us worse off. The husband of money, which is very necessary, but always makes us see that it's never enough. The husband of power, which we are always seeking more, more, and more, and the hard part is keeping it, and it always leaves us even thirstier. The husband of fame, which, yes, gives you your 5 minutes of fame, will do anything to get those 5 minutes, to be loved, to be admired. The problem is that afterwards we'll still have fame, but only to be criticized and despised. And we end up just thirstier. The husband of our affections, of the loves we seek here and there, wanting to be liked, wanting to please, seeking acceptance.

acceptance, doing whatever it takes, pretending to be what we're not to impress people who don't even care about us. And we end up just thirstier. Thirstier for truth. We go around searching here and there currents of thought, philosophers, speakers, magazines, superstitions. We go around looking for everything, trying to improve upon the truth we've already received through faith, only ending up more confused. All of humanity is like that Samaritan woman who needs the living water that the Lord offers. And later on, in John 7:37, the Lord will powerfully say, well, as I was mentioning, the church is truly called to continue the essential and vital work of Jesus Christ and is profoundly called to satisfy that deep inherent spiritual longing and profound thirst for truth and salvation that resides within every human heart. See, of humanity. Which parts of the church should be that oasis of mercy? Well, first and foremost, the parish. The parish is the most visible form, the most visible structure of the church. But of course, the parish is not the building. As has often been said lately, right now the church buildings may be closed or not offering services to the public. Will the church buildings be closed? But the church remains open and is more alive than ever because the church is made up of the baptized. But let's see, first and foremost, this visible structure that is the parish, how should it be an oasis of mercy? First, through the priests. And here, this is a call I make to myself and to my fellow priests who may be watching me. Do those who come to you find a merciful face? If there are people who, just to give their business a good image, go out of their way to be kind, even pay for their employees to get training to be more polite and attentive, hey, don't we have an even greater and more profound reason to treat all people with abundant mercy, to treat the poor and needy with genuine compassion and mercy, to treat all sinners with understanding and boundless mercy? Will they find in us an always full schedule, always in a hurry, always in a bad mood, always pressed for time? May they, in us priests, find that calm face, that time to listen to them and care for them. May they, in us priests, find that timely advice, which doesn't always mean just telling them what they want to hear, of course. That it means speaking to them with the truth, that it means teaching them the way of God, but always with tact, always with kindness, always with mercy, always seeking a way to help in some way. And what other setting do we have in the parish? The parish offices. Even Pope Francis has mentioned those parish secretaries and sacristans with sour faces. Especially those who have already spent many years in parish service and know all the ins and outs, and perhaps are already a bit tired and have built up a shell to protect themselves against the abuses of people who may be rude or very demanding. But if the parish office is the first face of the parish, the antechamber of the parish, why treat people as if we were mere bureaucrats? To treat people harshly, what do you want? What do you want? Couldn't you say instead, at your service, how can I help you? What do you want? Even in the way they receive you, the way they treat you, you can tell. Are they offered assistance? Are things explained to them? Or is it simply, no, it can't be done, no? No, don't come, no, right now, the priest can't see you, no, he's not here. In the very way they treat you, in their efforts to help, to offer understanding, to listen to your needs, you can see that the parish is meant to be an oasis of mercy. How is it possible that you get better service at Starbucks than at the parish? How can it be that in a place with no faith-based motivation, you find a friendlier and more merciful face than in the parish? Where honestly some people seem, if you'll pardon the expression, like chained Dobermans, that aggressive, that unfriendly, with faces as sour as lemons and grapefruits on an empty stomach. Go ahead, make a face like you just ate lemon and grapefruit on an empty stomach, or like you have gastritis. Just imagine welcoming people with faces like that, catechists, pastoral agents, who interact with parents, who especially receive those who are most distant, those who give the pre-sacramental talks. They should be an oasis of mercy, especially for those who rarely come. And when they do,
they find people with unfriendly faces.

Oh, please let them find someone who is truly well prepared, someone who consistently brings them genuinely good news, and above all, someone whose entire way of living profoundly reflects God's boundless love to them in every aspect. The parish groups, groups of all kinds, in the prayer groups. Look, I have seen people who gather to pray, but they are fighting among themselves, saying, "No, no, that's not how you say it," or "You're getting ahead," or "It's not the lost and found child in the temple, it's the child who gets lost and then they find him." Fighting over things like that, and some want to take the spotlight while the others are criticizing the one who's leading. Please, yes, where there is charity and love, there the Lord is, but only where there is prayer. Among us there are divisions, there is criticism, there are moments of seeking the spotlight, but no mercy at all. In fact, prayer should lead us to have mercy toward one another. Apostolate groups? Is apostolate just an ornament we hang on ourselves? Or does it truly come from a heart that wants to serve? Is it really an opportunity to practice mercy? Or are they just activities that will bring us financial gain? Or that will inflate our ego with successes? Competitions with other ministries, with other servants of the Lord. How anti-evangelical can that be? Even the charity groups, social ministry, the parish caritas, are they oases of mercy or are they long bureaucracies just to receive a measly food basket? Hopefully, in our parish charity group, first and foremost in the way we treat each other, it is evident that we have that charity, that we have that concern for those in need, and not just for benefiting people we like or who are sympathetic to us. In these times when organizing ourselves will be so necessary, how are we going to do it? It's admirable. It's admirable to see how so many initiatives are already emerging, knowing the crisis that is coming, knowing that many who live day to day are now without work. How wonderful that so many are calling for solidarity. How are we doing it ourselves? You, in your parish, how are you doing it? Who is taking the initiative? And if no one is doing it, why don't you do it? To call together people who will give their a kilo of beans, a kilo of rice, start putting together food packages, identify the people who might be most affected by this whole situation. This is where mercy must go out to meet those in need and not just wait for them to come looking for us. The family, the domestic church, of course, should be a privileged oasis of mercy. If the idea is to stay at home, and being at home means staying with the family, well, the family is a place where you actually want to be. Or is it the place where we're always fighting? Is it the place where I get judged the most? Is it the place where they're always harassing me? Is it the place where they don't have the slightest bit of consideration or respect for me? The place where we're the most selfish. Precisely in a Christian family, you should feel this mercy that makes me want to be at home. And when I leave my home, I strive to show that same profound mercy and compassionate understanding that I have truly learned and deeply internalized within my loving family. Indeed, Catholic families should be recognized and celebrated as those who are truly an authentic oasis of boundless mercy and tender compassion among yourselves and for all others. And in short, every single Christian should wholeheartedly endeavor to be a genuine oasis of profound mercy and loving kindness in all the various environments and communities where they are present. Remember that the Lord called us to be the salt and light of the earth. Salt and light have certain characteristics that we need to put on the table. Like salt, remember, salt is an element that is used in very small amounts. Compared to the rest of the food, in a whole pot of soup or stew, you only add a pinch of salt. Well, if you think about it, even though the census says that in Mexico we are a large majority of Catholics, tell me, how many people that you know actually take being Catholic seriously? How many Catholics do you know who truly take their faith seriously and want to be disciples of Jesus? In your family, in your neighborhood, among your relatives, your friends, in your workplace,
There aren't many, are there? And if you are one of those who really want to take your faith seriously, aren't you usually seen as the odd one out wherever you are? So you realize that we truly are the salt because we are not the majority. However, salt, even though it's not the majority, it's what gives that special touch. If a dish is missing salt, does it matter if it has many other good ingredients? It doesn't taste good. In the same way, if you are the salt, even if most people aren't committed Catholics like you, you are the one who brings that different touch, that special something. A touch of mercy wherever you are. Suppose that at your workplace, you're seen as the pious one, the saintly one, the one who goes to Mass, who makes the sign of the cross before eating, who actually goes to confession. The truth is, in many environments, it's already seen as strange for someone to do that. What should actually be normal? But anyway, you, as the Catholic, does it show that you are the one who brings that touch of hope in the midst of so much pessimism? Or are you the most complaining, the most demanding, the most stubborn, the least trustworthy? Hey, if you are the Catholic, if you are the believer, then set the example. Let it be you whom everyone turns to because you are trustworthy. Let it be you who takes the initiative when it comes to being supportive and helping others. Let it be you who sets the example of being consistent with your faith and not just known for being holier than thou. Yes, because you make a big show of crossing yourself, praying a lot, and getting scandalized. But when it suits you, you act just like everyone else. And instead of you changing the world changes you. No, we are called to be salt, to be an oasis in the middle of the desert. You are the one who is different. You are the one who brings something to the table. That touch of love, that touch of hope, of life in the environments where you find yourself, where committed Catholics are not exactly abundant. Remember that salt also has another characteristic, which is to provoke thirst. When you eat something very salty, it makes you thirsty. In fact, why do they restrict salt in diets? Well, I didn't understand. Actually, they should restrict sugar because sugar makes you gain weight. Does salt make you gain weight? Well, the problem with salt is that it stimulates your appetite. Look, isn't it true that when we eat a really salty snack, it's addictive and you just keep eating because it stimulates your appetite? That's why in diets where you're trying to lose weight quickly, they restrict salt to avoid... What? That your appetite increases so much? Well, salt stimulates the appetite and we are the salt of the earth. We are called to provoke that thirst, that hunger, that appetite to know Christ. Let your life shine in such a way that people give glory to God. Let them feel that curiosity to know what changed your life and made you such an extraordinary person. We are also called to be light. Light is not meant to be looked at itself. Right now I'm looking at the spotlight here in the studio and it's dazzling me. But it's not turned on so that I stare at it. It's turned on to illuminate so that you can see at this moment this humble servant who is speaking to you. Ah, well, we are called to be light. Not so that people look at us, not so that we shine ourselves, but so that they see him. We are called to be light on the path, to help others follow the way that will lead them to him. How many people use the Christian faith just to make themselves shine? To be like fireworks that explode, make a lot of noise, are very expensive, very dangerous, don't illuminate anything, only shine to be seen themselves and quickly go out. We shouldn't be like fireworks. We should be true light that shines, light that illuminates, light that transforms our surroundings. In conclusion, Christ from the cross said, "I thirst." Mother Teresa of Calcutta discovered her profound vocation when, at a young age, at a train station, while she was uncertain about whether to continue following the call to dedicate herself to the poor, she met a child who said to her, "I am thirsty." She gave him the little bottle of water she had with her and remembered the words of Jesus Christ on the cross.

I thirst. And from that moment on, she discovered her vocation to quench that thirst of Christ, who remains thirsty in those in need. Christ also thirsts for our thirst. He thirsts for us to seek Him. He thirsts for us to need Him. Thirst. To be close to Him. Let us now diligently quench Christ's profound thirst and faithfully fulfill this sacred commandment He graciously gave us in the Sermon on the Mount. Be truly merciful, just as my Heavenly Father is abundantly merciful. Let us be that merciful Samaritan church, which in the midst of this desert, and especially now in the current situation, is an oasis of mercy. Let us realize now that our vocation is urgently needed. If today's church is not Samaritan, is not merciful, is not that oasis that quenches the deepest thirst of humanity, then what is it? It is losing its mission, it is losing its essence. And it is like salt that no longer gives flavor and therefore will be thrown away, so that people may trample it underfoot. I sincerely hope that in these days we have reflected together, you have found answers, made resolutions, and strengthened your spirit so that in these difficult times you remain standing, holding on to God, and that this may be a transformative journey. We are about to begin Holy Week. Live it in holiness. Now, I really don't even need to recommend it to you because I know that anyway, you can't go to the beach or go on vacation elsewhere. Now, even if you wanted to, well, but you also won't be able to go to the temple. But where are you? Live these sacred mysteries of our redemption in holiness so that we may reach Easter transformed, strengthened, and renewed. Remembering. Those words that today resonate with such striking relevance. This profound and powerful word of God, which was graciously given to us in the sacred second book of Chronicles, specifically in chapter 7, and more precisely in verses 13 and 14, holds immense and timeless significance. Just take a moment to truly look at that and deeply consider its profound message. The Lord, in His infinite wisdom and boundless mercy, clearly states, "And if His people, who are called by His holy name, humbly turn from their wicked ways, then He, the Almighty God, promises with unwavering certainty that He will hear them from heaven. Furthermore, He pledges to graciously forgive their sin, no matter how great, and to miraculously heal their beloved land, restoring it to its former glory and prosperity." According to this promise, let us return to the Lord with all our hearts. And this circumstance will be the occasion on which we are reborn as the people of God, regain our conscience, and come out of the sin that was leading us irremediably to perdition. Receive the blessing at the end of these spiritual exercises, which, remember, is one of the works through which the Church grants plenary indulgence if you have made your act of perfect contrition. If you pray one Our Father, one Hail Mary, and one Creed for the intentions of the Pope, and at the first opportunity you receive Holy Communion, or at least do so spiritually by following a broadcast of the Mass, you have received the plenary indulgence. The Lord be with you. May the blessing of Almighty God, the Father, the Son, and the Holy Spirit come down upon you and remain with you forever. Father Ricardo Lopez Diaz, it was an honor to have shared these spiritual exercises with you. To God be all glory and honor. Amen.

Today we have celebrated the Holy Eucharist, praying for the peace in the world. So Jesus gave us the peace as a gift. So we have also called to be an instrument of peace. We continue praying for the peace in the world, especially in Holy Land. We ask also the intercession of the Blessed Mary, the Queen of Peace. May she can help us, to all of us, to be an instrument of a peace in the world.

Praise be Jesus and Mary. I give thanks to God for the blessing and the honor to be here today with you and to share the mysteries of our faith. I'm going to start with this reflection on soldiers of the Eucharist. So we Eucharistic reparation soldiers. And I'm going to start with a reading where the Spirit will lead us. And I read to you from the letter of St. James, chapter 3, from verse 13 on. Two kinds of wisdom. Who is wise and understanding among you? By his good life, let him show his works in the meekness of wisdom. But if you have bitter jealousy and selfish ambition in your hearts, do not boast and be false to the truth. This wisdom is not such as comes down from above, but is earthly, unspiritual, devilish. For where jealousy and selfish ambition exist, there will be disorder and every vile practice. But the wisdom from above is first pure, then peaceful, gentle, open to reason, full of mercy and good fruits, without uncertainty and insincerity. And the harvest of righteousness is sown in peace by those who make peace. The word of the Lord. So we understand and we know one thing for sure as Catholics, and it is that we are Eucharistic instruments of reparation. That is the center of our faith. We are Eucharistic. You see, one of the greatest damages that the devil inflicted on Christianity was the Reformation, because the devil knew what he was doing. It was one of the last battles, wounds inflicted to the church because of the sins of the church, because we are at fault with this. This is not simply the devil doing it. The devil comes in when we open the door. So the church was in really, real bad shape in those years. So, and he took a chunk of Christians of the church and took away their sacraments, especially confession and the Eucharist, the virginity of Mary, the relationship with the motherhood of the church, and left them as a hyper Christianity, you know, a floating Christianity called Solo Biblia, only Bible. And we can see the disciples of Emmaus, how they were on fire with the word as they were walking home with Jesus talking to them, but they didn't know he was Jesus. Not, it was only until he broke the bread sitting to dine with them that they saw him as Jesus. And so the word alone on the road, though the fire of the word was in their hearts, didn't reveal to them that presence of Jesus in their hearts. So that's why the disciples of Emmaus and the breaking of the bread of Jesus is the greatest confirmation of the true presence of Jesus in the bread. So that shows us how important it is for us to understand who we are. We are Eucharistic instruments of reparation. The greatest gift that Almighty Father has given to all of humanity is the Eucharist. We know that the Eucharist protects all of humanity, not only Catholics. We as Catholics are the instruments of the Eucharist, but instruments for the salvation of all of humanity. I always bring to mind a prayer that Our Lady of Fatima taught the shepherds, and we use it in the Rosary almost everywhere in the world, in the church, in the Catholic Church, when we pray the Rosary. Between decades,
part of the prayer says, lead all souls to heaven, especially those in most need of thy mercy. And it doesn't say, lead all Catholics to heaven. No, it says, lead all souls to heaven, meaning all of humanity. And that's why we as Catholics have to understand our mission. Our mission is souls, everyone's souls, because God created all of us for salvation. He didn't create anyone for perdition, because God is love. And we have to understand that love. And that's why the mission we have as reparation soldiers of the Eucharist is the mission that asks us and challenges us to really be holy. Because St. Paul tells us about the Eucharist this way. He says, do not dare to come before the altar of the Lord to eat of this bread, meaning the Eucharist, if you are not prepared, because you will eat your own condemnation. That's how radically he puts it. And we have to understand the seriousness of this, how we need to understand we are vessels of mere clay, and we carry the treasure, as St. Paul teaches us, but we need to keep the vessel clean. And that is our duty. Keep the vessel clean, and the Spirit in you will do the rest. But our commitment with God is faithfulness. And holiness comes from faithfulness. That's where holiness comes from. You know, a lot of people wonder, how can I be a saint? You know, it's almost impossible to be a saint, some people think. But the truth is that to be a saint, you need to be good. And to be good, you need to be brave, because you need to have courageousness to forgive. You need to be courageous to have patience, to have charity, to have compassion, and to love with the love of God. You need to be courageous. So you need to be brave to be good. And goodness is what leads you into holiness. Cowards don't make it to heaven. We need to be strong and courageous to really love. And we all know how much it takes for us to truly be faithful. And that faithfulness is what is demanded of us when we go to communion. See, when we go to receive the Eucharist, we are to have our vessel clean, because God is going to repair through our communion salvation of souls that are dying at that very moment in danger of condemnation. Every time we go to church and we go to take communion, people are dying at that very moment. And Jesus, on the perfect time, rescues a soul with our communion. But our vessel has to be clean. That's why it's so important. Remember Jesus in Gethsemane? He chose James, John, and Peter to give him close company. And he went to them three times, but the first two times he asked them not to fall asleep, to keep guard, to be vigilant, lest they will be put into temptation. But what he wanted them to be witnesses before his father, because he was confronted with a cup that was the most painful cup to drink, which was all the souls that could have been condemned before he returns. It was the pain of the cross, the pain of all of humanity. That's what he was going through in Gethsemane. So he wanted support from his apostles. And that's what he's doing with the Eucharist. That's why St. Paul says, in me I fulfill what is lacking to fulfill of the sufferings of Christ, the mystical body of his church. And this is who we are, reparation instruments of the mystical body of Jesus. And that can only happen through the Eucharist. This is the way it goes. So for us to be those true soldiers of reparation, we need to understand the demand from the Holy Spirit, and it is, be holy. And we know we are imperfect, we are sinners, we have bad days,
bad moments in our lives. But look at this. When Jesus resurrected, simultaneously, he appeared to the disciples of Emmaus and to his apostles in Jerusalem that were behind doors in the upper room. So when he appeared to both of them, one with the Emmaus disciples, he confirmed the true presence in the Eucharist. But with the apostles, he instituted the sacrament of confession. And remember, the apostles didn't have Pentecost yet, didn't have the Holy Spirit. So Jesus had to blow on them the Spirit so they were able to understand the transcendence of the sacrament and what he was instituting. And thus shows us how important it is for us Catholics, as members of this army of God, soldiers of the church, to understand the importance of confession, because it's the preparation for communion, the preparation to be at peace with God, to be in peace with God. And we have to do this often because we are only human, imperfect beings, and we fall and we commit mistakes, we sin. So we have to constantly renew our friendship with God through confession. And we have to learn about this sacrament of confession, because we don't want this sacrament of confession to become just an item more of the religion. You see, because we could be plain cultural Catholics, traditional Catholics. And we have many Catholics that are traditional. And traditional doesn't mean holy. Traditional means religion. See, and sometimes religion doesn't make us holy. You see in the scriptures how hard Jesus was with the Pharisees. They were traditional, they were meticulous and scrupulous, they were so radical in their religion, and they were observing all the external part of the religion. They were all judging the way this one prays, the way this one dresses, the way this one cleans up before food, before dining. And all of this was religion and had no spirit. And we do have a lot of that in our church today. A lot of ultra super religious people, but their hearts are not necessarily holy or not necessarily with the Spirit of God. Because when you enter into this hard-headed type of religion where you're judging others and you feel better than others, that's the end. There's no spirit there. There's no love. Because the only way to keep our vessel clean is to be aware of religion, and our religion has to be spiritual in order to be true instrument of the Eucharist. If you

are not a person that brought spirituality to your Catholic religion, you're not an instrument of the Eucharist the way the Holy Spirit wants you to be. Because the Holy Spirit wants you to be empty of self. Empty of self. And this is something very important to understand. Because in the rules of perfection that the fathers of the church teach us, one of them is dying to self. See, so important. And you know, we live in a world where our society is teaching us totally the opposite. That's why Eastern pagan philosophies are so popular in Western Christianity. Hinduism, Buddhism, Taoism, and all of the isms that lead you to the abysm, because that's what it is. And what happens is a syncretism where our theology and the gospel itself is diluted and taken into a worldly philosophy of self-realization. And we are not about self-realization. We are about Christ, Christ-centeredness, not self-realization. See, a lot of the modern psychology today works with mental control techniques and all of this that turns us into gods, making us believe that everything is in us to do whatever we want to do, and it's in me. The power is in me. That's what Eastern philosophies are all about, and modern psychology feeds from these Eastern philosophies. And we as Christians have to be so aware of this, because this is a subliminal, polluting, contaminating spirit, the spirit of the world that is so astute, because it's the spirit of Satan. And it's always mingling and always permeating our senses, instincts, and reason. So when we read, when we watch a movie, when we hear, when we browse through the social media, the spirit of the world is always trying to sneak in, always trying to bring in information that will take your peace away, information that will lead you into a different direction of Christian centeredness. And this is our battle and our vigil. We have to be vigilant, and we have to be awake and understand the challenges that we have. We have to be so awakened, because the devil is constantly knitting this web of perdition and confusion and the alternatives. And we have the titles of these enemies in our face, and still I get mail all the time from people asking me, is there anything wrong with alternative medicine? And I always say, when you hear the word alternative, you have to ask yourself, alternative to what? See? So it's like, is there an alternative to marriage? To the marriage we have been given by God? And the world will tell you, yes, there are many alternatives. Man with man, woman with woman. Now three or four people can marry, and the three and four can adopt children. And it goes endlessly. And all the genders that we have. Because these are ideologies, philosophies of the world. And the devil is constantly creating new avenues to divert you from the center of Christ. I'm talking to Catholics, right? My talk is for you. Because this talk wouldn't be, even sometimes, not even for Christians that are not Catholics. Because they wouldn't relate to the Eucharist. So this talk wouldn't be for them unless they convert. But the thing is, we know that we need to be vigilant, absolutely vigilant, to be able to stay in the center of Christ and look for and strive for our holiness at all times. This is high vigilance. And a lot of people don't understand, a lot of Catholics don't understand how demanding this is. But at the same time, you have to realize something. Jesus says, my commandments are easy, my yoke is light. If you really understand what he's saying, then you understand this. A faithful husband doesn't have to make any effort to be faithful to the wife. He's naturally faithful.
and

wherever that husband goes, his wife, his family are always in his heart. And this is us with Christ. We need to be faithful to God effortlessly. And wherever we go, Christ will be in our hearts because we are one with him as a matrimony, as a wedding, you know. That's why the invitation of the transcendence of Christianity is to go into the wedding with the Lamb of God. That is the final encounter with the fulfillment of our Christian life, transcend into eternal life. But through baptism, God has given us already the Lamb of God. So we have this marriage with Christ because the Spirit dwells in us already. And we already have the foretaste of eternal life. If we live on the sense of eternal life, if our walk on this earth, if our walk in this faith is with the sense of eternity, then all the struggles and battles and events of this transitory life are not going to dominate us or affect us to the point of taking our peace away, our hope, our faith, because we'll be strong in God, because our gaze is in God all the time. There, the horizon of our destination, the city of light. And that's why St. Paul calls us citizens of the light, though we are in the darkness. But we are citizens of the light because Jesus, the Holy Spirit, dwells in us, the light of God. So this is the great demand. You need to have this light completely flaming, burning. And for you to do that, you have to be good. So that's why we need to constantly renew our friendship with God. The sacraments become the most amazing power for us. The sacrament of confession in especial is an incredible tool for us to be empty of self, because when you dare to kneel before another sinner that is the priest and confess your sins, you are humiliating yourself to the bottom of your pride. You are emptying yourself from pride. And you really become humble because you give the lordship only to God. And that's why you go to ask for forgiveness. You ask for forgiveness to a God that is your Lord and that you serve him and is the only one you serve. And that empties you from you, from self. And then leaves your vessel clean. And when you walk out of that confession after absolution, and you really did enter into a true act of contrition, you are going to be a powerful instrument of the light. Not necessarily because of what you're going to say, but because of what you carry. See, you carry God in you. And God is going to act through you. I give you an example about this. After Pentecost, the apostles every morning were breaking the bread at home, meaning celebrating the Mass. And after that, they will walk towards the temple of Jerusalem because they were no longer afraid of the Jews. The Jews were afraid of them. See, everything turned around. You notice before Pentecost, the apostles were hiding behind doors. And Jesus had resurrected already, but they didn't have the power in them to go and tell anybody. They were afraid to get killed because they didn't have in them the power to give their lives for Jesus. But now, after Pentecost, they were powerful. They went out, and that's why the Jews were scared, saying, why? And they were going into the temple where the enemies of God were, the enemies of Jesus, the ones that crucified the Lord. But there was something else going on. People will line up the sick, the possessed, the lepers, the paralytics on the side, on the sides of the streets. And they didn't even ask the apostles to lay hands on them. They will just walk by, and they will be healed with their shadows, with their passing by. And
We have to understand that the Holy Spirit was already working through them, because they not only had the Holy Spirit, they had the Eucharist. See? And they had this amazing power. But you know what we're doing here today? We are reminding us that we are those apostles also. We have the same gift they were given, exactly the same. We have the Holy Spirit in baptism, and we have the Eucharist. And we have the sacrament of confession to constantly be preparing our vessel of clay to be clean. We have all of that. And when we are good, most of the great things that are done through us, we don't see during this earthly life. That's going to be before us the day we meet Jesus. Because the greatest treasures we're going to take before the tribunal of Jesus the day we die are going to be the souls that were rescued through the Eucharist we took and through our good deeds. I tell people something I learned from my guardian angel. We all have a guardian angel. And our guardian angel is the spirit of light. So when we do good to our neighbor, that guardian angel of our neighbor blesses us. And that blessing is a blessing of light. So when we go before the tribunal of Jesus, we will have as much light as the love we gave, because that's the light we receive from the angels. And the angels are going to be present in our trial. Also the ones of the neighbor we hurt. If we didn't repent and repair, they are also going to be present, and that's going to be darkness in our path. Those are going to be spots. And a lot of those spots create a purgatory. So we need to be aware that this is high discipline. But at the same time, as I told you, like the faithful husband, we shouldn't make any effort to be faithful to God and to be good. We shouldn't. It's like being honest, not stealing, not doing anything wrong and false to your neighbor. That shouldn't be a great effort. You should be honest naturally. And not to make a, oh, today I didn't steal. Oh, I made such an effort. I prayed 4 rosaries and I didn't steal today. No, it shouldn't be like that. You should be honest. You see, today I didn't fornicate. I did 5 rosaries, so I didn't fornicate. So, you see, people sometimes live like that. And when you have to make an effort to be faithful, how dangerous that is. Imagine if you're married and then your husband comes and tells you, I'm making such an effort to be faithful. I promise you, I pray every day. Say, imagine how disastrous that marriage will be. She will never trust that guy, because she will say, what if you don't pray one day? So this is the same thing we have with God. This is our relationship with God is the same. We have to get to the point where we have a real marriage with Jesus. You see, a real, honest, faithful marriage with God. And then we can say, oh, yes, His commandments are easy. His yoke is light. And we can say that because we are living it. And this is a triumph. It's the victory of Christianity when you can say that. That's when St. Paul said at the end of his life, it's no longer I who lives, but Jesus who lives in me. Imagine how great that is, how big that is, how powerful. Because you see, we are all humans and we go through difficult times, and sometimes those difficult times make us weary and depressed, and we lose our peace. And sometimes even our hope, and sometimes even faith we lose. But this is a battle, a constant battle. But the more faithful we are to God, the less these troubles are going to inflict in our inner life to take away peace or hope or faith. We're going to be strong. Regardless of the storm, we're going to be strong. You see the difference
between the apostles before Pentecost and the apostles after Pentecost. Two different persons. See, the ones before Pentecost, they were all filled of fear. And they were all about human respect. They were really concerned about what people think, what they're going to do, what they're going to think when I say what I say. And this is so human, so weak, so terrible, so cowardly. But then after Pentecost, these guys just went out like a storm. And they didn't care about what anybody's going to think. They're going to proclaim the kingdom of God, the good news of the gospel, and that's it. That's the mission. Even if you faint, if you break in pieces, even if you throw me rocks or whatever you're going to do, I don't care. I'm going to tell it. I'm going to say it. I'm going to proclaim it. I'm going to do it. I'm going to believe it. And I'm going to show you that I believe it. See, and this is the gospel. This is what we need to do. Every time you find yourself being weak and being afraid of people and afraid of what people think and shy, you know, shyness is the greatest act of vanity. When people tell me, I'm a little shy, I say, I think you should be more sincere. You are vain. That's what you are. You are afraid of making a mistake in front of people. You are afraid of looking like a fool. You are vain. Because we need to be brave. It doesn't matter how well I speak or how well I address myself to people. I could be stuttering, you know. Doesn't matter. But I bring the message that I had to bring. And I speak it out. Speak up regardless of what you carry and who you are. But tell the truth. And be strong and be brave. So every time you are shy and you are afraid of people, you know what you're doing? You're holding back on the gospel. You are the apostle before Pentecost. You are not living up to the strength of the Holy Spirit that was given to you. You are a waste of graces. That's what you are. See, our biggest gift is to come like a storm and proclaim what we had to proclaim and say it out loud from the top of the roofs if necessary. You know, we have to say it, and we cannot be afraid. And you can see the Christian heart by the self-confidence they have, because Christ is in them. But if your faith is weak, you are weak. You speak, people cannot even hear you because you are afraid. You had to be strong and you had to project yourself. You have to make sure everybody is going to listen to you. That nobody goes like, what? What did he say? No. It has to be clear. Our words have to be clear and loud enough for everyone to hear them. Because we are confident that what we are doing is what we are supposed to do. And if we are doing what we are supposed to do and it is our mission, there should be no fear in us. No fear whatsoever. Because if fear comes in, that's called human respect. And that is vanity, and that is a terrible weakness that is going to take away millions of graces from your life. Because the time you needed to testify, you didn't, because you were afraid of people. See, so today, we gather here because the Holy Spirit brought us here. We know that, right? We are the people of God. We are a chosen people, a predestined people, soldiers of an army. And everything we do in our lives is guided by the Holy Spirit, unless we live in mortal sin. See, if you are in mortal sin and you are here, the Holy Spirit brought you here to awake you. But if not, if you are faithful, you are here because the Holy Spirit wanted you here today to strengthen you and to give you light and to give you wisdom and to give you the strength to live up to the gifts God has given to you so you can be a useful servant of the Lord in a world that is dying of darkness, where millions of souls are wasted every day. And the only hope for God is us, because we were chosen for salvation of souls. Us, we are the hope. You see, the will of God is very simple. It's our sanctification. That's the will of God.
Don't look for more.

Say, what does God want from me? Only one thing, to be holy, because only holiness takes you to heaven. What else will God want from you? I always tell people, you can be a fireman, you can be a poet, you can be a bullfighter, I don't know, whatever you choose to do. But in whatever you do, be holy, and then God is with you. God is with you. A lot of people are waiting to see if God wants me to be a carpenter, or God wants me to be an Uber driver, or God wants me. I'm waiting to discover what God wants in my life. And I always say that is the biggest cop out. You see? Go and do what your heart is telling you to do, but be holy in what you do, and God will be with you. Because God gives us this freedom, free will, to take decisions on our earthly life. But the decisions we take should be good and holy. And then God is with us. But He gives us the freedom. We are free to decide if I am a carpenter. Well, I'm free. There are extraordinary graces of chosen people for chosen missions like the clergy, you know, the priesthood life, religious life, missionary life, and marriage. You know, God chooses persons to do that. But in general, humanity is totally free to act upon their earthly life the way they want, as long as they do it with holiness, see, in whatever they do. And I'm not saying to be a holy thief. No, holiness in goodness, in good things that you do. Because, you know, it's like in my country, in Colombia, there was a time when we had the drug cartels, and they had these big demons that were the leaders of those cartels. And they will build houses for the poor. Hundreds of houses, and give them food and come to the poor. And people were under the idea that these criminals were good because they were doing good things. And this is some of the deceptions of this world and some of what the devil does. You see, in Italy, the mafia, organized crime, they are the first in charge. And at the same time, they're baptizing a baby and they're killing a lot of people on the left, you know. And this is what we bring in the church, and we have to understand that the reason why Jesus left Judas Iscariot until the Last Supper, knowing from day one that he was a traitor, is because he was teaching us about the human church, the humanity of the church. A lot of people are scared about what's taking place in the church, and the church this, and the Mason this, and the people that, and all of these things that are happening in the church. And I say, if the gospel is your guide, that it should be your guide, your only guide, you have to read the passage that says, the gates of hell will never prevail against the church. So no one can destroy the church. See, it's over 2,000 years, and they have tried to destroy the church for 2,000 years. And even from within the church, especially. And still the church is standing and will be standing until Jesus returns. So why are we worried about what is taking place in the church? Leave that to God. He is the head. The head of the church is Jesus. Your duty is to be holy, so you can be a good cell of the church, so that you can be fluid. You know, a cancerous cell is a cell that is clogged, you know, that doesn't let the fluid go through. And we need to be a fluid cell. We need to be a living stone of the temple of God. And how are you a living cell? How are you a living stone? By being good, being faithful, being healthy, spiritually healthy. See, it's sad, when I began my missionary life, I had to carry a very heavy weight that I still carry today after 25 years, and it's my past. My past was really sinful and terrible in the world. And the most common attack of Satan against me and against anyone that comes back into the faith is using the past.
So people come and use your past as the present. They say, look how bad he is. And then people say, but that's what he was. Yeah, but you cannot trust him. If he did

that, he's still doing it now. Why would you trust him? So that's what they did with St. Paul. He killed so many people, right? He will come to Jerusalem to preach. They will go, he killed my uncle, right? And then they will persecute him and put him in jail. And he went through so much suffering. That prophet Ananias in Damascus told him, you will suffer a lot for the Lord. Or Jesus told Ananias. And we understand this. You know, we carry our ways. We carry our loads. But the most important thing is what comes from God, no one can destroy it. No one can stop. No one. Because you see, like in my case, if the Lord wouldn't have called me, I wouldn't be here. They would have destroyed me a long time ago. All these people that have come with guns, trying to kill me with my past and my record that I have, and they haven't been able. Why? Because the Lord sent me, you see? And not because I was good. He didn't send me because I was a saint. He sent me because he found me in the mud, took me out of the mud and sent me and told me, tell them that I rescue you from the mud, right? And I'm still muddy, but I'm working and cleaning up. See, this is what I do every day, trying to get rid of this mud. But I don't pretend I am clean. I know I'm working on cleaning up, and I hope I'm clean when I go. But this is the work. We have to do this. We have to acknowledge who we are and what we do. And this is the only way to be good instruments of God, to be aware of our sinfulness, aware of our misery, aware of our shortcomings and vulnerability, but at the same time, to be aware of the gift of God and to understand that God glorifies himself in our weaknesses, as he told St. Paul, right? He glorifies himself in us miserable human beings. See, he does the most incredible, absurd things. Pick up the most contradictory person in the world to send to take his message, right? In the readings of the church not long ago, these past days, we were reading about the prophet Amos. And you remember God got him to marry a prostitute. And then you go, what? What? And this is the mystery of the pedagogy of God. See, so mysterious, so strange, so contradictory to anything we imagine. But God is perfect in everything he does. That's why when you become very rational, very intelligent, very wise humanly, you begin to wonder about the justice of God. And you say, what about all these people dying of hunger? What about these people in slavery to communism? Look at these people and look at the others. And then you say, what about God? See, this is a temporary state. You see, they tell us that purgatory is a state of mercy, but it's a state of purgation, meaning suffering. Suffering from the unresolved matters of earthly life. So what happens? That earthly life and purgatory belong together. They are a teaching, a school of the love of God, both of them. So here we are. We are placed in a state of learning the love of God because we lost it in original sin. So we have to learn back the love we lost, the love we turned down through Eve. And if we don't make it to learning before we go, we have to continue on learning it in purgatory. See, and the difference is that purgatory is more difficult because you don't have the material tools. You don't have the flesh anymore and the world, the material world. And you have to resolve matters of the material world. Imagine how difficult that is. So we have to do it now, and we have to pay attention to what the Spirit is telling us now. We have to open our ears and then apply it and live it and make the changes we have to make now, because there is no time. We have no time. This has to be done now. And the most important thing we have to understand now is that I have to give the fiat to God for our holiness. You can go back in your life
in your Catholic life.

And think about how many times have you been on your knees begging God to help you to be holy. How many times have you done that? And you can see how much you have worked on your holiness. See, because holiness has to be a driving force. It's like when someone wants to be a doctor and they don't have the means to pay the school and all of this, and they are dreaming and trying to do it, and they make it to school, and they work so hard to do what they want to do and to become what they want to become. And when they become that, they have this great success and this, and then the struggle to keep the success alive and all of this is such a struggle. And people do that with so much zeal. And you ask yourself, are you doing the same with salvation, with eternal life, which is greater than any earthly achievement? Maybe not. And then we see how badly we are doing. We see that we are not doing well. It's not happening. And this is what we need to change. The calling of Eucharistic reparation soldiers is to be aware we need to have the vessel clean. This is what we need to do. So I'm going to read to you to close this talk from the second letter of St. Peter, chapter 1, from verse 3 on. The Christian's call and election. His divine power has granted to us all things that pertain to life and godliness through the knowledge of Him who called us to His own glory and excellence, by which He has granted to us His precious and very great promises, that through these you may escape from the corruption that is in the world because of passion, and become partakers of the divine nature. For this very reason, make every effort to supplement your faith with virtue, and virtue with knowledge, and knowledge with self-control, and self-control with steadfastness, and steadfastness with godliness, and godliness with brotherly affection, and brotherly affection with love. For if these things are yours and abound, they keep you from being ineffective or unfruitful in the knowledge of our Lord Jesus Christ. For whoever lacks these things is blind and short-sighted, and has forgotten that he was cleansed from his old sins. The word of the Lord. So the Spirit confirms everything, and we know this is the way. This is the path. This is Jesus. Amen.

0: The spiritual aspect really helps me because Jesus is truly present.
1: Well, it's been it's an honor to have the Holy Eucharist here in Our Lady Star of the Sea in St. Mary's. It's a pleasure working with this amazing team and, you know, receive the Holy Eucharist and having everybody here. Well, the Eucharist and Jesus Christ is very important to me and my family. We always preach, you know, teach our children at home, and it starts at home when we teach our children what the importance is of having Jesus in our life, because He is our Lord and our Savior. He is the way, the truth, and the life. And without God, without Jesus Christ, we can't do anything. He is our everything, and we need, when we come together as a community and as a family, when He is in the center of your family, that is all that matters. I thank them every day by praying, by doing the Holy Rosary, and just thanking them and asking with thanksgiving.

be the second receivers of the Eucharistic pilgrimage here in Southeast Georgia. This is a monumental moment for not just us in general, but me as a newly convert. And I am so grateful to experience this, as this is truly larger than me. And it puts a lot into perspective for life, and that there's more to this than just us. Jesus has helped me because I am a mother and I have a daughter, and it puts into perspective childlike faith. Mary has personally helped me become a better mother and a better spouse, and to help guide those into the right direction.

The spiritual aspect really helps me because Jesus is truly present, and there's nothing like it. It puts me into a space of sacredness and holiness. That I yearn for. And it truly helps me look at life in different views and lenses and to be grateful for the moments that I have. It's such a blessing to be a part of this, and I hope everyone can enjoy this and truly have a spiritual aspect with this.

Well, roughly once a month, the church has a great feast in honor of Mary. And one of my my concerns is that the Marian feast can be seen as a little bit, twee or sentimental. And really, just the opposite's the case. A really good example is the feast of the Queenship of Mary. And I know when you hear that phrase, you think, oh yeah, my grandmother would like the feast of the Queenship of Mary. But actually, it's a very strong

mother is pregnant and she brings forth a child. And immediately a war breaks out because a dragon in this vision is there to devour the child. And the child is swept away to safety, but then this great war breaks out among the angels. So the queenship of Mary is not sentimental. It's associated right away with a great cosmic struggle, a battle between good and evil. This birth being brought about through God's grace, which will save the world, but only after a terrible struggle. And now, right before this scene, and you know, the chapter headings come much later. So in the original text of this, they weren't divided into chapters. Right before that, here's what you find. The visionary is seeing visions, right? And the temple of God in heaven was opened, and there was seen the ark of his covenant in the temple. And there came flashes of lightning and peals of thunder and an earthquake and great hail. You say, well, okay, the vision of the ark in the temple, why is that important? Remember the ark, which bore the remnants of the Ten Commandments. The ark was brought into Jerusalem by King David, who does a great festive dance in its presence. It then becomes the focal point of the temple. In the Holy of Holies was the Ark of the Covenant. It was the sign of God's presence among his people. Well, around the time of the Babylonian captivity, the Ark was lost. Hence the Raiders of the Lost Ark movie, right? It's based on that idea of the Ark being lost. Where did it go? But the Ark was taken away. So there was a very deep sadness at the heart of Israel because their central sign of God's presence among them was gone. And so for a Jew of the first century, to hear of a vision of the temple restored so that the ark is now within, that was a sign of God saving his people, God coming again among his people. Now, there's no way that that image of the ark in the temple and the image of the woman clothed in the sun are unrelated. They're right next to each other. And here's the relationship. Who's the queen mother? Who's Mary? She is, in the fullest possible sense, the Ark of the Covenant, because she bears within her body the living presence of God. She is, if you want, the temple. She is the place now where God has come to dwell. Right away, she's involved in a fight. Well, go back to the Old Testament. Before the Ark was ensconced in the temple, Israel would carry it around into battle. Or think of Jericho, right? When the walls come tumbling down, they walked around the city seven times bearing the Ark. They brought the Ark into battle with them because it was God's presence opposing the powers of the world. Same points being made about Mary, that Mary is not some twee little sentimental figure, just the contrary. She's the queen mother involved in a cosmic struggle. She's the Ark of the Covenant. Here's a lovely detail. You know, when the pregnant Mary comes to visit her pregnant cousin Elizabeth, John the Baptist leaps in her womb, right? Well, what is that but his version of David's dance before the Ark of the Covenant? So all those associations are meant to show us it's time to get involved in the struggle on the right side. Anyone acquainted with St. Ignatius and the spiritual exercises knows the meditation of the two standards. When Ignatius asks us to imagine this great battlefield, and there's Satan's army, and then there's Christ's army, there's one great decision we have to make. Which army are you in? Every other decision will follow from that one. For whom are you fighting? Because, see, Satan in a million ways will try to lure you into his army. And it means you're going to walk the way of hatred and violence and egotism and cruelty. And that's the decision you got to make. Am I in that army or am I in Christ's army? I'm going to fight the good battle of love and compassion and nonviolence. Every other decision you make is predicated upon that fundamental decision. And so I would say this feast of the queenship of Mary can sound sort of sentimental. It's anything but. It's about which army are you going to fight in? Are you going to join in the great battle with the Queen of Heaven, with the Ark of the Covenant, or will you

I speak with human eloquence and angelic ecstasy, but don't love, I'm nothing but the creaking of a rusty gate. If I speak God's word with power, revealing all of his mysteries and making everything as plain as day, and if I have faith to say to a mountain, jump, and it jumps, but I don't love, I'm nothing. If I give all I own to the poor, or even go to the stake to be burned as a martyr, but I don't love,

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Oh.

Medjugorje Peace Tablet. In the name of the Father, and the Son, and the Holy Spirit. Amen. We offer this peace tablet for all the intentions that we get at Maria Vision, for everyone who has asked for our prayers, for the Holy Father, and for all the intentions of our Mother Mary, especially for peace in our hearts and peace in the world. I believe in God, the Father Almighty, creator of heaven and earth, and in Jesus Christ, his only Son, our Lord, who was conceived by the Holy Spirit, born of the Virgin Mary, suffered under Pontius Pilate, was crucified, died, and was buried. He descended into hell. On the third day, he rose again from the dead. He ascended into heaven and is seated at the right hand of God, the Father Almighty. From there, he shall come to judge the living and the dead. I believe in the Holy Spirit, the Holy Catholic Church, the communion of saints, the forgiveness of sins, the resurrection of the body, and life everlasting. Amen. Our Father, who art in heaven, hallowed be thy name. Thy kingdom come, thy will be done, on earth as it is in heaven. Give us this day our daily bread, and forgive us our trespasses, as we forgive those who trespass against us. And lead us not into temptation, but deliver us from evil. Amen. Hail Mary, full of grace, the Lord is with thee. Blessed art thou among women, and blessed is the fruit of thy womb, Jesus. Holy Mary, Mother of God, pray for us sinners, now and at the hour of our death. Amen. Glory be to the Father, and to the Son, and to the Holy Spirit, as it was in the beginning, is now, and ever shall be, a world without end. Amen. Our Father, who art in heaven, hallowed be thy name. Thy kingdom come, thy will be done, on earth as it is in heaven. Give us this day our daily bread, and forgive us our trespasses, as we forgive those who trespass against us. And lead us not into temptation, but deliver us from evil. Amen. Hail Mary, full of grace, the Lord is with thee. Blessed art thou among women, and blessed is the fruit of thy womb, Jesus. Holy Mary, Mother of God, pray for us sinners, now and at the hour of our death. Amen. Glory be to the Father, and to the Son, and to the Holy Spirit, as it was in the beginning, is now, and ever shall be, a world without end. Amen. Our Father, who art in heaven, hallowed be thy name. Thy kingdom come, thy will be done, on earth as it is in heaven. Give us this day our daily bread, and forgive us our trespasses, as we forgive those who trespass against us. And lead us not into temptation, but deliver us from evil. Amen. Hail Mary, full of grace, the Lord is with thee. Blessed art thou among women, and blessed is the fruit of thy womb, Jesus. Holy Mary, Mother of God, pray for us sinners, now and at the hour of our death. Amen. Glory be to the Father, and to the Son, and to the Holy Spirit, as it was in the beginning, is now, and ever shall be, world without end. Amen. Our Father, who art in heaven, hallowed be thy name. Thy kingdom come, thy will be done, on earth as it is in heaven. Give us this day our daily bread, and forgive us our trespasses, as we forgive those who trespass against us. And lead us not into temptation, but deliver us from evil. Amen. Hail Mary, full of grace, the Lord is with thee. Blessed art thou among women, and blessed is the fruit of thy womb, Jesus. Holy Mary, Mother of God, pray for us sinners, now and at the hour of our death. Amen. Glory be to the Father, and to the Son, and to the Holy Spirit, as it was in the beginning, is now, and ever shall be, world without end. Amen. Our Father, who art in heaven, hallowed be thy name. Thy kingdom come, thy will be done, on earth as it is in heaven. Give us this day our daily bread, and forgive us our trespasses, as we forgive those who trespass against us. And lead us not into temptation, but deliver us from evil. Amen. Hail Mary, full of grace, the Lord is with thee. Blessed art thou among women, and blessed is the fruit of thy womb, Jesus. Holy Mary, Mother of God, pray for us sinners, now and at the hour of our death. Amen. Glory be to the Father, and to the Son, and to the Holy Spirit, as it was in the beginning, is now, and ever shall be, world without end. Amen. Our Father, who art in heaven, hallowed be thy name. Thy kingdom come, thy will be done, on earth as it is in heaven. Give us this day our daily bread, and forgive us our trespasses, as we forgive those who trespass against us. And lead us not into temptation, but deliver us from evil. Amen.
Hail Mary, full of grace, the Lord is with thee. Blessed art thou among women, and blessed is the fruit of thy womb, Jesus. Holy Mary, Mother of God, pray for us sinners, now and at the hour of our death. Amen. Glory be to the Father, and to the Son, and to the Holy Spirit, as it was in the beginning, is now, and ever shall be, a world without end. Amen. Our Father, who art in heaven, hallowed be thy name. Thy kingdom come, thy will be done, on earth as it is in heaven. Give us this day our daily bread, and forgive us our trespasses, as we forgive those who trespass against us. And lead us not into temptation, but deliver us from evil. Amen. Hail Mary, full of grace, the Lord is with thee. Blessed art thou among women, and blessed is the fruit of thy womb, Jesus. Holy Mary, Mother of God, pray for us sinners, now and at the hour of our death. Amen. Glory be to the Father, and to the Son, and to the Holy Spirit, as it was in the beginning, is now, and ever shall be, world without end. Amen. Our Lady, Queen of Peace, pray for us. Saint Joseph, pray for us. In the name of the Father, and the Son, and the Holy Spirit. Amen.

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We all mess up. Like a kicker trying to kick a field goal for the first time. You shall receive power when the Holy Spirit has come upon you, and you shall be my witnesses. As the Father loves me, so I also love you.

0: Hi everyone, my name's Nathan. I've been playing saxophone for almost 10 years now.
1: Hi guys, my name is Joseph Rowe, and I've been playing the clarinet since third grade, and now I'm a senior in college.
0: Something that I love about playing the saxophone is how much it has helped me grow in my relationship with God. You have to consistently practice saxophone to even be close to playing at the level that is performance ready. And the same goes with God. You need to have a relationship with Him every day.
1: I really love the instrument, and I feel like it's brought me closer to God through the hard work and perseverance I put into practicing.
0: You need to be constantly talking with Him and working on your relationship with Him, just like I need to with saxophone, and it helps me grow in my faith that way.
1: Also, always pray to Saint Cecilia, the patron saint of music and instruments, to just help me focus and to give me a clear mind when I sit down and practice the instrument.

Dear children, pray with me for peace, because Satan wants war and hatred in hearts and nations. So pray and sacrifice your days with fasting and penance, so that God may give you peace. The future is at a crossroads, because Mother Man does not want

God. That is why humanity is heading towards destruction. You, my children, are my hope. 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Thank you for having responded to my call.

0: 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May God multiply your blessings.
1: Then sent to my first communion, but for me it was really just a costume show. After that, for the next 23 years, I didn't set foot in a church. I started getting drawn into dark environments, a fascination with the occult, spiritualism, Satanism, visits to fortune tellers, mediums, an episode with tarot cards. For many years, I was dependent on relationships, and it was the man by my side who determined my worth as a woman. I couldn't be alone for even a month. I saw Catholics as crazy people. To me, they were lazy failures who couldn't handle their own problems, so they looked for help somewhere up in the clouds. For many years, I was a supporter of abortion. I also supported euthanasia. Silly thoughts started popping into my head that, when I died, maybe a man in a clerical collar would be standing next to my coffin. I started looking up information about apostasy so I could officially leave the Catholic Church. One day, my believer friends came to visit me. Suddenly, they started saying, and very enthusiastically, that God is love. I looked at them like they were crazy. Catholic obscurantism. On one hand, I truly and genuinely made a great deal of fun of them, but on the other hand, they possessed an absolutely incredible and profound inner peace, which was truly amazing, a state of being that I had never, ever experienced before in my entire life.

At a certain point, I thought, I really wish I had that strange inner light they had, which eventually led me to give in to their suggestions and go with them to a mass with prayers for the healing of soul and body. A small wooden church, Eucharist. I watch the Catholics as they stand up, kneel, and sit down. I stay seated throughout the whole ceremony, because who am I supposed to kneel before? After the Mass ended, adoration began. The first one in my life, at 30 years old. I have absolutely no idea what it's about when that man with the clerical collar takes a white circle out of a golden cabinet. The Catholics kneel down again. Instinctively, I start staring at that white circle, making fun. So what, God? Where are you? Where are your special effects? And it's precisely at that moment that the instant comes which completely changes my life. I experience a love so intense that it simply can't be described in words. I feel a wave of fire running through my whole body. I start to cry and suddenly I kneel down. But it's not a decision of my own will. It just happens automatically. I'm not kneeling before a white circle. I'm not kneeling before a symbol, before flower and water. I'm kneeling before the living and true God. The process of my conversion begins. A general confession after 23 years. All those years on the side of darkness don't go unnoticed. I start to experience different kinds of demonic torments. I went to see an exorcist priest. We talked, we prayed. I hear that despite everything I'm going through, I'm incredibly protected because someone prayed for me, and I think, seriously, someone prayed for me. Right at that moment, the Holy Spirit projects into my heart the image of my grandmother Maria at the end of her life. At that time, I am just a little girl. She is lying in bed, she no longer gets up, and she always has a rosary in her hand. I look up instructions on the internet for how to use the rosary, because at 30 years old I have no idea what to do with those beads. I learn to pray like a little child. When I take the Bible in my hands, my eyes land on the hymn to love. In that moment, I experience my own hypocrisy. I have the audacity to say that I love God, whom I cannot see, when in my heart there is still hatred towards someone right within my reach. I begin to pray for love. So I work in another exclusive boutique, but I feel that it's not the place where I can fulfill that deep longing for love that's growing in my heart. I got a job at a care home for people with severe intellectual and physical disabilities. A whole new universe, a completely different world. I have absolutely no idea how I'm supposed to behave. I had never changed a child before, and now I have to wash, change, and feed those in my care. For those who support abortion, these children are at the top of the list to get rid of. To them, they're just plants. Why? Because they don't run. Because they don't build with blocks. Because they don't climb trees. And they, with all their hearts, want to be accepted and loved just as they are. And since they exist, it's because God wanted them to exist. And their lives are just as important as mine, yours, or even the Pope's. Truly. I'm starting to feel the call to an even more radical kind of service, which leads me to reflect on the importance of keeping vigil with the dying and the positive impact it can have on the lives of others. Volunteering at a hospice, in
In that place, I truly believed in eternal life. When I had the great grace of keeping vigil with people who were passing to the other side, who could already see a reality much more real than the one I was in, sitting in the chair right next to them, they were able to look with such wonder in their eyes, raising their hands as if responding to the gesture of arms reaching out to them. I don't know how to love. I don't have love of my own. But by experiencing an extreme love, I simply allowed him to love other people through me. And I have the desire to truly bear witness, to really tell others what I once heard, that God is love.

And I wanted to invite you to this year that it's the Jubilee year that the Pope has that, designated for this year. It's a great opportunity for everyone to be closer to God and to erase all the sins that you may have in the past. It's a way to start all over again. I've been blessed to be part of a Catholic family for all of my life. And the things that worked for me, has been working better for me, is to be part of a frequent confession, frequent coming to Mass, and live a life of prayer, and as well a life of action.

aren't dads the best? I want to know about your own father. So in the comments below, share a memory or words of wisdom or anything at all that you want about your dad. Love to hear it. Chime in. We want to get these stories going. And also, if you want to watch more of our music videos, check them out right over here.

0: Good evening. Welcome back to another episode of Chain of Love. It's been a while since I have been here with you guys. My name is Brandon Pennell, and tonight we have a special co-host with me this evening. Nora, please introduce yourself.
1: Hello, my name is Nora Blanchette, and I'm a freshman at Ave Maria, and I'm from Noakesville, Virginia.
0: Nora is a part of our women's basketball program over at Ave, and she's been doing such a wonderful job helping us keep things tight and organized and filled with love. So we're really, really grateful to have her. Before we dive into tonight's reflection, just a reminder to please call live with your prayer requests, the number on the bottom of the screen, at 239-842-3325. Once again, the number is 239-842-3325. Please call. We would love to hear your prayer intentions. Without further ado, let us open up in our opening prayer for this evening. En el nombre del Padre, del Hijo y del Espíritu Santo. Lord, we thank you for another opportunity to be here. We are grateful for Nora. Yes, we are. Lord, we ask that you fill the room with your Holy Spirit. And we just ask that whoever need to hear this reflection and to call and to be prayed for, we just ask that you set up the appointment. We consecrate this time to you, Mother Mary. We ask your intercession. As we say, Hail Mary, full of grace, the Lord is with thee. Blessed art thou among women, and blessed is the fruit of thy womb, Jesus.
1: Holy Mary, Mother of God, pray for us sinners now and at the hour of our death. Amen.
0: Our Lady, Queen of Peace.
1: Pray for us.
0: In the name of the Father, Son, and Holy Spirit. Welcome back to another episode of Chain of Love. Tonight, we're going to be talking about waiting. I was telling Nora briefly before the cameras came on that it's almost like human beings spend 90% of their life in the waiting, and then the other 10% in the big moments, the ahas, the destinations, the I achieved my goal or found fulfillment in that. A lot of times it can be challenging when it feels like we're waiting for so long. Maybe we're waiting for God to do something or for him to reveal an answer to us. So, Nora, I actually want to loop you in on this. What are some things we can do as we navigate some of the waiting seasons in our life?
1: Yeah, that is a really good question. I would say that it is important to recognize that you're in the waiting and just accept that, you know? Mm-hmm. I feel like a lot of us don't want to accept that we're in the waiting, and we're always like waiting, I guess waiting for something, like looking for something new, something to happen next. But it's just recognizing that this is the waiting period, and this is exactly where God wants you to be, you know?
0: Yeah.
1: And there's something just so amazing about that.

0: and just like accepting this is what God wants right now.
1: Absolutely.
0: So yeah.
1: There's something that I always go back to in terms of this is what God wants right now. There is no greater plan than the one that was created for me. I say that all the time. There's no greater plan than the one that was created for me. And so that is amazing, right? This idea of accepting that you're in the waiting. And I also want to ask you, because you've got a lot of gems and you've got some really, really cool and holy takeaways for a lot of things. What are some things that get in the way of people accepting that they're in the waiting?
0: I think definitely like looking around at the people around us and just seeing like this happened with her, this happened with him, a lot of my friends have this, and just looking at comparing yourself to others.
1: Sure.
0: I would say that that is a huge thing that I have struggled with, mm-hmm. and I think that most people struggle with.
1: Yeah. Tell us about a time where you did struggle with that specifically.
0: Ooh, that's good. Honestly, just like with college and like making the decision, I feel like a lot of people saw like their friends like making a decision and then they're like, shoot, I don't think I have the answer yet. And just like waiting for that. Or even like with friendships, you know, like I've talked about friendship a lot and seeing like other people have really great friendships and just realizing like you're still in that period of waiting. And like, it's not anything against you. It's just where you are right now.
1: That's really powerful. You're right. That is really powerful. I've been listening to this song today, and I forget the woman's name. It's a gospel song, but it's called I Don't Mind Waiting. Mm-hmm. And the singer, she keeps saying like, I don't mind waiting on the Lord. Mm-hmm. And I'm thinking about that. Like, what would my life be like if I too didn't mind waiting? And this can be in any situation. Maybe I'm waiting for something to happen at work or in my relationships, or maybe I'm waiting for some revelation from God, some clarity moment in my life. What if I was okay waiting? What if it was like, yeah, Lord, I actually don't mind waiting on you at all. I'm actually going to enjoy that. How would your life look if you too were 100% committed to waiting, if you didn't mind waiting?
0: Yeah, I think I would be a lot more present. And I think that being present and waiting go hand in hand. I think that if we were okay with waiting, we would be so much more present to the people we are around. And that is something that so many of us struggle with, being present.
1: Yes, I could not agree with that more. It's almost like waiting, being present in those moments, that actually helps us to see the truth about the big aha moments. It's almost as if being present in that season of waiting is purifying us of like desires. And it's almost like once we can say like, you know, Lord, I actually don't mind waiting, we're detaching from whatever fantasy or expectation we have about that thing that's coming. To the point where the big moment and the seasons of waiting, they actually feel the same, because I was content before I had this big moment, before that revelation. I was content when I was confused.
0: So,
1: go ahead.
0: I feel like a lot of times, like in the waiting, like we all constantly are thinking that we're in the waiting, but really, like I feel like a few times for me, I've realized like the big thing did happen then, you know? And I was like so focused on like what's coming up and just like what's the next big thing, but like the big thing happened to me while I thought I was waiting.
1: Oh, man. Can you say it one more time? The big thing happened to you. Can you say it one more time?
0: The big thing happened to me while I was waiting.
1: Yeah.
0: And I was just so consumed in the thought of like going, like big thing that's coming up. And I feel like oftentimes like that happens to all of us, especially like with prayer. Like we pray for something and we're waiting for that to happen. Mm. And like we don't even realize like it happened. Yeah. And like we just go past that.
1: Absolutely. That is good. It's almost, and correct me if I'm wrong or if this doesn't make sense, but sometimes the waiting is the big thing. Sometimes the waiting is the gift. A lot of times the waiting is the gift. And it's It's interesting, like you said, this correlation between waiting and being present. It's funny because the people who are the most present in your life, in my life, are also probably the ones who are the most comfortable with waiting. Mm. Who they don't need microwavable answers from God. It's okay. They can allow the turkey to cook in the oven for a little bit. And so when it comes to discerning whether or not you're in the aha moment or you're in a season of waiting, what do you think? How can we do that?
0: Honestly, like, I mean, with what we know right now about, like, oftentimes, like, the big moments happen in the waiting, like, we don't really need to know that, right. You know? Like, it's not essential for, just be present. Yeah. Just be. And I feel like that would add, like, so much to everyone's lives by just being, you don't have to worry about whether this is taking so long, it feels like you're waiting for something so crazy, but, like, just being. I don't think you really have to know.
1: Right. I couldn't agree more. I think that, I lost my train of thought. Being in the waiting, I completely lost my train of thought.
0: Keep That's okay. No, yeah, I think that being present is something that we need to focus on a lot more than we do. Because I know that I'm aware that I need to be more present, but I think it's a daily thing that we have to wake up, like, thinking, you know? Like, how can I be present today?
1: Yeah.
0: And just accepting that you're where you're supposed to be.
1: Yeah.
0: And it's not always about the future and about, like, what's coming next, but just, like, being. And I think that'll allow us to wait easier, you know?
1: Man, that was, Nora, that was really, really good and fulfilling for the soul. You said it daily. It's a daily process. It's a daily thing. And it's intentional. The people who are good at waiting, they understand that they're in a season of waiting, but they also understand what this day is really about. And I think many times as we grow throughout our spiritual life, right, the unexamined life is not worth living, Socrates, sometimes we need to pause and ask ourselves, what is this really about? This day, this job, this moment, Lord, what is this really about? And once we get some clarity, once we get a little bit more of an understanding of what he's actually asking of us, that revelation equips us for the waiting. What do you think?
0: Yeah, I would definitely agree with that. I think that, I think we were just talking about, like, the prayer of St. Elizabeth Ann Seton, and that was just so powerful to, like, realize after, especially now, because it was at my old school that we would pray almost every day, the novena to St. Elizabeth Ann Seton, and I just kind of, like, said it and, like, wasn't really thinking about what I was saying, but now I've realized how beautiful it is and how much more I should, like, everyone should be aware of it, you know? And it would really help our, like, relationships, I think, just being present to others. I think it shows a lot rather than, like, them feeling like you're waiting on something while you're talking, you know?
1: Absolutely. Wow. Waiting. The period in our lives in which we are expecting the arrival of something. But what if that something is already here? Let's take a moment of silence for all of the somethings that have come and gone that we never actually gave God credit for delivering.

0: waiting, the season of waiting, in which we are expecting the arrival of something. But what if that something already came? As we talked about before, our moment of silence may be the key to mastering, quote unquote, the season of waiting, is understanding that this is where we're supposed to be, as Nora said. Maybe it's less about the big aha moments and more about just being present. There's no greater plan than the one created for us, a plan that includes waiting. Let's take a prayer intention as we shift through tonight's reflection. This is for Diane, for her health and for her husband's health. As we say, Our Father, who art in heaven, hallowed be thy name. Thy kingdom come, thy will be done on earth as it is in heaven.
1: Give us this day our daily bread, and forgive us our trespasses, as we forgive those who trespass against us. And lead us not into temptation, but deliver us from evil. Amen.
0: Amen. Father, Son, Holy Spirit, this idea of waiting, I imagine that when Jesus is traveling with his disciples, there were at times where they too had to wait. And the gospel gives us many examples. Maybe they're on a journey and they're traveling and they're walking a long distance. Maybe they want Jesus to do something that he hasn't done yet. Maybe they're in the Garden of Gethsemane and he's asking them to stay awake with them and wait. It's also interesting because when Lazarus dies, he makes Lazarus's family, his family and friends, he makes them wait. A wise book once said that waiting is part of the experience. And I just wonder how our spiritual lives would be if we treated waiting like it was royalty, if we treated waiting like it was the gift. Nora, it's your world. You can put it on speaker.
1: Good evening. This is Nora Blanchette, and this is Chain of Love. How can we pray for you tonight? The call ended.
2: Oh, no. That's not good.
1: That's sad.
2: Okay.
0: Well, we'll just wait for them to call back. Waiting. We were talking about waiting. What were you saying something about waiting? Or was it?
1: I think you were, yeah. Okay.
0: Oh, Gospels, yes,
1: yeah, Gospel.
0: Garden of Gethsemane, and Jesus is asking his disciples to stay awake, or when Lazarus dies, and Jesus makes the people closest to Lazarus wait. Waiting is part of the experience, but why are we never taught that? Why are we never taught to value the waiting as if it is the big aha moment? What do you think?
1: That is a really good question to think about, because it's part of all of our lives, you know? And maybe it's because most people just haven't mastered that or even, like, thought about it enough, you know? Mm-hmm. I feel like if people did, we would be more aware of it. Or maybe there are people out there who are. But I think it's a lifelong struggle, you know? It's like you can't just... I don't think that most people can just wake up every day and be like, yeah, let's wait, you know? I think that, like, sure, at a period of time, they could accept, like, I just gotta stay present, but it's a constant thing, you know? So I think that if more people were more aware and confident in the fact that I am present and I'm waiting, like, then they would be able to teach, but I don't think most people are able to do that, you know?
0: Yeah. I do. It's almost as if, because waiting is so ordinary, honestly, being in, like, I don't like this word, but like a season of waiting kind of looks like just waking up and having a normal day. Nothing amazing happened, right? Nothing out of the ordinary. There were no extraordinary, unpredictable, crazy moments today. It was just

0: just normal. I spoke to the normal people that I speak to. I went to the regular places that I eat. I called the folks that I normally call every day. There was nothing different about today. It's ironic, though, because I imagine when Jesus was with his disciples, eventually it became a norm for them to interact. Every day with Christ, eventually for them, was part of the normal agenda, the way we do things. And man, when we get to a place where every day with Christ becomes normal, how sad is that? What do you think?
1: Yeah, it was interesting what you said in the beginning about like the season of waiting and how everyone just pictures it as a season. You know, that's what we hear, a season of waiting, like all the time. And we need to start thinking of it as it's not just a season, you know? I feel like it's more than that, and we don't want to accept that, you know? And then another thing, I'm losing my train of thought now. with waiting is, I think I lost it. Yeah.
0: It happens to me sometimes. Oh, waiting is not permission to ignore the present moment. Waiting is not permission to overlook the present moment. It's almost as if when we do wait, we are renewing our minds, right? Do not be conformed to this world, but be transformed by the renewal of your mind. A man or woman who can become infatuated being in a moment of waiting is going to have an unbelievable relationship with Jesus. A man or woman who can become infatuated with waiting is going to have an unbelievable relationship with Jesus. What do you think?
1: Yeah, I remember what I said, or was gonna say, is that I think another thing that adds into it is like waiting's negative.
0: Like, that's good, Nora.
1: It's not what like the world wants for us, you know? And especially now when everything is so fast. Yeah. And like when you have to wait like an extra 5 seconds, that can really frustrate someone. Or just like waiting in a line, or like all of it is just so negative. And so of course we don't want to wait. Of course we don't want to accept that we're in the waiting period, or we have to wait. That's just a part of the journey, you know? And everyone is always working like faster, you know? Mm-hmm. They want like even like day-to-day things, like, I mean, ordering something on Amazon, you know? As simple as that. Yeah. Those are fast, and it's great that it's fast, but like we're not used to like waiting a long period of time.
0: Right.
1: And oftentimes, I feel like this ties into silence, you know? I feel like with silence and waiting, they just kind of go hand in hand. And if we're uncomfortable in waiting, how could we really be comfortable in silence?
0: Yeah.
1: You know, because,
0: That was nice. That was really, really helpful and valuable. You're right. Waiting often, even when I first thought about this, it definitely had like a negative connotation attached to it. This is something that helped me this past summer. I was on my way to meet a friend and I was really excited to see her. And I started to rush a little bit. And I had just come from Mass with my grandmother. And I had to stop and say, wait a minute. If the Lord is with me, where am I going? Like if Jesus is with me, if he's with me in spirit, if he's with me in present, if he's in my heart, Lord, where am I rushing to if you're with me right now?
1: Yeah, I would say that even as simple as that, like that was kind of like a newer thought that you hadn't thought of. Like, I don't think most people want to accept that or realize that. Like, Jesus is in us. Like, that's all we could ever ask for. And we're just constantly like, on the next thing, like, what are we gonna do after Mass? What are we gonna do next? Like, and I think that just accepting the fact that he's in us, and like, just learning that like, that's what satisfies us, you know?
0: Yeah.
1: It's
0: funny. You're right. You're absolutely right, Nora. I'm at a place in my life now where I don't want to be hungry. Like, sure, I can desire food, but I don't want to be, like, hungry. I don't want to be out there with a multitude of desires, or I want this, or I want that. Yeah, I actually just want to detach from everything. Lord.

0: what should I want? Mm. Is that enough? Can I just want you? And so it's almost as if when you've been striving and you've been moving from day to day and you've been chasing after so many things, eventually you get tired and you don't want to chase anymore. Mm. And I think it's at that point when you are so burnt out from chasing that you say, in fact, I don't mind waiting.
1: Yeah, definitely. And then it's another thing you mentioned, desires, and like about like thinking about like he allows us to desire,
0: yeah,
1: like all our desires, you know. And I think that something that I've really had to work on is like praying that I desire what his will, you know, what he wants me to desire, mm-hmm, and knowing that like he's allowing this, you know, and it could have a purpose, but like whether that desire will be satisfied, you know, you don't know.
0: Absolutely.
1: That. But just like having that reassurance that this is here for a reason and that it's okay, yeah, you know?
0: It is okay. Whoever said waiting was a bad thing?
1: Everyone now.
0: And it's, I feel like, and like I said, in my unprofessional, unvirtuous, and tainted experience, I feel like waiting is bad because it doesn't feel good.
1: Mm.
0: And we don't get any, it's delayed gratification. We get absolutely nothing from waiting. As a matter of fact, we're being deprived of something instead. And so since when did we ever value a situation where we're being deprived of something? Your world.
1: Good evening, this is Nora Blanchett and this is Chain of Love. How can we pray for you today?
2: Hi.
1: Hello. Yes, we will. Please be assured of our prayers.
0: Let me see how Mary for.
2: My name is Maria Socorro Hernandez.
1: Okay, we will pray a Hail Mary for you right now. Father, Son, Holy Spirit, amen. Hail Mary, full of grace, the Lord is with thee. Blessed art thou amongst women, and blessed is the fruit of thy womb, Jesus.
0: Holy Mary, Mother of God, pray for us sinners, now and at the hour of our death, amen. Maria, are you still there?
3: We're going to say an Our Father for you as well. Is that okay?
2: Yeah.
0: Awesome.
1: Our Father who art in heaven, hallowed be thy name. Thy kingdom come, thy will be done on earth as it is in heaven.
0: Give us this day our daily bread and forgive us our trespasses as we forgive those who trespass against us. And lead us not into temptation, but deliver us from evil.
1: Amen.
2: Thank you.
0: Thank you.
2: Bye-bye.
0: Bye-bye. Ooh. Waiting. This period of time in which we are expecting something to arrive. But what if it's already here? Let us take a moment of silence and ask the Lord to reveal to us how we may be misinterpreting waiting in our current lives.

0: waiting, this period of time in which we are expecting something to arrive. But what if it's already here? And if it is, why can't we recognize it? Please remember to call in with your prayer intentions at 239-842-3325, as Nora and I would be honored to pray with you this evening. Nora, you had a thought about waiting. What was it?
1: Yes, I did. As we were praying for the last caller, I just realized she doesn't have to wait for the effect of those prayers, I guess. I'm not exactly sure how to best word this, but that's one thing we don't need to wait for, you know? We prayed for her there and then, and he's got it, you know? Whether the exact thing that might have been her intention or direct intention, it doesn't have to happen I'm healed, you know? It doesn't have to happen like that, but something happens there, whether we see it or not. We don't know, but that's something we don't need to wait for, you know?
0: Absolutely. That is very, very truthful. Like you said, he's got it. You give it to him, he's got it.
1: That's just so beautiful.
0: It is.
1: You know, that you can just pray for someone, he's got it. Mm-hmm. And we don't need to worry, did it get there, you know? Did it get there how we wanted it? But thy will be done, you know?
0: Absolutely.
1: Yeah.
0: It's funny, as mentioned earlier, we spend, on average, 90% of our time in the quote-unquote waiting. And we spend 10% of our time in the big aha moments. Example, not that either of us are parents, but we'll use parenting for an example. And your baby is born and it seems like every single day you're waiting. Then they become like a toddler, and then they're like a bigger toddler, and then they're an adolescent, and then they're a teenager. And there are times throughout this baby, that this parent's life, where it's like the aha, this is a major moment, it's a major milestone. Yes. It's just one big expressive yes. But the 175 days before that, it's changing diapers. It's cleaning up throw up. It's buying baby food. It's all of these seemingly ordinary, maybe even tedious tasks that deprive us of something in hopes of creating virtue of some sort. A man or woman who can fall in love with the waiting is a man or woman who's going to fall in love with being a saint. So what would your life be like? And I think I asked you this question already, but I want to circle back to it. If you fell in love with the waiting.
1: Yeah, I think that if I fell in love with the waiting, I would be a lot more present to the people around me. I would have probably deeper connections with all sorts of people, and it would be closer to Jesus, you know? Just accepting and staying present, you know?
0: Yeah.
1: I think it would definitely be a more direct path, you know? A narrow one, but it would be closer to that. And then another thing that came up when you were talking is it's uncomfortable. Yeah, to wait. But this quote always comes back to me. We're not made for greatness. We're made for comfort. No. Switched it. You caught me. I just want to make sure you're listening. We're not made for comfort. We're made We're not made for for comfort. We're made for greatness.
0: Oh man, you are.
1: Good laugh.
0: We are not made for comfort.
1: I do.
0: We're made for greatness.
1: Yeah, exactly. But hey, we live like we were made for comfort.
0: Yes.
1: So in a way, I think we twist that, you know?
0: Man, it's true. It is very true. I also, not that I'm up there in heaven, but I think there are different standards. I think the Lord's standards and our standards are two completely different criterias. In hindsight, in truth, if we were speaking truthfully, I don't think we're actually waiting at all. I think we're here. And I think that is one of the biggest misconceptions. I think it's one of the biggest false realities that we live in, right? Do not be conformed to this world, but be transformed by the renewal of your mind. We're here. You're here. I'm here. There's a gift with us in this very room. I think we have to be humble enough and open-hearted enough to see that. And as Nora said earlier, to accept that. And when we renew our minds to that truth that we're here already, we're not waiting for anything. The thing that we're waiting for, that's just a desire. That's just a distraction of sorts, even if it's a good thing. It's not here. And whenever we desire something that we don't have more than what we do, we become distracted to the will of God. Peace is only attached to the present moment. It's not attached to the past or to the future. And most of our prayers, most of our desires, they are about something that will happen, something that's not happening now. And I just imagine, for me personally, how rich my spiritual life would turn into if I realized, actually, the show is going on right now. This is the movie, and it's the greatest movie we'll ever be a part of. The only moment that God actually gives us is the present. The future, right? We don't have access to that. I'm not a part of that right now. I'm just a part of this one. And my peace, my desires, my wants, my needs, it's all right here in a box titled now. And when we substitute or try to exchange now for later, that's when it seems like we're in a season of waiting.
1: Yeah, that was really good. Wow. We're not even in the waiting, you know?
0: Exactly.
1: It's about the now. Like, and we view it as the waiting because it's uncomfortable and it's looked at as negative, but yeah, that's totally right, you know? Like, if we stayed present, like, you know, we just wouldn't even think about, like, the future or, like, the waiting or, like, the waiting that's not even there. I think we just want to label it.
0: Yeah, Nora.
1: And that's probably, like, why we consider things like a season of waiting. We want to put a label on it because it's uncomfortable and it's negative and it's not what we want.
0: Yeah.
1: But really, like, it's exactly, like, what we need and what we're supposed to be.
0: It's funny. When we can't see, we misinterpret. Oh, my goodness. When we can't see, we misinterpret waiting for being on time. And when I say on time, I mean part of God's plan. If we're here, if we're with Him, guess what? We're on time. We're right where we're supposed to be.
1: Can you say that again?
0: Yeah, absolutely. We misinterpret. When we can't see, we misinterpret waiting for being on time, meaning we're right where we're supposed to be in God's plan. We're at the exact moment, as you said, right? We're here. And when we can't see the people in front of us, right? When we can't see the Lord in the room, when we can't see the woundedness, but also the beauty of our own hearts, then we're striving for something else that's not here. And whenever we're focusing on what's not here, we shift into that mindset of waiting. There are so many times, Nora, where the Lord has reminded me of the great people in my life, as you are one of them now, and the great days that I've had. And I will have had a great day. And if I smiled, I loved, and I laughed, then today was a great day. If I lived in purpose, that was great too. And at the end of the day, I might run into somebody and they might have asked me, how are you doing? And I have to honestly look at them and say, you know, Nora, I'm living a dream. I'm in Showtime at the Apollo right now. And I think it's because, right, the Lord might have graced me in that moment a little bit of clarity to see the beauty all around me. And truly, there have been many days where I'm living the dream. Are you kidding me?
1: Yeah.
0: And I think getting to that place every day where I can say I'm living the dream because the ordinary found its way to me is wonderful.
1: Yeah, I think it's so important that we are able to step back and recognize that. Yeah. Yeah. And it's also like a grace, I think, definitely.
0: Sure.
1: And I'm so grateful that you have that grace, you know? Because even you just like sharing this with people, like, I think that's really helpful. And I think it's, I hope that it spreads, you know? I hope it's like a fragrance, you know? People can catch on to it, you know? And I think that's definitely, you have definitely affected me in that way. Just realizing like here, like this is where I'm supposed to be. And it's so great.
0: It is.
1: You know, like it really is. That's why how are you is such a good question, because like, it's so great. Yeah, sure, like something happened that was frustrating, but like, it really is, it's so great. Like I'm here, he wants me here.
0: Right.
1: He chose to wake me up this morning, you know?
0: Yeah.
1: The
0: word that keeps coming back as you said that is like detachment, is desires. It's, man, when we're so attached to our wants and our needs and our thoughts, it's almost like that's hurting us. It's robbing us of everything we ever wanted. Because when we do finally sit still long enough to realize, oh, shoot, we're actually on stage right now. We're actually in the middle of a movie. We realize this was here the whole time. The camera was always rolling. And we were always the protagonist. You know?
1: Yeah. That was very good.
0: Man, let us take a moment of silence for all the times we thought we were the end credits guy. Meanwhile, the Lord is writing a whole script for our story.

0: the waiting, the season of waiting, this period in our life in which we are expecting something to happen. But what if it already did? Tonight, we reflected upon some of the challenges and the human problems with waiting, why it's so difficult, why we can't do it, why we wish we could do it better. And I think all in all, once we are able to stop, be present, and realize that the Lord is here with us now, and this is where He wants us to be, then we become comfortable. Then maybe we can truly say, you know what, Lord, I don't mind waiting. Nora, would you like to close us out in prayer?
1: I would love to.
0: Sweet.
1: In the Father, Son, Holy Spirit, amen. Our Father, who art in heaven, hallowed be thy name. Thy kingdom come, thy will be done, on earth as it is in heaven.
0: Give us this day our daily bread, and forgive us our trespasses, as we forgive those who trespass against us. And lead us not into temptation, but deliver us from evil.
1: Amen.
0: My name is Brandon Pinnell.
1: My name is Nora Blanchett.
0: And you have just finished watching Chain of Love.

And today, the message during this Thanksgiving week is to praise the Lord and, as the lepers did when they were healed, to go back to Him, to fall at His feet, and to adore Him, as the word is Eucharist, to fall at His feet. And I think the more that we do this, the more we turn to the Lord in gratitude and we praise Him and adore Him, the more that we will see that peace can be accomplished. Because peace is not fuzzy feelings. Peace is not this sort of, fingers up in the air, but rather peace, according to the Israelites, was always wholeness, order, that God's way may be done, that God's order may be done here on this earth as He has established it to be. So let us go back to the Lord this week. Let us praise Him. Let us go to His feet, and let us praise Him for all that He has done in our lives. Amen.

0: Hello and welcome to Arise. My name is Mari Pablo and I'm so excited to be with you today. And it was my pleasure and honor to welcome my very good friend and co-worker, actually, Anthony Fernandez. So thank you so much for coming here today.
1: Pleasure to be here. Thank you for having me.
0: It's good. It's good. You know, we're in the Lenten season right now, and I think that in this season, it's something that it's our time to kind of like set apart and set away and be able to get away from the craziness that is this world and the craziness that is our lives. But before we get started, and I think I wanted this episode to really be about the importance of just diving in, to dive into what God wants to do with our hearts and what he's trying to tell us, and to see the importance of being able to have time to get away. Just like Jesus went into the desert, we are also supposed to be in this time of the desert. But before we get into this, I always like to get to know our guests a little bit. I see him every day, but it's good for first of all, that you're here. But if you could please just tell us a little bit about yourself and tell everyone who is Anthony Fernandez.
1: Yeah, absolutely. Well, I guess I'll start at the beginning. I've been Catholic my entire life. Church every Sunday, Catholic school. But, you know, like many of us, my faith wasn't really my own until much later. You know, I really had a positive view of my faith growing up, and I'm very grateful for that grace. But it wasn't until I got to college that I really experienced the faith for myself. All these things that I grew up with finally taking root in my heart in a very real way. It all started really when I got to college. I was at FIU, and I remember asking myself these sort of existential questions, you know, is this true? Why am I going to Mass every Sunday? Why do I have to go to Mass every Sunday? Kind of that mentality.
0: Yeah, those questions are so crucial, especially like in order to have a relationship with the Lord personally. You gotta question and you gotta doubt. So of course.
1: Absolutely. For me, it was just about, you know, if this is real, then I want to really live it. If it's not, then I want to find something else. What is real? So I remember it all kind of started for me when a friend of mine who's not even Catholic, he's a